0: I mean, they have not adequately enforced bans on goods produced by forced labor. This says temporary 10% tariffs expire at 12:01 a.m. Friday. Airport security could soon look different at more airports across America, with Tampa International among the first to join a new TSA program.
1: Tampa International Airport is becoming one of the first in the nation to join the TSA's new Gold Plus program, shifting passenger screening to a private contractor operating under TSA oversight. Airport officials say the move could help prevent security disruptions during future government shutdowns while maintaining the same federal security standards. Des Moines has also signed on, and Charleston is reportedly considering the program. But the union representing TSA officers is pushing back, arguing privatizing airport checkpoints could put profits ahead of public safety and weaken the federal workforce.
0: Fox's Matt Murphy. The European Union has fined Google $1 billion for breaking digital antitrust regulations. The EU says Google set up its search engine and Google Play to favor its own services over competitors. I'm Lee Silasera. This is Fox News.
2: 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Now your local forecast from the Hanson Paving Weather Center.
3: Lows dip down to about 61 tonight under partly cloudy skies. Winds out of the south, 5 to 10 miles per hour. Sunshine mixed with clouds at times again tomorrow. Daytime highs approaching 83. Partly cloudy skies tomorrow night. Chance of thunderstorms. Lows dip down to about 66. I'm meteorologist Paul Trombley on KNSI. Right now, it's 77 degrees.

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8: 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Your weather is on KNSI. Now your local forecast from the Hanson Paving Weather Center.
9: Lows dip down to about 61 tonight under partly cloudy skies. Winds out of the south, 5 to 10 miles per hour. Sunshine mixed with clouds at times again tomorrow. Daytime highs approaching 83. Partly cloudy skies tomorrow night. Chance of thunderstorms. Lows dip down to about 66. I'm meteorologist Paul Frobley on KNSI. Right now, it's 77 degrees.
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1: 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Now your local forecast from the Hanson Paving Weather Center.
2: Lows dip down to about 61 tonight under partly cloudy skies. Winds out of the south, 5 to 10 miles per hour. Sunshine mixed with clouds at times again tomorrow. Daytime highs approaching 83. Partly cloudy skies tomorrow night. Chance of thunderstorms. Lows dip down to about 66. I'm meteorologist Paul Trombley on KNSI. Right now, it's 77 degrees.
3: Fox News, I'm John Saucier. We've heard the U.S. military is now conducting strikes that run for a 13th straight night. Rescue operations, meanwhile, underway in West Virginia after flash flooding there this week. Governor Patrick Morrisey telling Fox Weather some areas got 4 inches of rain in a short period.
4: By all accounts, the water levels in these areas really went up at some of the highest levels ever recorded.
3: We have reports that at least two people have died. The Department of Justice investigating after New Jersey Governor Mikey Sherrill announced nearly 400 non-citizens voted in elections. She blamed a glitch in the Motor Vehicle Commission's software system in 2023. U.S. Assistant Attorney General for Civil Rights, Harmeet Dhillon on Fox Business.
5: These people said they weren't entitled to vote, and then you put them on the voter rolls in your state, blaming the vendor, calling it a glitch, etc. It is the job of the election officials.
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12: When you need to know, your weather is on KNSI. Now your local forecast from the Hanson Paving Weather Center.
13: Lows dip down to about 61 tonight under partly cloudy skies. Winds out of the south, 5 to 10 miles per hour. Sunshine mixed with clouds at times again tomorrow. Daytime highs approaching 83. Partly cloudy skies tomorrow night. Chance of thunderstorms. Lows dip down to about 66. I'm meteorologist Paul Frobley on KNSI. Right now, it's 77 degrees.
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7: When you need to know, your weather is on KNSI. Now your local forecast from the Hanson Paving Weather Center.
8: Mainly cloudy tonight with a low of 61. Southerly winds around 5 miles per hour. A blend of clouds and sun tomorrow, 83. Tomorrow night, 67. Turning much warmer Saturday and Sunday with highs in the upper 90s. Slight chance for storms Sunday. I'm staff meteorologist Paul Trombley on KNSI. Right now, it's 73 degrees.
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1: When you need to know, your weather is on KNSI. Now your local forecast from the Hanson Paving Weather Center.
2: Mainly cloudy tonight with a low of 61. Southerly winds around 5 miles per hour. A blend of clouds and sun tomorrow, 83. Tomorrow night, 67. Turning much warmer Saturday and Sunday with highs in the upper 90s. Slight chance for storms Sunday. I'm staff meteorologist Paul Crombley on KNSI. Right now, it's 73 degrees.
3: Fox News, I'm Tom Graham. U.S. military launching a 13th night of attacks aimed at Iran. President Trump says leaders there are not ready to negotiate.
4: They would like to do something, but I say they're not ready yet. They need more of the same.
3: The Pentagon says the latest strikes are aimed at degrading Iran's ability to attack commercial shipping. Today, the House passing a resolution to halt the war in Iran.
5: The House voting to shackle the president and end the fighting. Four Republicans joined all Democrats to halt the conflict. The president's supporters claim the vote undercuts American forces.
3: Fox's Chad Pergram, the measure failed in the Senate. Consumers already feeling pinched since the start of the Iran war may be feeling more pain after oil prices pushed past $100 a barrel today. The elevated price reaching a marked turn from falling oil prices when hostilities between the U.S. and Iran eased in June. 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
7: 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Now your local forecast from the Hanson Paving Weather Center.
8: Mainly cloudy tonight with a low of 61. Southerly winds around 5 miles per hour. A blend of clouds and sun tomorrow, 83. Tomorrow night, 67. Turning much warmer Saturday and Sunday with highs in the upper 90s. Slight chance for storms Sunday. I'm staff meteorologist Paul Trombley on KNSI. Right now, it's 73 degrees.
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0: 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Now your local forecast from the Hanson Paving Weather Center.
7: Mainly cloudy tonight with a low of 61. Southerly winds around 5 miles per hour. A blend of clouds and sun tomorrow, 83. Tomorrow night, 67. Turning much warmer Saturday and Sunday with highs in the upper 90s. Slight chance for storms Sunday. I'm staff meteorologist Paul Trombley on KNSI. Right now, it's 68 degrees.
8: News. I'm Ted Linder. Thursday is the 13th consecutive night of U.S. airstrikes against Iran. President Trump says Iran's not ready to make a deal with the U.S. as the midterms get closer and is making new threats.
9: The president also tells Axios about Iran. I am considering a massive attack, bigger than ever before. I am close to making a decision. We are all set for it.
8: Fox's Peter Ducey. President Trump going to deliver remarks at Senator Lindsey Graham's funeral next week at the National Cathedral in Washington. Graham died back on July 11th when he was 71 years old. And federal health officials investigating a new outbreak involving the diarrhea-causing parasite Cyclospora.
10: The outbreak included 72 people as of Wednesday. The Food and Drug Administration has not yet identified which products are linked to the illnesses, and officials have not said where the cases are located. But the FDA has been testing lettuce samples from Taylor Farms.
8: Fox's John Saucier. 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
11: This is The Ox, and I'm on the road for you all year. 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Ox Across America title sponsors are Mike Bryant with Bradshaw Bryant Law Office and Coyles Flags and Flagpoles. 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
7: Pacific strikes. I'm Lee Silicera, Fox News. U.S. Central Command says day 13 of consecutive attacks on Iran has concluded, saying they targeted military command centers, drone storage facilities, communication networks, coast surveillance sites, and maritime capabilities. This coming after Iran's Revolutionary Guard threatened the U.K. U.S. jets have been using bases there during the campaign.
8: Britain's government responding quickly, saying the U.K. stands ready 24/7 to defend itself. Of course, those

0: where America comes together for a nightly conversation. America at Night with McGraw-Milhaven.
1: All right. Iran, apparently, news coming in. Iran has rejected a ceasefire proposal from President Trump that was carried to the Iranians by the Iraqi prime minister who was in town earlier. The failed mediation effort came as President Trump is now threatening to escalate the war, and he's threatening to target Iran's infrastructure. The officials, who asked not to be identified because they were discussing sensitive national security issues, said the prime minister of Iraq, after the trip, followed the recent visit with Trump at the White House. And so he was the intermediary, and apparently whatever the deal was, it was rejected. That comes on the news that the 13th day, the 13th consecutive day of strikes in Iran has just concluded. Iranian officials rejected the ceasefire proposal carried to them by the leader of Iraq. And the explosions continued inside Iran. Iran apparently has retaliated with their missiles to Oman, the UAE, Qatar, and other neighboring states. That's going to do it for this hour. Open phones next hour, 1-844-2-McGraw. Our executive director is Alex Hinton. Our engineer tonight is Richard Good. I'm McGraw-Milhaven, and this is America at Night on Westwood One.
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10: Another night of strikes. I'm Sue Guzman, Fox News. A new round of explosions reported across Iran as the U.S. launched a fresh wave of strikes. CENTCOM says the attacks, designed to further diminish threats to commercial shipping, are now complete.
11: The U.S. carries out a 13th consecutive night of strikes, with the U.S. warning that the IRGC-led government will suffer the consequences for its actions and those perpetrated by its proxies like the Houthis over in the Red Sea and elsewhere. Now, all of this is unfolding against the backdrop of the president warning of a return to full-scale operations and even worse against Iran as being strongly considered, and they're going to get it if they don't make a deal.
10: Well, Fox's Kevin Cork reporting, President Trump Thursday said he is weighing a massive attack on Iran bigger than anything we have had before. And President Trump's demanding Saudi Arabia normalize ties with Israel as part of a newly announced civilian nuclear deal.
12: An agreement allowing U.S. firms to develop a civilian nuclear program in Saudi Arabia is contingent on Saudi Arabia joining the Abraham Accords, White House Press Secretary Caroline Levitt says.
13: Look, this is a

0: well, you know, and the game will grow. If it was big as the NBA, it would totally, or NHL even, we would totally dominate. It doesn't even have to even be NFL level.
1: Well, I'll say this. St. Louis got an MLS team, and they put it on a Friday night Apple TV paywall. You're not going to grow the game for people who don't know soccer unless you make it so that it's accessible. Yeah, the super fan will get up at 3 o'clock in the morning to watch the game, but the average fan, I was all excited to, oh, hey, I'll watch this, but then they made it on Friday nights or Saturday nights behind a paywall, and I was like, it's too confusing. I'll just watch a movie or I'll watch a ball game. So I think soccer's still got a ways to go, but for the people who love it, they do love it. Michael, thanks for checking in. All right, we're done. I might go get a hot dog sandwich on rye. Our executive director is Alex Hinton. Our engineer tonight is Richard Good. I'm McGraw Milhaven. Don't forget the voicemails. We're always open with the voicemails. 1-844-42-McGraw or 1-844-262-4729.
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9: Another day, more airstrikes. I'm Ted Lindner, Fox News. The U.S. military completing a 13th night of airstrikes against Iran, and there's no signs of letting up.
10: When it comes to the U.S. retaliating against the Iranian regime and its proxies in the Middle East for their behavior, the president's policy isn't quite so limited. Just ask the Secretary of State.
11: The president's policy is a head for an eye. I mean, honestly, that's what it's going to be. I mean, they will pay a very heavy price for the things they're doing.
10: Rubio's comments in response to new threats from the regime, and they come as the U.S. carries out a 13th consecutive night of strikes, with the U.S. warning that the IRGC-led government will suffer the consequences for its actions and those perpetrated by its proxies like the Houthis over in the Red Sea and elsewhere.
9: That's Fox's Kevin Cork. The House passing a resolution to restrict President Trump and halt the war in Iran, showing more Republicans are on board with ending the conflict. The Senate previously rejected something similar. Fox's Chad Pergram.
12: A split House-Senate decision.
13: The current resolution is adopted.
14: And the motion is not agreed.
12: The House voting to shackle the president and end the fighting. Four Republicans joined all Democrats to halt the conflict. The president's supporters claimed the vote undercuts American forces. The president's Senate allies rejected the House's Iran rebuke. The Senate defeated a similar war powers measure, Republicans contending that the U.S. has Iran on the ropes. But Senate Democrats chided Republicans for not intervening in the war. Congressional GOP leaders say it's unnecessary for Congress to flex war powers authorities. However, some Republicans demand answers about the Iran endgame.
9: The Pentagon asking Congress for more money to fund the war. And federal health officials are investigating a new outbreak involving the

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4: He's close to ordering a massive attack soon. Indiana Senator Jim Banks tells Fox he supports the move.
5: This is the only thing the Iranians understand, and that's the full force of the American military. They have to feel the pain.
4: President Trump promising lower utility prices for communities building data centers.
6: Nearly two dozen Republican governors are sending a White House ratepayer protection pledge, joining tech firms promising to cover the cost of higher utility use for data centers.
7: This is how we'll grow our economy, lower the cost of living.
6: President Trump says data centers are critical to AI development.
4: NYPD investigating two stabbings in New York's Upper West Side as possible hate attacks after an Asian man and a Jewish man were stabbed with a screwdriver by a man yelling Allahu Akbar. 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
8: Hi, I'm Emmitt Smith. Sports has given me a lot to smile about over the years, but as an athlete and the father of young athletes, I know how important it is to protect yourself from injury. 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I've seen firsthand how quickly an accident can happen when out on the field, the court, or even the dance floor. And because orthodontists are specialists in helping kids and young adults obtain a healthy, beautiful smile, the last thing they want to see is a patient get injured because they weren't properly equipped. No matter the sport, wearing protective gear like mouth guards, face masks, and helmets can reduce the risk of injury and keep you in the game. 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
0: 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Now your local forecast from the Hanson Paving Weather Center.
15: Lows dip down to about 61 overnight under mainly cloudy skies, southerly winds around 5 miles per hour. Slight chance of rain showers Friday. High temperatures reach up to 84. Sunshine mixed with clouds at times. Partly cloudy skies Friday night. Lows level off around 67. I'm Staff Meteorologist Paul Frombly on KNSI. Currently, it's 65 degrees.
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12: New strikes concluded. I'm Sue Guzman, Fox News. New round of explosions reported across Iran as the United States launched a fresh wave of strikes. CENTCOM says the attacks designed to further diminish threats to commercial shipping are now complete.
13: The U.S. carries out a 13th consecutive night of strikes, with the U.S. warning that the IRGC-led government will suffer the consequences for its actions and those perpetrated by its proxies like the Houthis over in the Red Sea and elsewhere. Now, all of this is unfolding against the backdrop of the president warning of a return to full-scale operations and even worse against Iran as being strongly considered, and they're going to get it if they don't make a deal.
12: Fox's Kevin Cork reporting. President Trump Thursday said he's weighing a massive attack on Iran, bigger than anything we have had before. The White House has passed a resolution to restrict President Trump and halt the conflict in Iran, with several Republicans on board with ending the military action. Fox's Chad Pergram is more.
14: Split House-Senate decision.
15: The current resolution is adopted.
16: And the motion is not agreed.
14: The House voting to shackle the president and end the fighting. Four Republicans joined all Democrats to halt the conflict. The president's supporters claimed the vote undercuts American forces. The president's Senate allies rejected the House's Iran rebuke. The Senate defeated a similar war powers measure, Republicans contending that the U.S. has Iran on the ropes. But Senate Democrats chided Republicans for not intervening in the war. Congressional GOP leaders say it's unnecessary for Congress to flex war powers authorities. However, some Republicans demand answers about the Iran endgame.
12: President Trump imposing new double-digit tariffs on dozens of U.S. trading partners as the clock runs out Friday. U.S. is going to slap 10% to 12.5% on imports from 60 countries, accounting for 99% of U.S. imports. 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
17: History isn't just in textbooks. 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And throughout the year, Bill Hemmer takes listeners on a journey through the 250 most impactful moments in American history. From the spark of revolution to the battles for freedom, the ideas, inventions, and

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3: Soon, Indiana Senator Jim Banks on Fox says he supports the move.
4: This is the only thing the Iranians understand, and that's the full force of the American military. They have to feel the pain.
3: This is President Trump is set to deliver remarks at Senator Lindsey Graham's funeral next week at the National Cathedral in Washington. Graham passing away back on July 11th at 71 years old. Federal health officials investigating a new outbreak involving the diarrhea-causing parasite Cyclospora.
5: The outbreak included 72 people as of Wednesday. The Food and Drug Administration has not yet identified which products are linked to the illnesses, and officials have not said where the cases are located. But the FDA has been testing lettuce samples from Taylor Farms.
3: It's Fox's John Saucier. 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
12: When I found out my jeans were made using child labor in sweatshops, I wrote a letter to the company saying, reconsider your labor practices. A few months later, I get a letter back saying, thanks for being a loyal customer, and they included a coupon for a 25% discount on their jeans. So I got smart, wrote letters every day to all the stores that carry the brand, asking them to stop supporting the companies who use child labor in sweatshops. 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So I'm telling my friend about it, and she flips out, saying that between all the letters and coupons, some paper company cut down a small forest, driving off two indigenous tribes, hundreds of endangered animals, killing thousands of plant species, some of which may have contained vaccines for HIV, cancer, and syphilis. 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
0: 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Now your local forecast from the Hanson Paving Weather Center.
14: Lows dip down to about 61 overnight under mainly cloudy skies. Southerly winds around 5 miles per hour. Slight chance of rain showers Friday. High temperatures reach up to 84. Sunshine mixed with clouds at times. Partly cloudy skies Friday night. Lows level off around 67. I'm Staff Meteorologist Paul Frombly on KNSI. Currently 66.
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10: When you need to know.
11: Strikes in Iran. I'm Ted Lindner, Fox News. The U.S. military completing a 13th night of airstrikes against Iran Thursday, and there's no signs of letting up. Fox's Kevin Cork with the latest from Washington.
12: When it comes to the U.S. retaliating against the Iranian regime and its proxies in the Middle East for their behavior, the president's policy isn't quite so limited. Just ask the Secretary of State.
13: The president's policy is a head for an eye. I mean, honestly, that's what it's going to be. I mean, they will pay a very heavy price for the things they're doing.
12: Rubio's comments in response to new threats from the regime, and they come as the U.S. carries out a 13th consecutive night of strikes, with the U.S. warning that the IRGC-led government will suffer the consequences for its actions and those perpetrated by its proxies like the Houthis over in the Red Sea and elsewhere.
11: Meantime, the House has passed a resolution to restrict President Trump and halt the war in Iran, showing more Republicans are on board with ending the conflict. The Senate previously rejected something similar. Fox's Chad Pergram with more from Capitol Hill.
14: A split House-Senate decision.
15: The current resolution is adopted.
16: And the motion is not agreed.
14: The House voting to shackle the president and end the fighting. Four Republicans joined all Democrats to halt the conflict. The president's supporters claim the vote undercuts American forces. The president's Senate allies rejected the House's Iran rebuke. The Senate defeated a similar war powers measure. Republicans contending that the U.S. has a Iran on the ropes. But Senate Democrats chided Republicans for not intervening in the war. Congressional GOP leaders say it's unnecessary for Congress to flex war powers authorities. However, some Republicans demand answers about the Iran endgame.
11: The Pentagon asking Congress for more money to fund the war. And federal health officials investigating a new outbreak involving the diarrhea-causing parasite Cyclospora. The outbreak included 72 people as of Wednesday. The FDA not yet identifying which products are linked to the illnesses. 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
1: Tonight's take two for the White House Correspondents Association dinner. The original event called off back in late April after an armed man tried to launch an attack at the Washington Hilton.
2: Tonight's White House Correspondents dinner will be held at the Waldorf Astoria. President Trump is expected to attend and speak. Earlier this week, Secret Service Director Sean Curran spoke about the security environment. He said they've opened 10,000 investigations just this year involving threats to their protectees.
3: The numbers are numbers at this agency, and certainly I have never seen in my 24-year career. They're off the charts. The threat, picture and environment is as large as I've ever seen it.
2: While most of the president's cabinet will attend tonight's dinner, the First Lady, Secretary of State Marco Rubio, and Vice President Vance will not due to prior commitments. Jessica Rosenthal, Fox News.
1: President Trump announcing that a newly signed U.S.-Saudi civilian nuclear cooperation agreement will be strictly contingent on Saudi Arabia normalizing relations with Israel and joining the Abraham Accords. Fox's Peter Ducey has got more on this from the White House.
4: The Abraham Accords require countries there in the Middle East to formalize relationships with Israel. That is not something that the Saudis have done yet. And officials here insist that President Trump has not been pressured by Prime Minister Benjamin Netanyahu to make this a two-step process where first the Saudis must recognize Israel formally if they want to have a civilian nuclear program. The president further clarifies the civil nuclear deal. There will be no enrichment of material being made between the United States Department of Energy and Saudi Arabia, which pertains only to non-military use, such as the ones that Iran and UAE and others already have, will be approved, but it is totally subject to Saudi Arabia joining the very respected and successful Abraham Accords.
1: The president adding the U.S. isn't opposed to civil, non-enriched nuclear facilities in the region. U.S. stocks closing sharply lower Thursday, driven by a tech sell-off, soaring oil prices and inflation fears the Dow fell over 500 points. I'm Ted Linder. This is Fox News.
0: 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Now your local forecast from the Hanson Paving Weather Center.
5: Mainly cloudy skies expected overnight with lows around 63. Winds out of the south around 5 miles per hour. Slight chance of rain showers Friday. High temperatures reach up to 84. Cloudy skies expected. Lows dip down to about 68 Friday night. Partly cloudy skies. I'm staff meteorologist Paul Crombley on KNSI. Currently, it's 67 degrees.
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0: Be ready for First Fuel Friday. 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This is the Ox, and I'm on the road for you all year. Hear live broadcasts from the state capitol in St. Paul, Las Vegas, Washington, D.C., and beyond, bringing you expert analysis from the field on America's issues and the Trump administration from the newsmakers themselves. Ox Across America title sponsors are Mike Bryant with Bradshaw Bryant Law Office and Coils, Flags, and Flagpoles, also brought to you by Batteries Plus of St. Cloud and Sauk Rapids and Minnesota Fishing Guide Service throughout all of 2025 on KNSI.
1: As leaders, they are not ready to negotiate.
2: They would like to do something, but I say they're not ready yet. They need more of the same.
1: The Pentagon says the latest strikes are aimed at degrading Iran's ability to attack commercial shipping in the region. Bahrain, meantime, activated its sirens, warning residents to shelter from detected fire. On Thursday, the House passed a resolution to halt the conflict in Iran.
3: The House voting to shackle the president and end the fighting. Four Republicans joined all Democrats to halt the conflict. The president's supporters claimed the vote undercuts American forces.
1: And that is Fox's Chad Pergram reporting. Also, we had a protest in Madison, Wisconsin, where protesters burst in when police were talking about the shooting of a homeless man. Taking the microphone from the police chief. America's listening to Fox News.
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9: 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Now your local forecast from the Hanson Paving Weather Center.
10: Mainly cloudy skies expected overnight with lows around 63. Winds out of the south around 5 miles per hour. Slight chance of rain showers Friday. High temperatures reach up to 84. Cloudy skies expected. Lows dip down to about 68 Friday night, partly cloudy skies. I'm Staff Meteorologist Paul Crombley on KNSI. Currently, it's 67 degrees.
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6: Day 13 of strikes. I'm Sue Guzman, Fox News. The United States has completed strikes on Iran for the 13th consecutive night. Fox's Kevin Cork tells us President Trump has contingency plans in place if the latest strikes are not a deterrent from attacks in the Strait of Hormuz.
7: If the Iranian regime, led by the IRGC, doesn't stop attacking ships through the Strait of Hormuz, or if the regime's proxies don't stop doing the same in the Red Sea, they're going to get hammered. That, according to Axios, the outlet reports President Trump is stating very plainly he's considering a major escalation in the conflict with Iran. That warning comes amid a 13th consecutive day of attacks now completed on critical infrastructure and other assets. Oh, and there's more. He's also warning Iran's proxies, writing in a post on Truth Social, quote, "The Houthis are a surrogate and or proxy of Iran, and major military punishment will be inflicted upon Iran." And, of course, the Houthis themselves.
6: And the House has passed a resolution to restrict President Trump and halt the conflict in Iran. Fox's Chad Pergram reports.
8: A split House-Senate decision.
9: The current resolution is adopted.
10: And the motion is not agreed.
8: The House voting to shackle the president and end the fighting. Four Republicans joined all Democrats to halt the conflict. The president's supporters claimed the vote undercuts American forces. The president's Senate allies rejected the House's Iran rebuke. The Senate defeated a similar war powers measure. Republicans contending that the U.S. has Iran on the ropes. But Senate Democrats chided Republicans for not intervening in the war. Congressional GOP leaders say it's unnecessary for Congress to flex war powers authorities. However, some Republicans demand answers about the Iran endgame.
6: President Trump expected to deliver remarks at Senator Lindsey Graham's funeral next week at the National Cathedral in Washington. Graham died after a brief illness. He was 71. 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
14: Temperatures being 30 degrees above average.
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6: The Trump administration is suing Colorado for providing in-state tuition to non-U.S. citizens.
15: The Justice Department is challenging Colorado statutes that require state colleges and universities to provide in-state tuition rates, financial assistance, and scholarships to those who are Colorado residents, regardless of whether they are in the U.S. illegally. The DOJ alleges the laws unconstitutionally discriminate against U.S. citizens who are not afforded the same reduced tuition rates or scholarships and create incentives for illegal immigration. The department's

0: says this is its 14th lawsuit challenging in-state tuition available to non-U.S. citizens after bringing cases against states including California, Maryland, and New Jersey.
1: Fox's Kristen Goodwin. More than two dozen states are suing the Trump administration for requiring them to comply with election rules in order to get disaster aid.
2: The lawsuit is challenging FEMA and Homeland Security policies, saying the administration is requiring states to help DHS with immigration enforcement and change election systems, like verifying the citizenship of every registered voter. If the states don't comply, they could see some cuts to federal funding. In similar cases since the start of the president's second term, the courts have been frequently siding with states. A ruling last year barred the administration from putting conditions on other FEMA funding. No comment from the administration yet. In Washington, Jill Nato, Fox News.
1: The Trump administration trying to keep utility costs down for consumers as data centers go up around the country. He announced new guidelines on Thursday for tech and AI companies.
3: We know that the data centers and AI are dramatically increasing the demand for electricity. It's only fair that the cost of building the new infrastructure required to meet this demand should be borne by the corporations themselves, not by the American consumers.
1: I'm Sue Guzman. This is Fox News.
4: 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Now your local forecast from the Hanson Paving Weather Center.
5: Mainly cloudy overnight with a slight chance for showers. Lows around 63, south winds around 5 miles per hour. Slight chance of rain showers Friday, high of 84, cloudy skies expected. Lows dip down to about 68, Friday night, partly cloudy. I'm Staff Meteorologist Paul Frombly on KNSI. Currently, it's 66 degrees.
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7: Ordering a massive attack soon. Indiana Senator Jim Banks telling Fox he supports the move.
8: This is the only thing the Iranians understand, and that's the full force of the American military. They have to feel the pain.
7: Check your refrigerator. More than 1.5 million dozen eggs sold across six states being recalled over possible salmonella contamination. The FDA saying Midwest Poultry Services voluntarily recalling nearly 1.5 million dozen eggs sold under brands including Kroger, Simple Truth, Country Morning, and Sunups. The eggs distributed in Texas, Oklahoma, Arkansas, Louisiana, New Mexico, and Mississippi. Officials say the contamination discovered during routine testing. No illnesses have been reported so far. Consumers should not eat the recalled eggs and should return them to the store for a full refund. 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
11: Hi, Bill. 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
0: 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Now your local forecast from the Hanson Paving Weather Center.
14: Mainly cloudy overnight with a slight chance for showers. Lows around 63, south winds around 5 miles per hour. Slight chance of rain showers Friday, high of 84, cloudy skies expected. Lows dip down to about 68, Friday night partly cloudy. I'm Staff Meteorologist Paul Trombley on KNSI. Currently, it's 66 degrees.
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2: Day 13 of strikes. I'm Sue Guzman, Fox News. We have word this morning of a series of explosions near a military base hosting U.S. forces in northern Iraq near Erbil. A journalist with the Associated Press reporting at least seven blasts about 9:30 a.m. local time in the city. At least four plumes of black smoke reported rising. This comes as the U.S. wrapped up a 13th night of strikes against Iran, the president considering even stronger military action.
3: If the Iranian regime, led by the IRGC, doesn't stop attacking ships through the Strait of Hormuz, or if the regime's proxies don't stop doing the same in the Red Sea, they're going to get hammered. That, according to Axios, the outlet reports, President Trump is stating very plainly he's considering a major escalation in the conflict with Iran. That warning comes amid a 13th consecutive day of attacks now completed on critical infrastructure and other assets. Oh, and there's more. He's also warning Iran's proxies, writing in a post on Truth Social, quote, the Houthis are a surrogate and or proxy of Iran, and major military punishment will be inflicted upon Iran and, of course, the Houthis themselves.
2: Fox's Kevin Cork. Bahrain also reported incoming air attacks overnight. The House has passed a resolution to restrict President Trump and halt the conflict in Iran. Here's Fox's Chad Pergram.
4: A split House-Senate decision.
5: The current resolution is adopted.
6: And the motion is not agreed.
4: The House voting to shackle the president and end the fighting. Four Republicans joined all Democrats to halt the conflict. The president's supporters claim the vote undercuts American forces. The president Senate allies rejected the House's Iran rebuke. The Senate defeated a similar war powers measure. Republicans contending that the U.S. has Iran on the ropes. But Senate Democrats chided Republicans for not intervening in the war.
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8: KNSI News time is 5:02. Scattered showers possible this morning and then partly sunny today with a high in the mid-80s. Your full KNSI forecast is on the way in moments. Good morning. I'm Jennifer Leverins. 59-year-old Vance Belter has been sentenced to two consecutive life terms plus 40 years in prison for last year's attacks on two Minnesota lawmakers and their spouses. Belter pleaded guilty in June to six federal counts in the killings of House Speaker Emerita Melissa Hortman and her husband Mark, and the shootings of State Senator John Hoffman and his wife Yvette. The plea allowed him to avoid the death penalty in exchange for the stiffest sentence available short of it. Belter admitted he spent months stalking his targets before going to their homes in the middle of the night, June 14, 2025, disguised as a police officer. He still faces state charges, including two counts of murder and four counts of attempted murder. Three men are confessing to stealing millions of dollars from taxpayers from a Minnesota housing program. Muhammad Omar pleaded guilty in federal court to a charge of conspiring to commit healthcare fraud by billing over $3 million in false claims. He and his business partner, Ibrahim Abdi, accessed the money through the now defunct Housing Stabilization Services Program. Prosecutors say Omar used over $150,000 of the fraudulent cash to invest in real estate in Kenya and lease a Mercedes-Benz. A third defendant also pleaded guilty on Tuesday to conspiring to commit healthcare fraud by stealing $875,000 through false claims. Sentencing hearings have yet to be scheduled for the three. After more than 2 weeks without measurable rainfall, signs of drought are starting to show up in central Minnesota. According to the latest U.S. Drought Monitor figures, all of Benton and Sherburne counties and just over half of Stearns County now considered abnormally dry. That means the area has a short-term moisture deficiency that isn't severe enough to be classified as an official drought. It is considered a pre-drought warning sign. See the map at knsiradio.com. And the Lake George Fishing Club hosting Badges and Bobbers, a fishing event with local first responders today. It runs from 9 to 11 at the Lake George Boathouse. A fishing license is required for anyone over 16. People can bring their own fishing equipment or use gear and bait provided on a first-come, first-served basis. No registration is required, and the event is

0: 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I'm Jennifer Leverins, KNSI News.
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2: 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We are starting off the morning at 66 degrees. We're going to see a high of 84 today under partly cloudy skies. 68 tonight. Tomorrow, warming up quite a bit, a high of 96 on Saturday. 72 on Saturday night. Sunday, heat advisory with a high of 97. Chance of scattered thunderstorms early. Monday, 97 for the high. Tuesday, 92. Wednesday, 93. 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
2: 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KNSI Sports are brought to you by Trout Companies. They know water from the bottom to the tap. I am Todd Simpson. The Twins managed to split their series against the Cleveland Guardians after rallying for a 3-1 victory and 12 innings from Cleveland. Trevor Larnay drove in the go-ahead run with an RBI single in the top of the 12th. Minnesota has won back-to-back games and will host the Athletics for a 3-game set that starts tonight at Target Field. The best of the best take to the court this weekend when the WNBA All-Star Game tips off tomorrow in Chicago. Paige Beckers is captaining Team Coop and will take on Caitlin Clark and the rest of Team Spoon. The Lynx forward Natasha Howard is on Team Coop while guards Olivia Miles and Courtney Williams are on Team Spoon. All 32 teams will continue to report for the start of training camp around the NFL. The Vikings will hit the field starting next week. Minnesota's rookies are expected to report Sunday, while vets will arrive by Tuesday. And Ben Coles is sitting on top of the leaderboard after the first round of the 3M Open at TPC Twin Cities. Coles shot a 9-under-62 to begin the tournament. Emilio Grillo, Jackson Coibun, and Gary Woodland are tied for second at 7-under-par. Defending champion Kurt Kitayama is tied for 26th at 3-under. Tom Hoge, Sam Stevens, and Peter Maldonado will be among the first group of players teeing off round two. Todd Simpson, KNSI Sports.
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13: 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You're a personal astrophysicist.
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4: outside the box with the ox.
16: Crazy as it sounds, kids are using AI to make sexual depictions of people. Like, hey Claude, make a picture of my English teacher naked, or something. A CNN story says 75% of teens have seen online pornography, but this new phenomenon freaks people out because no one has the ability to control it. No Hugh Hefner to first audition the image with a weekend at the mansion over oysters and drinks. The story says a fifth have even created AI-generated sexual content. Apparently, nudification apps are ubiquitous. While teens are making and looking at this stuff, most are also worried about being the victim of it. Aha! Hang on to that for a sec. The story admonishes parents to get ahead of this and not only have the talk with their kids, but have ongoing talks. A suggestion which could go south really quickly, right? You'll have a nice lady from the state knocking on your door one afternoon with a questionnaire for you and a squad car waiting in the driveway. But the story also emphasizes that, quote, AI-generated sexual content affects how they view what their body should look like. This is especially concerning considering teenagers are at a time in life when their bodies are changing constantly and rapidly, close quote. A million-dollar idea from outside the box. Have kids contemplating a sex change to first create an image or video of themselves naked in their new gender. Post it to all of their friends and the world. Then see how that goes over first before making an irreversible surgical decision. Or would that be humiliating and create lifelong emotional scars? Ahem. Outside the Box with the Ox is brought to you today by Granite City Concrete Raising. Good morning.

0: 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You are listening to the O'Reilly Update. Coming up next, the news with Mike Slater.
1: Thank you, Bill. It is Thursday, July 23rd, 2026. Here's what's happening today in America. Two big court wins. Deal with the Saudis? Mamdani has a message for Bibi. And Sophie stands for women. That's all coming up. Then Bill is going to be here with your message of the day. First, the federal government tried to deport Mohsen Mahdawi. Lower courts stopped his deportation, but now the second court of appeals sided with this administration. It was a unanimous decision saying the lower courts overstepped their authority by intervening at all. This guy was one of the main organizers of the Columbia University protest a couple years ago. He's 35. He was born in the West Bank, came here on a visitor's visa, married an American woman, got approved for a green card. He's been a student now for going on 16 years. Marco Rubio wanted him deported. Lower courts intervened, but now he's got to go. I haven't seen a single lamestream outlet mention that in 2019, he was stopped by Customs and Border Patrol and found with possession of LSD, meth, and mushrooms, tested positive for opiates, and had $4,000 in cash. Another Homeland Security court win, the Fifth Circuit Court of Appeals, banned lower courts from releasing migrants who claim that the Constitution requires they be released before they're deported. This is a big deal because we would capture an illegal alien, then lawyers would get him out of detention, and just drag the removal process out forever, if we ever even knew where they went. This year, judges have released more than 11,000 illegals detained by ICE before they could be deported. Multiple reports are saying that President Trump is in varying stages of approving a deal to share nuclear technology with Saudi Arabia. The president is apparently seeking congressional approval for this deal. The agreement would reportedly grant Saudi Arabia the ability to build and sustain nuclear power plants. UAE, right next door, as the only nuclear power plant in the Middle East, other than Iran, of course. It is said in this deal that it would require Saudi Arabia to use American companies in making these plants. The mayor of New York City and leader of the Communist Democratic Socialist of America Party, Mamdani, said that Bibi Netanyahu, the prime minister of Israel, is a war criminal and has called on America to arrest him. The authority to arrest him comes from an arrest warrant by the International Criminal Court, which America is not a part of. Mamdani said in a video that Benjamin Netanyahu is not welcome in New York City, nor is any other war criminal at large. WNBA star Sophie Cunningham said, "I got a lot of negative feedback about me hating trans. And I'm like, I never once said that. I think that I'm here to extend love, but I also think that love is truth, being honest. And I want to protect young girls in a locker room or young girls in sport who shouldn't have to go against biological men." That was enough to trigger some outrage on the left. I'm Mike Slater from the podcast Politics by Faith. Bill O'Reilly has your message of the day. Next.
0: 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Time now for the O'Reilly Update message of the day. On this Thursday, I'm thinking about inequality in the USA. The gap between the folks who live in big cities and those in rural areas is getting wider. That is the key to voting patterns in the future. There's a big difference in point of view in the countryside as opposed to the big cities like New York, LA, Chicago, Miami, San Francisco. That reality is hurting the Democratic Party right now and helping President Trump and the Republicans. Progressives have little perspective. They are not really in touch with what I call the folks. They aren't interested in justice, incarceration, and rational people know this. It's all tied into the Democratic Party. They support the progressive movement. Now, voters may not like Donald Trump or his policies, but I don't think many of them are going to vote for the far-left loons. They might stay home. A recent poll from the Washington Post finds Democrats are slipping in the national vote, 48% down to 45%, and that is a dead heat with the GOP as the midterms loom. Many Americans are finally waking up to the dangers posed by radical people, and that is a good thing. I'm Bill O'Reilly. I approve the message by writing it. You can reach me, Bill at BillO'Reilly.com, Bill at BillO'Reilly.com, name in town if you wish to opine. Now let's go to the mail. Stephen Striffler, I was wondering if you could explain the following, Mr. O'Reilly. In 2012, Barack Obama received 66 million votes. In 2020, Biden got 81 million. Where did the 15 million extra votes come from? The hate Trump brigades. Donald Trump stimulated the votes. He got 77 this time around, 77 million. I mean, he's still a powerful emotional force in this country. He stimulates people going to the polling places. Fred, I'm going to withhold his last name because, again, we don't want Fred to get any grief. Okay. Hey, Bill, you always say there's no evidence of election irregularity in 2020. That's not true. So you just misquoted me. What I said very, very clearly is that the cases have not been made in federal court. And then Fred goes on to say, discovery was blocked in almost every case. Why are you one of the only people who doesn't know that? Maybe I'm not up to the job anymore, Fred. Okay, I'm telling you the truth. Okay. No lawsuits have been filed at the federal level that got into a jury situation or even a judge's admission. Yes or no? Well, there's nothing there. And number two, discovery only happens when the lawsuit is in motion. In a moment, something you might not know. Home ownership has been the foundation of the American dream for generations. 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Now the O'Reilly update brings you something you might not know. 122 years ago today, a Syrian migrant named Ernest Hamwi unveiled a new dessert at the World's Fair in St. Louis. The cook took a thin waffle, rolled it into a funnel, and stuffed it with 2 scoops of frozen custard. The ice cream cone was born. Here are a few facts about America's favorite treat. 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I am Bill O'Reilly. No spin, just facts, and always looking out for you.
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22: 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Todd Simpson filling in for Bob Hughes this morning. And, it's one last day here of decent weather, and then it's going to warm up this weekend by a lot. A high of 84 today, a chance of scattered thunderstorms early. 68 overnight tonight, and then we're bumping all the way up to 96 tomorrow and 97 on Sunday. So get that air conditioning back up and ready to go after we got a little bit of a break this week. Jennifer Leverin standing by in the KNSI Newsroom. Your news is next. KNSI News Time is 5:30.

0: Fox News. I'm CJ Papa. 13 straight night of attacks against Iran, but is something even larger on the horizon?
1: The president is warning of major escalation. He tells Axios he is seriously considering restarting major combat operations in Iran, including strikes that would be bigger than the ones carried out in Operation Epic Fury. He did acknowledge that a decision has not been made yet.
0: Fox's Madeline Rivera, the president laying out his message to the world again.
2: We cannot let them ever even think about having a nuclear weapon, and that's exactly what's happening. They'll never have a nuclear weapon.
0: A base hosting U.S. forces in northern Iraq coming under fire this morning. At least seven explosions were heard. New York City police investigating a double stabbing near Central Park. Victims and witnesses say the suspect yelled Allahu Akbar during both attacks. 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
4: KNSI News time is 5:32. Morning showers, then partial sunshine possible for the afternoon, and a high in the low to mid-80s today. Your full KNSI forecast is on the way in moments. Good morning, I'm Jennifer Leverins. Vance Belter has been sentenced to two life terms in prison plus an additional 40 years for the June 2025 shootings that killed House Speaker Emerita Melissa Hortman, her husband Mark, and the family dog Gilbert. The sentence came after more than 90 minutes of emotional impact statements from the Hortman family and from Senator John Hoffman and his wife Yvette, who survived the attack. Belter pleaded guilty last month to murder, stalking, and gun charges. He still faces state charges in Hennepin County. A Twin Cities man is pleading guilty to stealing at least $300,000 in a Medicaid fraud case. 32-year-old Mustafa Ali admitted to wire fraud for billing Minnesota's housing assistance program for services that were never provided. Prosecutors say his company claimed $2.2 million in services for 350 people between 2022 and 2025. Court records say Ali personally took in between $300,000 and $400,000 from the scheme. He remains free on bond. No sentencing date has been set. While some spots in the Cook County Boundary Waters canoe area will reopen for day use Monday, federal officials are extending an overnight camping ban in the Boundary Waters canoe area through Wednesday. The U.S. Forest Service says firefighters are making progress containing several of the larger wildfires in the Superior National Forest, but expect hot, dry, and windy conditions to potentially make the fires more active through the weekend. President Donald Trump is expanding a voluntary pledge meant to keep AI data centers from driving up utility bills for everyone else. 23 governors and roughly 200 utilities, including Alit Minnesota Power, Minnesota Rural Electric Association, and Xcel Energy, and data center developers have now signed what the White House calls the Ratepayer Protection Pledge. Trump first announced it in March with seven tech companies. The idea is that if a data center wants the power, it pays for the power, including grid upgrades. The pledge, though, is non-binding. Energy law experts say it does not touch utility rates, which are set by utilities and approved by state regulators. Far fewer Americans than expected found themselves filing first-time requests for unemployment benefits last week. The Labor Department says it received 187,000 initial filings in the week ending July 18th. That marks a decline of 22,000 from the previous week's revised total. And the Minnesota Twins managed to split their series against the Guardians after rallying for a 3-1 victory in 12 innings from Cleveland. The Twins host the Athletics for a 3-game series that starts tonight at Target Field. KNSI News Time, 5:35. 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I'm Jennifer Leverins, KNSI News.
5: This is a Bloomberg Money Minute. With the U.S. war against Iran ramping up and Ukraine knocking out Russian refineries, global oil prices have shot higher. So have prices at the gas pump here at home during the heart of the summer driving season. And this week, AAA reported average gas prices blew past $4 a gallon for regular nationwide.
6: Well, you know, it's still a little bit of sticker shock. You know, Americans have seen the $4 price sign, but they haven't really seen it stuck for a longer period of time. And so it still is a resistance point.
5: That's Patrick DeHaan, head of petroleum analysis at Gas Buddy, who says all that unrest is also hiking the prices of diesel and jet fuel during an already difficult time for a lot of consumers.
7: That makes it even more difficult to know where gas prices will be in the weeks ahead. And of course, we still are contending with hurricane season.
5: And that makes predicting where gas prices are headed for the remainder of the summer a little harder to estimate. Tom Busby, Bloomberg Radio.
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3: 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Now your local forecast from the Hanson Paving Weather Center.
16: 66 right now, mainly cloudy skies. AM 1450, FM 99.3, KNSI. Going to see a high of 84 today. Overcast with a chance of scattered showers early. Dipping down to 68 overnight tonight. And then tomorrow, warming up a lot. A high of 96 under mainly clear skies. 72 overnight on Saturday. Sunday, clearing skies with a slight chance of scattered storms early. A high of 97. Sunday night, slight chance of scattered thunderstorms. Although it's partly cloudy and a low of 71. And then a quick look into next week. Monday, highs around 97 under clear skies. Tuesday, mainly sunny and calm with a high of 92. Wednesday, mainly sunny and calm with daytime highs approaching 93. And Thursday, mainly sunny and calm with highs around 92. 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KNSI News Time is 5:39. It is 66 degrees and mainly cloudy skies. Time now for Bill O'Reilly.
5: 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Coming up next, the news with Mike Slater.
17: Thank you, Bill. It is Thursday, July 23rd, 2026. Here's what's happening today in America. Two big court wins. Deal with the Saudis. Mamdani has a message for Bibi. And Sophie stands for women. That's all coming up. Then Bill is going to be here with your message of the day. First, the federal government tried to deport Mohsen Mahdawi. Lower courts stopped his deportation, but now the second court of appeals sided with this administration. It was a unanimous decision saying the lower courts overstepped their authority by intervening at all. This guy was one of the main organizers of the Columbia University protest a couple years ago. He's 35. He was born in the West Bank, came here on a visitor's visa, married an American woman, got approved for a green card. He's been a student now for going on 16 years. Marco Rubio wanted him deported. Lower courts intervened, but now he's got to go. I haven't seen a single lamestream outlet mention that in 2019 he was stopped by Customs and Border Patrol and found with possession of LSD, meth, and mushrooms, tested positive for opiates, and had $4,000 in cash. Another Homeland Security court win, the Fifth Circuit Court of Appeals, banned lower courts from releasing migrants who claim that the Constitution requires they be released before they're deported. This is a big deal because we would capture an illegal alien, then lawyers would get him out of detention and just drag the removal process out forever, if we ever even knew where they went. This year, judges have released more than 11,000 illegals detained by ICE before they could be deported. Multiple reports are saying that President Trump is in varying stages of approving a deal to share nuclear technology with Saudi Arabia. The president is apparently seeking congressional approval for this deal. The agreement would reportedly grant Saudi Arabia the ability to build and sustain nuclear power plants. UAE, right next door, has the only nuclear power plant in the Middle East, other than Iran, of course. It is said in this deal that it would require Saudi Arabia to use American companies in making these plants. The mayor of New York City and leader of the Communist Democratic Socialist of America Party, Mamdani, said that Bibi Netanyahu, the prime minister of Israel, is a war criminal and has called on America to arrest him. The authority to arrest him comes from an arrest warrant by the International Criminal Court, which America is not a part of. Mamdani said in a video that Benjamin Netanyahu is not welcome in New York City, nor is any other war criminal at large. WNBA star Sophie Cunningham said, "I got a lot of negative feedback about me hating trans. And I'm like, I never once said that. I think that I'm here to extend love, but I also think that love is truth, being honest. And I want to protect young girls in a locker room or young girls in sport who shouldn't have to go against biological men." That was enough to trigger some outrage on the left. I'm Mike Slater from the podcast Politics by Faith. Bill O'Reilly has your message of the day. Next.
18: 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Time now for the O'Reilly Update message of the day. On this Thursday, I'm thinking about inequality in the USA. The gap between the folks who live in big cities and those in rural areas is getting wider. That is the key to voting patterns in the future. There's a big difference in point of view in the countryside as opposed to the big cities like New York, LA, Chicago, Miami, San Francisco. That reality is hurting the Democratic Party right now and helping President Trump and the Republicans. Progressives have little perspective. They are not really in touch with what I call the folks. They aren't interested in justice, incarceration, and rational people know this. It's all tied into the Democratic Party. They support the progressive movement. Now, voters may not like Donald Trump or his policies, but I don't think many of them are going to vote for the far-left loons. They might stay home. A recent poll from the Washington Post finds Democrats are slipping in the national vote, 48% down to 45%, and that is a dead heat with the GOP as the midterms loom. Many Americans are finally waking up to the dangers posed by radical people. And that is a good thing. I'm Bill O'Reilly. I approve the message by writing it. You can reach me, bill@billoreilly.com, bill@billoreilly.com, name in town if you wish to opine. Now let's go to the mail. Stephen Striffler, I was wondering if you could explain the following, Mr. O'Reilly. In 2012, Barack Obama received 66 million votes. In 2020, Biden got 81 million. Where did the 15 million extra votes come from? The hate Trump brigades. Donald Trump stimulated the votes. He got 77 this time around, 77 million. I mean, he's still a powerful emotional force in this country. He stimulates people going to the polling places. Fred, I'm going to withhold his last name because, again, we don't want Fred to get any grief. Okay. Hey, Bill, you always say there's no evidence of election irregularity in 2020. That's not true. So you just misquoted me. What I said very, very clearly is that the cases have not been made in federal court. And then Fred goes on to say, discovery was blocked in almost every case. Why are you one of the only people who doesn't know that? Maybe I'm not up to the job anymore, Fred. Okay, I'm telling you the truth. Okay, no lawsuits have been filed at the federal level that got into a jury situation or even a judge's admission. Yes or no? Well, there's nothing there. And number two, discovery only happens when the lawsuit is in motion. In a moment, something you might not know. 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KNSI. Now the O'Reilly update brings you something you might not know. 122 years ago today, a Syrian migrant named Ernest Hamwi unveiled a new dessert at the World's Fair in St. Louis. The cook took a thin waffle, rolled it into a funnel, and stuffed it with 2 scoops of frozen custard. The ice cream cone was born. Here are a few facts about America's favorite treat. The history of ice cream dates back to the 2nd century BC, when Roman soldiers mixed snow and honey for a snack. Today, there are more than 600 varieties of ice cream in America alone. Despite all the options, our favorite flavors have remained the same since the World's Fair back in 1904. 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
16: 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We'll see a high of 66 or a high of 84 today. It's 66 right now. Mainly cloudy skies. Partly cloudy for the rest of the day today. Scattered showers likely early. Dipping down to 68 overnight tonight. Tomorrow warming up quite a bit, a high of 96 under mainly clear skies. 72 overnight on Saturday. Sunday, hot, clearing skies and a high of 97. And then a quick look into next week. Monday, also hot, a high of 97. Tuesday, mainly sunny and a high of 92. Wednesday, mainly sunny and a high of 93. And Thursday, mainly sunny with a high of 92. 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Right now, 66 degrees, mainly cloudy skies.
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16: 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Steve Gottwald coming in the rest of the morning today to get you through the day. It is Friday, which means coming up at about 6:45 this morning, we'll check in with Captain Josh. What's happening in the world of fishing, what's biting, how you can catch fish for yourself. He will help you out. And, of course, the Friday Fun Pot as well. So 66 degrees right now, mainly cloudy skies. Jennifer Leverin standing by in the KNSI Newsroom.

0: May put the screws to Iran.
1: He tells Axios he is seriously considering restarting major combat operations in Iran, including strikes that would be bigger than the ones carried out in Operation Epic Fury. He did acknowledge that a decision has not been made yet, but it comes as the Wall Street Journal reports the president is losing patience over the conflict. He's reportedly become skeptical that negotiations with Iran can produce a lasting peace and is becoming more convinced that the regime will only bend to military pressure. Iran, though, has refused to capitulate despite the strikes. It rejected a U.S. ceasefire deal presented by Iraq. Iranian and Iraqi officials tell the New York Times.
0: At least 7 explosions heard near a military base in a northern city in Iraq, which is host to U.S. forces, location in that nation's semi-autonomous Kurdish region. The new explosion started in the morning local time. The workaround from President Trump and his tariff team. Fox's Jared Halpern has more from the White House.
2: Imports from 60 countries will face anywhere from 10 to 12.5% tariffs in response to what the Trump administration says are human rights abuse and distortive trade practices. The new tariffs will replace a temporary worldwide 10% tariff expiring Friday. The administration has relied on different authorities to maintain a tariff regime after the U.S. Supreme Court struck down so-called reciprocal tariffs in February.
0: More than 1.6 million dozen shelled eggs have been voluntarily recalled over potential salmonella contamination. The FDA says the eggs were sold in Texas, Oklahoma, Arkansas, Louisiana, New Mexico, and Mississippi. 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
4: 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Chance for scattered showers this morning and then peaks of sun possible today with a high in the low to mid 80s. Your full KNSI forecast is on the way in moments. Good morning, I'm Jennifer Leverins. The Minnesota man who killed state lawmaker Melissa Hortman and her husband has been sentenced to spend the rest of his life in prison. Vance Belter pleaded guilty last month in the June 2025 fatal shootings of the House Speaker Emerita and her husband Mark. The 59-year-old also pleaded guilty to attacking Senator John Hoffman and his wife Yvette. Belter avoids the death penalty with his plea. He was sentenced Thursday to 2 consecutive life terms plus 40 years in prison. He is still facing state charges. 3 men have admitted to stealing millions of dollars in taxpayer money from a Minnesota housing program. Muhammad Omar pleaded guilty yesterday in federal court to conspiring to commit health care fraud, submitting more than $3 million in false claims. Omar and his business partner, Ibrahim Abdi, tapped the money through now defunct housing stabilization services programs. Prosecutors say Omar spent more than $150,000 of the stolen money on real estate in Kenya and on the lease of a Mercedes-Benz. A third defendant pleaded guilty to conspiring to commit healthcare fraud and stealing $875,000. Sentencing has not been set. Signs of drought are showing up in central Minnesota after more than 2 weeks without measurable rainfall. The latest U.S. Drought Monitor figures list all of Benton and Sherburne counties and just over half of Stearns County as abnormally dry. That's a pre-drought warning sign, which is a short-term moisture shortage, not severe enough to count as an official drought. The Department of Natural Resources also placing the Mississippi Headwaters watershed under a drought warning. St. Cloud falls within that watershed. The city says it is working with the DNR for guidance. The St. Cloud Parks and Rec Department hosting the Lake George Fishing Club Badges and Bobbers free kids fishing event today. Kids can fish with local first responders from 9 to 11 a.m. at the Lake George Boathouse. No registration is required and the event is free. All 32 teams continue to report for the start of training camp around the NFL. Minnesota Viking rookies report on Sunday. Vets arrive by Tuesday. The first open practice where fans can attend is on August 1st. KNSI News Time is 6:05. 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I'm Jennifer Leverins, KNSI News.
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10: 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It is 6:07, 7 minutes after 6 on this Friday morning. Paul Trombley joining us from the Hanson Paving KNSI Weather Center. Paul, we've got a little bit of rain this morning and then nothing but hot and dry for a while.
11: Yeah, mostly just end of that heat and humidity and a couple isolated storm chances as we get through the next several days, but nothing too much on that front here for us. A couple passing light shower sprinkles, maybe just enough to turn the windshield wipers on a few times here and there, but it looks like we'll stay with the clouds with those little passing sprinkle showers and then get into some breaks of sun as we get in the latter half of the day. Highs to about 84 with south-southwest winds developing, 10 to 20. For tonight, 68, partly cloudy. And then for Saturday, on the way to 96, sunshine, high humidity is certainly on the track here for us as well through the weekend. Southwest winds, 10 to 15 Saturday. Saturday night, slight chance for a storm after midnight, but mostly dry, I think, 72. And then Sunday, some sunshine and 97 with winds out of the south, 5 to 15. A couple storm chances, Sunday night, 71, and then 97, sunny on Monday. 66 Monday night, high still up around 92 Tuesday into Wednesday. Overnight lows mid-60s and still a couple isolated storm chances the next week, but so far kind of predominantly dry as the week progresses. I'm meteorologist Paul Trombley.
10: Thank you, Paul. In St. Cloud now, some light showers. It's 68. That's your forecast from the Hanson Paving Weather Center on AM 1450 FM 99.3 KNSI. Good morning.
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12: KNSI Sports are brought to you by Trout Companies. They know water from the bottom to the tap. I am Todd Simpson. The Twins managed to split their series against the Guardians after rallying for a 3-1 victory in 12 innings from Cleveland. Trevor Larnach drove in the go-ahead run with an RBI single in the top of the 12th. Minnesota has won back-to-back games and will host the Athletics for a three-game set that starts tonight at Target Field. The best of the best take to the court this weekend when the WNBA All-Star Game tips off tomorrow in Chicago. Paige Beckers is captaining Team Coop and will take on Caitlin Clark and the rest of Team Spoon. Lynx forward Natasha Howard is on Team Coop, while guards Olivia Miles and Courtney Williams are on Team Spoon. All 32 teams continue to report for the start of training camp around the NFL. The Vikings hit the field starting next week. Minnesota's rookies are expected to report on Sunday, while vets will arrive by Tuesday. And Ben Coles is sitting atop the leaderboard after the first round of the 3M Open at TPC Twin Cities. Coles shot a 9-under-62 to begin the tournament. Emiliano Grillo, Jackson Coivun, and Gary Woodland are tied for second at 7-under-par. Defending champion Kurt Kitayama is tied for 26th at 3-under. Tom Hoge, Sam Stevens, and Peter Malnati will be among the first group of players teeing off round two. Todd Simpson, KNSI Sports.
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10: 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Good Friday morning to you. Steve Gottwalt in for Bob Hughes. Great to have you along as always. We've gotten through another week. We've made it to Friday. Woohoo. Cloudy today with a high of 84. And that's the good news. The not so good news, I don't know. Maybe there are some people who really like lots of sunshine and tons of heat. But that's exactly what we're going to get for the next week. Highs all next week in the 90s. Chance of some showers and thunderstorms Sunday night into Monday, but that's it. Otherwise, sunshine and 90s. It's going to be hot. And, of course, in a few months, we'll be complaining that it's too cold. But the dryness and the heat, that's a real thing. If you have a sprinkler system, good for you. If you don't, you're going to be running the sprinklers around a bit. And I don't know if we're going to hear any word of sprinkler restrictions, watering restrictions. It's possible. We've been doing this for a while here with this hot weather. And it's going to continue. There are parts of our lawn that are getting downright crispy, which is not a good thing. And we try. We really do. We try. But they're not looking terribly good, and maybe you're in the same boat. Also, just important to remember to watch out for each other too, right? You know, heat and humidity, not good for people with underlying health conditions, for the elderly, for young people. You know, don't leave them in cars. Please, please don't. And, of course, pets as well. If you've got dogs, cats, whatever, outside, just be careful. The heat can be really brutal on them as well. Hydrate, really important. Drink plenty of water. It's the best way to stay in good shape when things get hot. AM 1450, FM 99.3, KNSI. Of course, the big news today is that Vance Belter, the guy who shot and killed Minnesota House Speaker Melissa Hortman and her husband. By the way, Melissa Hortman elected to the state legislature the same year I was. So we were classmates, if you will. Did not see eye to eye politically, but nobody deserves to be assassinated. And this sick guy, I wish we knew more about what was motivating him. People on both the left and right have claimed that he was acting on their behalf, or the other side's behalf, more like. But we really don't know. The guy was a nut job. But yes, so he killed Minnesota House Speaker Melissa Horman and her husband, posing as a police officer, came to their door in the middle of the night, knocked on the door. The minute the door is answered, boom, boom, boom. By the way, he did the same thing to Senator John Hoffman and his wife Yvette, and would have killed other members of their household. John Hoffman and his wife hit multiple times close-range gunshots and survived. Now, I consider Senator John Hoffman a friend of mine, and just devastating. And what it's done to the political landscape here in Minnesota is extraordinary, too. People look at each other differently. There's more fear and concern. The security measures being taken at the state capitol and surrounding office buildings are off the charts compared to what they were. It's kind of a bellwether. But anyway, Vance Belter yesterday sentenced to two life prison sentences consecutive, plus 40 years, for that assassination of former Minnesota House Speaker Melissa Horman and her husband and shooting Senator John Hoffman and his wife Yvette. U.S. District Judge John Tunheim said it is the longest sentence he has ever imposed, and appropriately so. Vance Belter avoiding the death penalty, which was on the table, by agreeing to plead guilty. Judge Tunheim said this was a brutal attack on elected public officials and their families, which is truly an attack on democracy itself. He said the attacks have changed Minnesota. Senator Hoffman gave an impassioned speech during the hearing, revealing that Vance Belter looked him in the eyes on June 14th of 2025 and pulled the trigger. Senator Hoffman saying, 9 bullet holes in my body, 8 in hers, meaning his wife Yvette. Hoffman added that Belter attempted to silence voices early that morning, and Hoffman said that perpetrator failed, Your Honor. So that's the big news here in Minnesota. It's reverberating across the nation. Political violence on the uptick, too. There was a story yesterday about the U.S. Secret Service, not Social Security. That's bad enough. But the Secret Service has seen a massive increase in credible threats of political violence. And so they are busy 24/7 trying to run down like over 10,000 this year already. Just incredible. You know, somehow we got to tone it down. I don't know what it takes, but AM 1450, FM 99.3, KNSI. We've got some light showers in the area. It is 68 degrees. We are headed for a high today with overcast skies of 84. By the way, today is International Self-Care Day, so give yourself a hug. It's National Thermal Engineer Day, and I think they're working overtime given the heat we're dealing with. It's National Drive-Through Day. Oh, boy.
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10: 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It is National Cousins Day. Did not know that. I'll have to check in with mine. National Amelia Earhart Day. They haven't found her yet, have they? And here's my favorite one. It is National Tequila Day. By the way, alcohol does dry you out. Don't drink too much of it in the sun without also drinking water. Just saying. 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

0: AM 1450, FM 99.3 KNSI. Good Friday morning to you. It's going to be hot. That's the big news. Forecast is for 90s all next week. Sunshine, very little rain. People blowing out birthday candles today. Emily Rickards, who played Felicity Smoke in the show Arrow, turns 35 today. Say it isn't so. Mara Wilson, remember her? The cute little girl from Mrs. Doubtfire and the remake of Miracle on 34th Street. She turns 39 today. Gosh, I'm feeling old. J-Lo, Jennifer Lopez, turns 57 today.
1: Wow. She's still got it going on.
0: She's aging gracefully, let's put it that way. But still, J-Lo, 57. Wow. Actress and singer Kristen Chenoweth, 58 today. Still wicked as ever. Baseball's Barry Bonds, 62 today, blowing out 62 candles. Linda Carter, remember her? TV's original Wonder Woman, 75 today. Wonder if she can still do that rope thing. You know, you got tied up with the golden rope, you had to tell the truth. Few people could use that today. Robert Hayes from Airplane, 79. He still wants to call you Shirley. Those who've watched the movie know what I'm talking about. The rest, sorry, haven't got the time. It is also, as I mentioned, National Cousins Day. This is interesting. Celebrities with famous cousins on National Cousins Day. Jerry Lee Lewis, cousins with Jimmy Swaggart, if you can believe that. Actually, that doesn't surprise me too much. Down south, it's kind of near. Celine Dion is ninth cousin, but cousins with Madonna. There you go. Must run in the family. Mickey Gilley is also a cousin with Jerry Lee Lewis. Just saying. It's down south, south of the Mason-Dixon. Joe Pesci. My cousin Vinny. Okay. Yeah, right. Whatever. Quincy Jones is cousins with George Washington and Tennessee Williams. Wow. Okay. Former President George W. Bush, a very distant cousin of Colin Powell. Interesting. Did not know that. Brian Wilson of the Beach Boys fame is a cousin of Mike Love. President Franklin Delano Roosevelt, a fourth cousin once removed of President Ulysses S. Grant. Did not know that. And the late Rip Torn, remember him? Cousin of Sissy Spacek. There you go. All of that on National Cousins Day. Who are your cousins? AM 1450, FM 99.3, KNSI. Light shower, 68 degrees as we get our Friday started here. By the way, we will be checking in at 6:45 this morning with Captain Josh Hagemeister, going fishing, going catching, as Bob Hughes likes to say. We will find out what's biting. Now, the last time we spoke with him, he said all this warm weather and heat, it's warming up the waters, and that fish get real active when it's warm. So we'll see if that's holding or not, whether there's a change in the fish pattern, what your chances are of catching what kind of fish, and on what bait. All of that ahead at 6:45, especially if you're headed out fishing this weekend. Take plenty of sunscreen, by the way. Lots of sunshine. 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
9: When I found out my jeans were made using child labor in sweatshops, I wrote a letter to the company saying, reconsider your labor practices. A few months later, I get a letter back saying, thanks for being a loyal customer, and they included a coupon for a 25% discount on their jeans. So I got smart, wrote letters every day to all the stores that carry the brand, asking them to stop supporting the companies who use child labor in sweatshops. And I just kept getting letters back thanking me for my concerns and more coupons for more discounts on more jeans. So I'm telling my friend about it, and she flips out, saying that between all the letters and coupons, some paper company cut down a small forest, driving off two indigenous tribes, hundreds of endangered animals, killing thousands of plant species, some of which may have contained vaccines for HIV, cancer, and syphilis. Meanwhile, the guys cutting down the trees are 13-year-old kids who will work night and day for months just to save up enough money to buy a pair of jeans made by child labor in sweatshops.
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0: 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Good morning to you. Steve Gottwald in for Bob Hughes. Jennifer Leverin standing by in the award-winning KNSI newsroom with your latest state and local headlines. We'll get you national headlines, of course, and an update from the KNSI Hanson Paving Weather Center just ahead. It's a hot one, I'll just tell you that. Stay with us. We've got more just ahead. As I mentioned, Captain Josh at 6:45. Oh boy, oh boy. And news headlines next on AM 1450, FM 99.3, KNSI.

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2: Fox News. I'm Chris Foster. New tariffs are in effect, replacing others expiring today.
3: Imports from 60 countries will face anywhere from 10% to 12.5% tariffs in response to what the Trump administration says are human rights abuse and distortive trade practices. The administration has relied on different authorities to maintain a tariff regime after the U.S. Supreme Court struck down so-called reciprocal tariffs in February.
2: Fox's Jared Halpern. President Trump says he's close to deciding whether to order a massive attack on Iran.
4: That, according to Axios, the outlet reports President Trump is considering a major escalation in the conflict with Iran. That warning comes amid a 13th consecutive day of attacks now completed on critical infrastructure and other assets.
2: Fox's Kevin Cork. All 11 people on board are rescued after a seaplane crash lands and burns in Washington State. 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
5: KNSI News time is 6:32. Morning showers and then partial sunshine possible for the afternoon. We'll see a high in the low to mid 80s today, but the heat is on starting tomorrow. Your full KNSI forecast is on the way in moments. Good morning, I'm Jennifer Leverins. A Minnesota man who pleaded guilty to killing a state legislator and her husband will spend the rest of his life in prison. Vance Belter was sentenced Thursday to two consecutive life terms plus 40 years behind bars. The 59-year-old confessed to killing House Speaker Emerita Melissa Hortman and her husband and shooting State Senator John Hoffman and his wife Yvette last summer. They were both seriously injured. Belter pleaded guilty to avoid the death penalty. Prosecutors say Belter stalked his targets and planned the attack for months. He still faces state charges. A Rochester woman who went viral for using a racial slur toward a black autistic child has been convicted of disorderly conduct. 37-year-old Shiloh Hendricks was at a park in Rochester in April 2025 when the child took an applesauce snack from her bag. According to court documents, Hendricks and the boy's father followed him and tried to get the snack back. As the child moved away, she repeatedly used a racial slur toward him and said he was a drain on the welfare system. A man who knew the boy recorded the confrontation and showed Hendricks cursing, making obscene gestures, and hurling racial insults at him. Her attorney argued the case was protected free speech under the First Amendment. She was fined $1,000, given a year of probation and 200 hours of community service, and also received a 90-day suspended jail sentence. Her attorney plans to appeal. More than 1,000 emergency personnel are battling wildfires in the Superior National Forest. The fires cover nearly 64,000 acres in Minnesota, with more than 8,000 additional acres burning in Canada. The Bear Trap Fire and Dark Fire merged this week and have now burned more than 37,000 acres, but it is 38% contained. The Thumb Fire has grown to nearly 17,000 acres, but is 58% contained, while the 12,000-acre Sioux Fire is 27% contained. Two others, the Camp Fire burning north of Ely and the Little Knife Fire, which is in a remote area near the border, have scorched more than 9,000 acres, but they are also partially contained. President Donald Trump says major utilities and tech companies are pledging to make sure consumers don't pay the extra electricity costs of expanding AI data centers. The White House says Minnesota Power, the Minnesota Rural Electric Association, and Xcel Energy have all signed on, along with Amazon, Google, Meta, Microsoft, and OpenAI. Trump says if developers want the power, they're going to have to find a way to get it so it's not a drain on the grid and doesn't drive up rates. The plan could include tech companies building their own power plants. KNSI News time is 6:35. This look at news is brought to you by Create a Legacy, Richmond and Little Falls. For more on these and other stories, visit knsiradio.com. I'm Jennifer Leverins, KNSI News.
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6: AM 1450, FM 99.3, KNSI, our three-day forecast from the Hanson Paving Weather Center. looks hot. I'll just tell you that. Overcast skies today. We have some showers around the area this morning. Those will move off. We'll have overcast skies. 84 degrees. Tonight, partly cloudy with a low of 68. Saturday, sunny and 96. Saturday night, cloudy skies down to 72. Sunday, slight chance for a scattered shower or thunderstorm early, 97 for your high on Sunday. Sunday night, that continuing chance of scattered thunderstorms and a low of 71. Then Monday dawns, bright, sunny, and hot, 97 for your high on Monday. Clear and 66 for Monday night. Sunny and 92 on Tuesday. Clear Tuesday night and down to 65. Wednesday, sunny and 93. Thursday, sunny and 92. That's your forecast from the Hanson Paving Weather Center on AM 1450, FM 99.3, KNSI. Good morning. 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
9: This 39-day experience that we're calling the World Cup is much like a pop-up economy.
7: Frank Cooper, Chief Marketing Officer at Visa.
9: What we're seeing in our spending data is a 16% year-over-year increase during the tournament in cross-border transactions.
7: That meant money pouring into North American cities with every locale a winner.
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7: The lion's share of non-game ticket spending by World Cup fans centered not on jerseys, souvenirs, or other stuff.
9: We saw substantial increases in local restaurants, local vendors, experiences over things.
7: Cooper says memories over memorabilia could be the new global spending paradigm heading toward next year's Women's World Cup in Brazil and the 2028 Olympics in Los Angeles. Andrew O'Day, Bloomberg Radio.
10: This is the Ox, and I'm on the road for you all year. 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Bringing you expert analysis from the field on America's issues and the Trump administration from the newsmakers themselves. Ox Across America title sponsors are Mike Bryant with Bradshaw Bryant Law Office and Coyles Flags and Flagpoles. Also brought to you by Bob Abel, RCA Real Estate and Eastgate Business Center, and Farm Right of Sauk Rapids throughout all of 2025 on KNSI.
11: KNSI Sports are brought to you by Trout Companies. They know water from the bottom to the tap. I am Todd Simpson. The Twins managed to split their series against the Guardians after rallying for a 3-1 victory in 12 innings from Cleveland yesterday. Trevor Larnay drove in the go-ahead run with an RBI single in the top of the 12th. Minnesota has won back-to-back games now and will host the Athletics for a 3-game series that starts tonight at Target Field. The best of the best taped the court this weekend when the WNBA All-Star Game tips off tomorrow in Chicago. Paige Beckers is captaining Team Coop and will take on Caitlin Clark and the rest of Team Spoon. Lynx forward Natasha Howard is on Team Coop, while guards Olivia Miles and Courtney Williams are on Team Spoon. All 32 teams continue to report for the start of training camp around the NFL. The Vikings hit the field starting next week. Minnesota's rookies are expected to report on Sunday, while vets will arrive by Tuesday. And Ben Coles is sitting atop the leaderboard after the first round of the 3M Open at TPC Twin Cities. Coles shot a 9-under-62 to begin the tournament. Emiliano Grillo, Jackson Koivun, and Gary Woodland are tied for second at 7-under-par. Defending champion Kurt Kitayama is tied for 26th at 3-under. Tom Hoge, Sam Stevens, and Peter Malnati will be among the first group of players teeing off round two today. Todd Simpson, KNSI Sports.
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6: AM 1450, FM 99.3, KNSI. Good morning to you. KNSI News Time coming up on 6:44, 16 minutes before the top of the hour. Captain Josh Hagemeister joining us now live on KNSI to talk about catching, not just fishing, catching. How you doing, Captain Josh?
7: just casual. I'm casual today.
6: You're cash today. Well, I don't want to know what you're wearing, but if it's cash, it's cash.
7: Yeah. Oh, God. Just getting ready for another day in paradise. How's that?
6: Well, that
7: little
6: sounds,
7: sprinkles out there. Cloud
6: that sounds
7: cover.
6: Really good. I'm great. Looking at the forecast, and I'm seeing nothing but sunshine and heat again for the next week. Yeah. And last time we spoke, you mentioned that warm water really tends to activate the fish. Is that going to continue as a result of all this heat, or what are we expecting on the water?
7: Yes. Yeah, for sure. I mean, the cold front that came through the other day dropped the temps 10 degrees.
6: Wow.
7: On Law Lakes, it went from like 85 to 75 or, you know, whatever it was, minus 10, depending what lake you're on. And for the first day, the cold front acted as a cold front. Fish were a little tight-lipped. They had to move around a lot more, cover some water. Don't stick in one spot too long. You know, catch two here, move, catch two there, move, catch two there. Instead of sitting in a decent spot and catching, you know, a dozen, you're catching two, which is about the ratio of something that severe. When that happens, when it goes from
6: just kind of shuts them down.
7: Yeah, it just does. Nothing I can do about it except for what I just said. You know, be fast and expedient, and keep trucking along, and just do some math. You know, so at that point, it was basically if you want to catch, if you have you know, two people in the boat and you need 12 fish in 4 hours, that means you need to fish six spots.
6: Yeah.
7: Period. If you fish three spots, you're going to get six fish. That's about it. The ratio, you know, the active fish drops to about 10% versus 70% or something like that. So that's all you have to do, really. It's kind of fun. I like doing that, actually. It's kind of challenging. It's kind of fun. And makes you, you know, stay on your toes, I guess. But, yeah. But, you know, it took about a day and a half for that to recover. And it was right back to normal. And here we are. So... it might be a little snafu in the action for some people in the next day or two. You know, the weather's changing again. But otherwise, it'll be fine. Yeah, the heat wave, I'm looking forward to the heat again for the fishing aspect of it.
6: So what are they biting on, Captain Josh?
7: Well, at this time of the year, I'm just using night crawlers and or leeches. More night crawlers than leeches, just because they're easier for me to transport. You know, I've got to transport bait for anywhere from, you know, 3 to 2, you know, 10 people per day. So I have to be able to transport that in my car, you know, and then
6: right.
7: Go home, you know, and sometimes I'm not home for 3 or 4 days. So it's not like I can just go home and go to my little fridge and grab some bait, or go to the bait shop to grab some bait. So I've got to kind of plan ahead so that I basically have a mobile refrigerator in my truck to keep the bait and everything happy. So,
6: well, you almost have to. I mean, you got to put bait in a cooler or something this time of year, because even leeches will die if it gets this hot. You can't just have them in a bucket of water on your boat in this temperature. They're going to roast.
7: No, you got, yeah, you got to know what you're doing. I mean, you're, no matter how you slice it, even at night, if it's 80 degrees and then it's, you know, 94 degrees during the middle of the day, you know, bait maintenance is a whole different, you know, a whole article I could write about bait maintenance on the road. Bait maintenance, that's got a ring to it, doesn't it? So I could do that.
8: I like it. Yeah, go for
7: but,
8: it.
7: But I guess I've never read one, have you? Maybe I should do that. But anyway.
8: I only know that cooler is better, right?
7: And it's so commonsensical, you know, why didn't anybody write about it? But anyway, yeah, so that's one reason why minnows just aren't in my forte right now. No way, no way. Can't do it. Impossible.
8: How do you keep them alive in this weather? Yeah, exactly.
7: Yeah, yeah, but a lot of the minnows, if they're not in tanks in a wholesaler's shop right now, at a controlled temperature, if they just got net, a lot of the minnow dealer, if you're a good minnow trapper, you're probably not even trapping suckers and minnows in shallow ponds right now because the water's too warm. They'll die in the traps before you get them out of there. And then they're stressed out when you do trap them, so you got to get them to the dealer. I mean,
8: crazy.
7: Again, adds another layer of you're going to buy bait and it's going to die before you get to the lake formula.
8: So, Captain Josh, do you switch to, do you do something like an artificial bait? Is that a good move this time of year?
7: Oh, you definitely can for other, you know, for certain species. You know, there's a big artificial bait movement that's been on for a couple of years. You know, plastics will outfish live bait and hard baits will outfish live bait and all this. And it's like, no, it won't. It's just a good advertising campaign by Berkeley and all the other manufacturers and people fall for it. But we'll never, ever, ever outfish live bait. I mean, there might be a 5-minute window in some lake in Canada where, you know, outfish live bait. But, you know, on, you know, Otter Tail Lake or Grand Lake or pick a lake anywhere in Minnesota that's halfway normal. No, that's not the case. So you're really blowing 9 or 10 toes off if you're only bringing fake bait to the lake. I mean, you'll catch fish. Don't get me wrong, but I'm in the business to catch a lot of fish for a lot of people, not just a 3 fish for me in a 2-hour period and go home. I mean, that's what happens.
8: They always bite better on live bait, right?
7: Well, yeah, sure. I mean, last time I checked it, plastic worm does not bleed blood, and neither does a shad wrap. You know, I mean, it doesn't happen. And you can put all the chemicals you want in it, and it's not going to simulate the real deal. So just kind of keep that in mind. I mean, I have both. Don't get me wrong. If I can use, you know, fake bait, I will. But I've done so many experience on the water experiments over the years. That's why I can tell you what I just told you. I'm not in some holding tank in Spirit Lake, Iowa, with 5 starving largemouth bass. that they're testing, you know, not doing that.
8: So, AM 1450, FM 99.3, KNSI. We were talking live with Captain Josh Hagenmeister. By the way, if you'd like to hook up with Captain Josh, you can do that by contacting him at 320-291-0708. 320-291-0708. Captain Josh is not only a lot of fun, but he does put you on the fish. So just saying.
7: Yes, we do have a lot of fun. We do have a lot of fun out there, and there are a lot of levels of BS that you will encounter, I promise.
8: tell me this, Captain Josh, in this heat and with all the sunshine, what's your survival tactic for staying healthy on the boat?
7: Fluids. You know, I start out the morning with some non-caffeinated drinks. That sucks the, you know, you don't want caffeine, that's for sure. That sucks things out of you. And then I have some coconut water on the way to the lake and a Gatorade or something similar. And then on the lake. So before I get to the lake, I've already had probably 48 ounces of some kind of liquid. And then when I'm on the lake, I'll have somewhere around 100 ounces of liquid in the first, you know, 5 to 6 hours, depending on the heat and how I'm feeling and things like that. And then I'll probably have more, you know, when I get home. It's a lot, you know, it's a lot of juice. And even if you don't feel if you don't feel like you're getting dehydrated, you probably are. You just don't even know it. You know, I admit I sweat a little more than the average guy, pretty cold blooded. So I, a lot of fluids. I'll have an entire cooler full of just liquids for me.
8: Lots of fluids.
7: That's the key.
8: And of course, yeah, some sunscreen as well for all that sunshine.
7: Yep. And some good salty snacks, too. I'm not saying you should go down lots of salt, but that combined with the electrolytes and all the other
8: is
7: a game changer. Yeah. I mean, it's, if you've been fishing that for 8-9 hours a day and feel like you just got out of your cubicle at the office building, then you're doing a good job.
8: Awesome. Captain Josh Hagemeister joining us live on KNSI this morning, as he does every Friday morning. Again, if you'd like to get in touch with him, get in the boat with him, 320-291-0708. Captain Josh, thanks so much. Stay cool, catch fish, have fun.
7: All right, man. We'll talk to you later. And right. Let's go fishing sometime.
8: Amen. AM 1450, right. 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

0: Bill O'Reilly here, and I'm warming up. 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
1: 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On this Friday, I'm thinking about the progressive takeover of the Democratic Party. The radicals are now entrenched in at least 15 states. The most shocking situation is happening in Minnesota. Now, I've been to that state many times, a nice place. But now, it's Loonville. There are good people there, of course, but the government has gone crazy. Minnesota has 10 electoral votes. There are 3.8 million registered voters, big immigrant communities, many from Somalia. The problem is, it seems, political correctness and a lack of perspective has gripped Minnesota. Example, Governor Tim Walz. He's not very smart, and he's a far-left ideologue whom Kamala Harris picked as her running mate. Now, recently there was a guy convicted of a heinous crime in Minnesota. For years, a migrant from Laos raped a 10-year-old girl. That man served his time in Minnesota, then went up for parole. Walz supported it. They were going to let him out. But Secretary of State Marco Rubio stepped in and deported the criminal back to Laos. The whole thing sounds crazy, and it is. But this is where the progressive movement lives. And they are now ruling the Democratic Party. Back in a moment. For 250 years, home ownership has been the cornerstone of the American dream. 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Don't let yourself become a victim.
0: 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More analysis later on.
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3: 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Right away, hear how much time Vance Belter got yesterday. Good enough. Then the usual random Friday leftovers, Iran, the governor's race, and open lines. 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
4: 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Steve Gottwald in for Bob Hughes this morning. Good morning to you. 6:56, 4 minutes now before 7 o'clock. Jennifer Leverin standing by in the KNSI newsroom with news and information. We'll get you national headlines and a weather forecast update. You might want to know President Donald J. Trump is going to return to the stage today to deliver remarks at a rescheduled White House Correspondents Association dinner at the Waldorf Astoria. Now, that's just months after gunfire abruptly ended the organization's annual banquet last time around, an apparent assassination attempt. In April, President Trump promised to finish the job and plan another WHCA dinner, and on Friday he will deliver that promise, is what was said by Press Secretary Carolyn Leavitt, White House Press Secretary. He's going to deliver on that promise. She said, we look forward to a great and fun evening celebrating 250 years of American greatness and free press. Oh, boy. Yeah, there's no terribly great love affair between President Trump and the press, if you will. So it'll be interesting to see what comes up this evening. Now, he gets a chance, as I understand, to roast them, and they might have a chance to roast him a little bit. It's usually meant to be kind of a lighthearted affair. You know, they both have to interact regularly, sometimes, oftentimes in an antagonistic relationship, but it will be fun. It will be fun. Glad they rescheduled it. Hopefully no gunfire this evening at the White House Correspondents' Dinner, which, again, rescheduled. President Trump promising to be there this evening. 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We have light showers in the area, 68 degrees. We'll get you a full weather forecast update from the Hanson Paving KNSI Weather Center in just a matter of moments, so stick with us on that. Coming up in the next hour, we will hit some more of the national and state headlines that are making the news and talk a little bit about memory, a little bit about your brain. Do you want to know more about your brain? I don't know. It's something I like to forget. No pun intended. 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We will talk about brain quirks that you did not realize you had. Just for fun. Hope you have some fun plans for the weekend. We did make it that far. It is Friday, TGIF. News is next on AM 1450, FM 99.3, KNSI. Good morning.

0: It's quiet. The conversation has shifted to what should be done about the millions of illegal immigrants already here. And some Democrats want immigration enforcement ended entirely. More migrant crime is back in the headlines. A Salvadoran illegal immigrant is now charged with felony hit and run causing serious injury or death after police say he killed three people in a crash in North Carolina on Saturday, then tried to flee the scene. But new Fox News polling reveals Democrats are gaining serious ground on immigration after getting destroyed on the topic in 2024. When asked which party would handle immigration better right now, Democrats now have a 1-point lead over Republicans, 50-49%.
1: Republicans had an 8-point lead over Democrats on immigration in the Fox News polling in April. President Trump's replacing tariffs that expired today with new ones, 10-12.5% on imports from 60 countries accused of inadequately enforcing bans on goods produced by forced labor. America's listening to Fox News.
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3: 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Passing showers and thunderstorms this morning, then peaks of sun possible later today with a high in the low to mid 80s. 90s return starting tomorrow. Your full KNSI forecast is on the way in moments. Good morning, I'm Jennifer Leverenz. The Hennepin County Attorney's Office will now move forward with prosecuting Vance Belter on state charges following his federal sentencing Thursday. Belter received two consecutive life sentences plus 40 years in prison for the 2025 attacks that killed Speaker Emerita Melissa Hortman and her husband Mark and seriously wounded Senator John Hoffman and his wife Yvette. He now faces 8 state charges, including 2 counts of first-degree premeditated murder. A conviction on either murder count carries a mandatory sentence of life in prison without the possibility of parole. Belter's first appearance in Hennepin County District Court is scheduled for August 3rd. 3 men are confessing to stealing millions in taxpayer dollars from a Minnesota housing program. Muhammad Omar pleaded guilty yesterday in federal court to a charge of conspiring to commit health care fraud by billing over $3 million in false claims. He and his business partner, Ibrahim Abdi, accessed the money through the now defunct Housing Stabilization Services Program. Prosecutors say Omar used over $150,000 of the fraudulent cash to invest in real estate in Kenya and to lease a Mercedes-Benz. A third defendant also pleaded guilty on Tuesday to conspiring to commit healthcare fraud by stealing $875,000. Sentencing hearings have yet to be scheduled. Minnesota Governor Tim Walz's performance rating continues to fall. A new KSTP Survey USA poll indicates that 13 months ago, his approval rating was plus 19. Last month, it was minus 8. Now it's a new low of minus 12. Meanwhile, President Donald Trump's approval rating has rebounded slightly. Last month, the Commander-in-Chief's approval rating was at minus 24. Today, it is back up to minus 20. And the Lake George Fishing Club is hosting Badges and Bobbers. It's a fishing event with local first responders today. It runs from 9 to 11 a.m. at the Lake George Boathouse. A fishing license is required for anyone 16 and older. People can bring their own fishing equipment or use gear and bait provided on a first-come, first-served basis. Pre-registration not required, and the event is free. KNSI News time is 7:05. 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I'm Jennifer Leverenz, KNSI News.
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2: 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Paul Trombley joining us live. Paul, hot and sunny. Is there any chance for a cool front anytime soon?
3: Yeah, nothing that's looking to be next several days. There are some forecast models that bring a cold front in as we get into maybe Friday, late Friday next week, and cooling us off into that first weekend of August. So right now, that seems to be the best prospect we have of getting a break from the heat and the humidity more so. But and not before sweating it out all of next week with that a reprieve hit. And looks like we're going to stay in these clouds today here for a while, and still a couple sprinkles, light showers early. And clouds may be kind of stubborn, not breaking out much until maybe later afternoon than tonight, with our high temperature readings up around 83, south winds 5 to 15. For tonight, partly cloudy, 68, and then the heat and the humidity certainly ramping up. We'll likely have some heat-related advisories starting to go in effect at some point this weekend and lasting early next week. 96 Saturday with the sunshine, winds out of the west 5 to 10. Saturday night, slight chance for a storm late. Better chances more for west central Minnesota for that. Otherwise, 72. A slight chance for a storm Sunday morning. Otherwise, some sun, 97. 71 Sunday night, a slight chance for a storm. Otherwise, a hot, humid start to the week, 97 on Monday. 66 Monday night. Still some highs around 93 Tuesday and Wednesday. And overnight lows in the mid upper 60s as highs in the 90s still sticking around at least through Thursday. I'm meteorologist Paul Trombley.
2: Thank you, Paul. Cloudy skies right now, light showers in the area, and 68 degrees. That's a forecast from your KNSI Weather Center, AM 1450, FM 99.3, KNSI.
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7: KNSI Sports are brought to you by Trout Companies. They know water from the bottom to the tap. I am Todd Simpson. The Twins managed to split their series against the Guardians after rallying for a 3-1 victory in 12 innings from Cleveland yesterday. Trevor Larnag drove in the go-ahead run with an RBI single in the top of the 12th. Minnesota has won back-to-back games now and will host the Athletics for a 3-game series that starts tonight at Target Field. The best of the best tape the court this weekend when the WNBA All-Star Game tips off tomorrow in Chicago. Paige Beckers is captaining Team Coop and will take on Caitlin Clark and the rest of Team Spoon. Lynx forward Natasha Howard is on Team Coop, while guards Olivia Miles and Courtney Williams are on Team Spoon. All 32 teams continue to report for the start of training camp around the NFL. The Vikings hit the field starting next week. Minnesota's rookies are expected to report on Sunday, while vets will arrive by Tuesday. And Ben Coles is sitting atop the leaderboard after the first round of the 3M Open at TPC Twin Cities. Coles shot a 9 under 62 to begin the tournament. Emiliano Grillo, Jackson Koivun, and Gary Woodland are tied for second at 7 under par. Defending champion Kurt Kitayama is tied for 26th at 3 under. Tom Hoge, Sam Stevens, and Peter Malnati will be among the first group of players teeing off round 2 today. Todd Simpson, KNSI Sports.
0: If you came across a child struggling with hunger, how would you recognize them? 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
2: 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It's Friday morning. Yeah, I know. It's tough. It's tough when you get up Friday morning and realize, I got to do one more day before the weekend. Maybe you have the day off. Don't know. We're starting it with cloudy skies, some light showers. We're at 68 degrees. The U.S. military has carried out a 13th consecutive night of strikes on Iran. President Trump threatening Iran and its Houthi allies in Yemen with major military punishment. Those were his words yesterday. He said that if the Houthis launch more attacks on Saudi vessels in the Red Sea, he will inflict major military punishment. The war is expanding to another part of the region now that the Red Sea is involved, and that's not a good sign. There are signs the U.S. is preparing to ramp up military operations in the Middle East, including an increase in the number of refueling aircraft that have been deployed to Israel, American B-1 bombers leaving the U.K., bases there anyway, dozens more medics being sent to a sprawling base in Germany, Pentagon continuing to insist that the Strait of Hormuz is open for shipping. But traffic through that vital waterway is at a crawl, and that's helping push global oil prices back over $100 a barrel as of yesterday. So gas prices expected to follow suit. It's going to be tough at the pump for a little while here. You got to just kind of hope that we wrap it up, that we do what we need to do and get it done. You're hearing now people saying we shouldn't have trusted Iran in the first place. We should have never expected the terroristic and radical Islamic mullahs in charge of Iran to negotiate in good faith. I don't know. I'm not an expert, but I could have told you that from day one. That is how they've operated over the last 50 years. Why we would expect anything different now is beyond me. But it seems to become more and more apparent now to the Trump administration that that's just not going to happen. They're not going to do it. They're not going to do whatever they promised to do. And so they've got to go in there with force and complete the job. Kind of wish they'd done that a couple months ago, frankly. But here it comes. I think the hammer is going to drop. I don't really think that this is going to be solved in a peaceful way anytime soon. Just my thoughts. By the way, Hot Talk with the Ox, sure to touch on this topic as well as many others when the Ox shows up just after 8 o'clock this morning. So about 45 minutes away for Hot Talk with the Ox. Stay tuned. And then, of course, Ox and Friends from 10 to 11 this morning. And then you can join Ox and Friends next door at 7 West Boulder Tap House. Well, 7 West Tap House downtown, right? You can get a free drink along with your lunch at 7 West Tap House right after Ox and Friends this morning on KNSI. 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And as I mentioned, cloudy skies, some light showers in the area, 68 degrees. I mentioned brain stuff, Terrible Todd. Some brain quirks you might not have realized that you had. Did you know this? Your short-term memory has a maximum capacity of 7. Now, how did they find that out? I don't know. Humans have 3 forms of memory: sensory, long-term, and short-term. Most of us know that. Long-term memory is kind of like a hard drive, stores everything for a long period of time. Short-term memory, more like RAM on your computer, takes it in, pops it out. Short-term memory can hold only about 5 to 9 items at a time. That's what brain researchers have figured out. I don't know how that's important or whether you would know whether you're doing 7 or 9, but there it is. This was interesting to me. Chartreuse is the most visible color to your brain. Yellow-green, or chartreuse, sits right in the middle of the frequencies of visible light. Your eyes have receptors for blue, green, and red. Being in the middle, yellow green triggers most of those receptors to fire, making it the most easily to spot. In some cities, fire trucks have been changed from red to a yellow green color to make them more visible. There you go, using brain science to make things safer. Another brain thing: your subconscious is smarter than you are, believe it or not, or it's at least more powerful. In one study, a square was assigned to a location on a computer screen through a complex pattern. And after watching that pattern, people began to get results better than chance of picking out where that square would pop up next. They couldn't explain how, but it was their subconscious remembering where that dot was as they watched the sequence. Your subconscious is smarter than you are. You have 2 nervous systems. One set controls excitation and the other controls inhibition. Interesting. Did not know that. If you hold out your hand, for example, you might notice minor tremors. This is caused by slight random differences in the amount each of the 2 systems are firing into your hand. Did not know that. Your memory is not great. Hate to say it. Some of you people who think you have a trap for a brain. Nope. Studies have shown that people are highly likely to misremember past events. And even worse, it is incredibly easy to suggest a memory that never happened. Ooh, that's kind of scary. This is why so-called repressed memories have to be given a lot of thought. It's far easier to suggest a memory of an event never happened than it is to recover one that actually did. Another brain thing: you can perceive depth with one eye. Did not know that either. I always thought it took 2. It is a myth that it takes 2 to see depth. Binocular vision does assist in making a 3-dimensional picture. However, most of your ability to perceive depth comes from inside your brain, It's been wired to look at angles and proportions to judge distances. So you can actually see in 3D with one eye. Long-term memory shuts down during your sleep. Interesting. The parts of the brain that transfer information to long-term memory shut down while you are having shut-eye. This is why dreams quickly fade away after you wake up. Can't remember them easily. Although you may have several dreams in a night, they aren't being recorded into your long-term memory. And you have an instant playback feature. We mentioned that humans have three forms of memory. Well, sensory memory is your brain's equivalent to an instant playback feature. Works for both your vision and your hearing. Your thalamus in your brain can resend signals a few seconds after they were originally sent. Cool. Cool stuff you didn't know about your brain. And now you do. AM 1450, FM 99.3 KNSI, coming up on 722. Good morning.
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17: Crazy as it sounds, kids are using AI to make sexual depictions of people. Like, hey Claude, make a picture of my English teacher naked, or something. A CNN story says 75% of teens have seen online pornography, but this new phenomenon freaks people out because no one has the ability to control it. No Hugh Hefner to first audition the image with a weekend at the mansion over oysters and drinks. The story says a fifth have even created AI-generated sexual content. Apparently, nudification apps are ubiquitous. While teens are making and looking at this stuff, most are also worried about being the victim of it. Aha! Hang on to that for a sec. The story admonishes parents to get ahead of this and not only have the talk with their kids, but have ongoing talks. A suggestion which could go south really quickly, right? You'll have a nice lady from the state knocking on your door one afternoon with a questionnaire for you and a squad car waiting in the driveway. But the story also emphasizes that, quote, AI-generated sexual content affects how they view what their body should look like. This is especially concerning considering teenagers are at a time in life when their bodies are changing constantly and rapidly, close quote. A million-dollar idea from outside the box. Have kids contemplating a sex change to first create an image or video of themselves naked in their new gender. Post it to all of their friends and the world. Then see how that goes over first before making an irreversible surgical decision. Or would that be humiliating and create lifelong emotional scars? Ahem. Outside the Box with the Ox is brought to you today by Granite City Concrete Raising.
18: Hello.
19: Hi, Bill. This is George Dewey from up the street.
18: Oh, hey, George. How you doing?
19: Good, good. Say, I noticed you've been walking to work these days instead of driving, and I don't quite know how to say this, but
18: what?
19: But your butt, your buttocks, your butt. 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Have you recently lost it?
18: As a matter of fact, I have, George. 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
19: Well, it was kind of hard to miss, if you know what I mean. Anyways, would you like it back?
18: Would I like it back? No, not really.
19: So it's okay if I throw it out?
18: Sure, that's fine. Take it easy, George.
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2: 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Good Friday morning to you. 7:25 now, almost 7:26. Steve Gottwald in for Bob Hughes. It's great to have you along, as always. Forest Service officials here in Minnesota have announced that select entry points and day use sections of the Boundary Waters Canoe Area Wilderness will reopen to the public starting on Monday. The broad closure order remains technically active through October 1st. Improving conditions have allowed incremental rollbacks of the prohibition of travel in the Boundary Waters Canoe Area, of course, because of those wildfires that have kind of raged through the Superior National Forest up on the border between Minnesota and Canada. And all that smoke mostly staying away for the last several days. It's actually been pretty darn nice. Feeling pretty good. It will not feel good this coming week, though. I'm just telling you, starting this weekend, we're going to be back into the heat and humidity, and that's going to continue pretty much without relent. Little chance of a shower or thunderstorm Sunday into Sunday night, but then mostly sunny skies and heat and humidity all of next week with highs in the 90s. Yikes. We'll give you a complete update on your forecast just ahead after the news. Jennifer Levern standing by in the KNSI newsroom to give you headlines. We'll also get our national headlines from Fox News. By the way, remember last year's Camp House fire? Speaking of fires up on the border, it burned through 12,000 acres of forest. 63 homes got burned, 142 cabins and other structures. The man who pleaded guilty to starting that fire paid a $175 fine. It was not intentional, by the way, by all appearances. On the morning of May 11th of 2025 last year, Parker John Wilson is the guy's name. He was 26 at the time. He lit a small fire to cook breakfast on his land outside the small northern town of Brimson, Minnesota. It was an unusually and unseasonably hot, dry, and windy day. Before leaving with a friend to buy some fishing supplies, he poured water over the fire, but it wasn't enough. Coals continued to smolder. When they returned a few hours later, the fire had spread. They tried to move some wood and get it put out. They couldn't. They called 911. By the time the fire department showed up, it was too late. Fire had started roaring through the woods and, as we mentioned, burned 12,000 acres of forest plus numerous homes and cabins. Well, now the Minnesota Department of Natural Resources wants him to pay $4.3 million. Holy fright. DNR pursuing civil damages under the Minnesota Wildfire Act for the cost of the wildfire suppression involved in the Camp House fire. The agency does not initially consider a defendant's ability to pay, according to a statement out of the DNR. They went on to say this recovery cost reflects expenses incurred by DNR, including firefighters' aircraft equipment and emergency response operations. It does not include private property losses, which the DNR is not authorized to seek to recover on behalf of individuals. So who knows, this guy, now 27 years old, if I'm doing my math correctly, could be facing a lot worse than even the $4.3 million that the DNR wants to put on him now. He could be facing some civil charges by people who own property that was burned by the fire. Ouch. So it's just a reminder as we head into this heat and humidity and things get crispier and drier, just be really careful with fires, campfires and so forth. We've had some hot, windy days, and when you got heat and wind, you got to make darn sure those things are completely out. Pour a lot of water on them, stir them around, pour some more water on them. Gosh, just don't let them get out of control because, oof, it could cost you the rest of your life savings. Just saying. 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
2: Fox News, I'm CJ Papa. President Trump attends the rescheduled White House Correspondents' Dinner tonight that was derailed by an assassination attempt back in April. Fox's Jackie Heinrich was sitting just a few feet away from the president.
3: The event tonight is going to have some new security measures. Some of those new measures include mandatory guest registration for everyone attending. It will pre-vet everyone in that room who will have to show a QR code to get in. There will also be only one entrance.
2: U.S. military pounding locations inside Iran again, but Iran...
4: It rejected a U.S. ceasefire deal presented by Iraq. Iranian and Iraqi officials tell the New York Times. The sticking point was reportedly over the Strait of Hormuz. Tehran's not interested in a temporary deal that leaves that issue unresolved.
2: Fox's Madeline Rivera reporting. 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
5: 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Morning showers and then partial sunshine possible for the afternoon and a high in the low to mid 80s today. Your full KNSI forecast is on the way in moments. Good morning, I'm Jennifer Leverins. A Twin Cities man is pleading guilty to stealing at least $300,000 in a Medicaid fraud case. 30-year-old Mustafa Ali admitted to wire fraud for billing Minnesota's housing assistance program for services that were never provided. Prosecutors say his company claimed $2.2 million in services for three people between 2022 and 2025. Court records say Ali personally took in between $300,000 and $400,000 from the scheme. He remains free on bond. No sentencing date is set. Federal officials are adjusting access to the Boundary Waters Canoe Area Wilderness as wildfire conditions evolve. While the current U.S. Forest Service closure order remains in effect through October 1st, officials stress that does not mean the entire wilderness area will stay closed until then. Day permit use will reopen in certain spots on Monday, but there is still a ban on overnight camping that is in place until Wednesday. More than 1,000 emergency personnel are battling wildfires in the Superior National Forest, which cover nearly 64,000 acres in Minnesota. President Donald Trump is expanding a voluntary pledge meant to keep AI data centers from driving up utility bills for everyone else. 23 governors and roughly 200 utilities, including Alit, Minnesota Power, Minnesota Rural Electric Association and XL Energy and data center developers have now signed with what the White House calls the Ratepayer Protection Pledge. Trump first denounced it in March with seven tech companies. The idea is that if a data center wants the power, it pays for the power, including grid upgrades. The pledge is non-binding. Energy law experts say it doesn't touch utility rates, which are set by utilities and approved by state regulators. Most Minnesota voters trust election security in the state. A KSTP Survey USA poll showed 55% of the respondents believe in the election system. A majority, though, also support the Safeguard American Voter Eligibility, or SAVE Act, that the president and Congress are trying to pass. The legislation would require citizens to provide documents proving citizenship when registering to vote in federal elections. The bill is stalled in the Senate. See our story about local election security at knsiradio.com. And it was a trip of a lifetime for four area youth last week as they traveled to Washington, D.C. with the Boys and Girls Clubs of Central Minnesota to participate in the 2026 Summit for America's Youth. The delegation presented their Blessing Box project, which was designed to help neighborhoods with household supplies and necessities. KNSI News time is 7:35. This look at news is brought to you by Create a Legacy, Richmond, and Little Falls. For more on these and other stories, visit knsiradio.com. I'm Jennifer Leverins, KNSI News.
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13: Oh my, it's going to be hot and humid again, just saying. It starts this weekend. Today will be pretty decent. We'll have overcast skies and a high of 84. As soon as these showers move out, we've got some light showers in the area as we start our Friday. But we're headed for a high today of 84. Tonight, partly cloudy skies, 68 for your overnight low. Tomorrow, Saturday, sunny skies, 96 degrees. Ugh. Saturday night, down to 72. Sunday, slight chance for a scattered shower or thunderstorm early in the day and a high of 97. Sunday night, that chance for some scattered showers or thunderstorms continues. We'll have an overnight low of 71. Monday dawns sunny, hot, and humid, headed for a high of 97 on Monday. Monday night, clear and 66. Tuesday, 92 with sunshine. Wednesday, sunny and 93. Thursday, sunny and 92. And the KNSI Weather Center folks tell us we might get a break and have some cooler weather into next weekend and the following week. But nothing for this coming week. It's going to be hot and sunny and humid. Hope your AC is working. In St. Cloud now, I mentioned those light showers. We're at 68 degrees. That's your forecast from the KNSI Weather Center. 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Good morning.
14: This is a Bloomberg Money Minute. The kids may not be thinking about going back to school yet, but retailers are, and apparently many parents are too. A survey by the National Retail Federation and Prosper Insights and Analytics found that nearly two-thirds of back-to-school shoppers said they'd started early.
15: It's a little bit down from last year, but much higher than what we would have seen 5 or even 10 years ago.
14: NRF Chief Economist Mark Matthews says savvy shoppers are staggering their back-to-school purchases. K-12 shoppers are expected to spend a record $43 billion, or around $867 each on average, up slightly from last year.
15: The main thing the consumers are telling us that they're buying is electronics.
14: Supplies like pencils and notebooks came in last behind other categories.
15: A lot of people shopping for those back-to-school items that we think about, pencils, notebooks, backpacks, but the real expensive items are electronics and clothing.
14: As for back-to-college shoppers, electronics also topped their lists. 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
17: K KNSI Sports are brought to you by Trout Companies. They know water from the bottom to the tap. I am Todd Simpson. The Twins managed to split their series against the Guardians after rallying for a 3-1 victory in 12 innings from Cleveland yesterday. Trevor Larnight drove in the go-ahead run with an RBI single in the top of the 12th. Minnesota has won back-to-back games now and will host the Athletics for a 3-game series that starts tonight at Target Field. The best of the best tape the court this weekend when the WNBA All-Star Game tips off tomorrow in Chicago. Paige Beckers is captaining Team Coop and will take on Caitlin Clark and the rest of Team Spoon. Lynx forward Natasha Howard is on Team Coop, while guards Olivia Miles and Courtney Williams are on Team Spoon. All 32 teams continue to report for the start of training camp around the NFL. The Vikings hit the field starting next week. Minnesota's rookies are expected to report on Sunday, while vets will arrive by Tuesday. And Ben Coles is sitting atop the leaderboard after the first round of the 3M Open at TPC Twin Cities. Coles shot a 9-under-62 to begin the tournament. Emiliano Grillo, Jackson Koivun, and Gary Woodland are tied for second at 7-under-par. Defending champion Kurt Kitayama is tied for 26 at 3-under. Tom Hoge, Sam Stevens, and Peter Malnati will be among the first group of players teeing off round two today. Todd Simpson, KNSI Sports.
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21: When I found out my jeans were made using child labor in sweatshops, I wrote a letter to the company saying, reconsider your labor practices. A few months later, I get a letter back saying, thanks for being a loyal customer, and they included a coupon for a 25% discount on their jeans. So I got smart, wrote letters every day to all the stores that carry the brand, asking them to stop supporting the companies who use child labor in sweatshops. And I just kept getting letters back thanking me for my concerns and more coupons for more discounts on more jeans. So I'm telling my friend about it, and she flips out, saying that between all the letters and coupons, some paper company cut down a small forest, driving off two indigenous tribes, hundreds of endangered animals, killing thousands of plant species, some of which may have contained vaccines for HIV, cancer, and syphilis. Meanwhile, the guys cutting down the trees are 13-year-old kids who worked night and day for months just to save up enough money to buy a pair of jeans made by child labor in sweatshops.
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13: 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This warm, humid weather we're in for might be getting you thinking about things like a cool margarita made with tequila. How much do you know about tequila?
17: And that is dangerous.
13: Can be. Tequila is made primarily from the blue agave plant. True or false?
17: That is true.
13: That is true, correct. To be legally classified as tequila, the spirit must be produced in designated regions of Mexico. True or false?
17: I think that's false.
13: That is true.
17: Oh, okay.
13: Kind of like champagne over in France. Authentic tequila bottles traditionally contain a worm at the bottom. True or false?
17: False.
13: That is false. This was a marketing gimmick occasionally used for mezcal, not tequila. Blanco silver tequila is aged in oak barrels for a minimum of 2 years. True or false?
17: True.
13: That is false. Oh. Blanco is unaged or aged fewer than 60 days.
17: Gotcha.
13: A blue agave plant typically takes between 7 to 10 years to reach maturity before it can be harvested. True or false?
17: True.
13: That is true. 7 to 10 years. Wow. The heart of the agave plant harvested to make tequila is called the pina. True or false?
17: I'm going to say false.
13: It is true. There you go, tequila. By Mexican law, all tequila sold must be made from 100% blue agave. True or false?
17: I'm going to say true.
13: That is false.
17: Oh.
13: Mixto tequilas only require 51% blue agave. So don't get that. Get the 100% agave.
17: Absolutely.
13: Just saying.
17: Or else you'll be suffering the next day.
13: Man, I'll tell you. Reposado translates to rested, referring to tequila aged in oak barrels between 2 months and 1 year. True or false?
17: True.
13: That is true. Tequila. Jalisco is the primary Mexican state where tequila production is concentrated. Is that true or false?
17: False.
13: That is true.
17: Oh.
13: Jalisco. Yeah. Tequila was first commercially produced in the early 20th century. True or false?
17: I have a feeling it was before that. I'm going
13: to
17: say false.
13: It was. That is false. Commercial production dates back to the 1600s and 1700s. Who figured out that a plant like an agave, look it up, it's pretty odd looking, but whoever thought you could make alcohol from that? Wow. Mm-hmm. But thank them for that if you enjoy margaritas. Just saying. AM 1450, FM 99.3 KNSI. We have some clouds, some light showers in the area. Those will move on out. We're headed for a high today of 84 under overcast skies. 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Did you know 4% of our waking hours usually devoted to having me time, whatever me time is, right? 75% of households with a pool table never use them. Why do you get them if you never use them? The most popular hobby of 2020 was, what do you suppose?
17: Video games.
13: No. Well, you know, are people being truthful when they take these surveys? Who knows?
17: Uh-huh.
13: Supposedly, the most popular hobby of 2020 was cooking.
17: Oh, okay.
13: While everybody was under the COVID restrictions, they were cooking, which might also be why people put on an average of 50 pounds. No, I'm making that up. The average family is more likely to order a pizza on Friday night, more so than any other night. That does not surprise me. So tonight, if you're in the mood for pizza, you'll be along with a lot of others. 17% of working women say they are asked out by a coworker on a weekly basis. Wow.
17: Seems a little high.
13: Yikes. Inappropriate. Every day around the world, humans consume about 2 billion insects. Oh my gosh. 2 billion. Yep, pound for pound, more protein than meat, folks. Just saying. Almost half of men check for bald spots and thinning hair on a daily basis. The average age people stop having birthday parties. 31. I love a birthday party. 31? Are people that age conscious?
17: I haven't had a party since I was 30.
13: Oh, we got to do. When is your birthday?
17: March.
13: We have got to throw a birthday party for you in March. Just
17: maybe at 40.
13: Maybe at 40?
17: Yeah.
13: No, don't wait that long. Life is short. Have a party. The majority of adults who drink coffee start doing it at age 14. That is, I can say that's true for me. That's when I started drinking coffee. Love it. My wife hated it up until we got married, and then I got her hooked. And now if she doesn't have a good cup of coffee before 7 or so, watch out. Just saying, nearly 60% of Americans would like prescription drug commercials banned from TV. Yeah, why do we do that? We sell prescription drugs to the general public when the only person who can choose and prescribe a drug is your doctor. The number one thing newlyweds should not take on a honeymoon is a relative. Duh. There you have it. A few things that you might not have known, but now do, and maybe you're better for it. I hope you are. 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

0: AM 1450, FM 99.3 KNSI. Good morning to you. Steve Gottwald in for Bob Hughes. Light showers in the area, 68 degrees to start our Friday. We're headed for a high of 84. The 90s all next week, just saying. It's going to be hot and humid. Speaking of baseball, sports nostalgia sweeping through rural Minnesota. Civic leaders successfully installing batches of the Metrodome's iconic original blue stadium seats into the grandstands of the Atwater Community Baseball Field in the beautiful town of Atwater, Minnesota. How about that? Did you ever go to games at the Metrodome, Terrible Todd?
1: When I was a kid, I did, yeah.
0: Yeah, no, great place. I remember when it was first built. I actually got to help out with setting up the very first rock concert in the Metrodome. My claim to fame.
1: Which, who was it?
0: It was the Beach Boys.
1: Oh, cool.
0: And people really had not figured out well how to do concerts from an audio perspective in domes like that, because they're really echoey and they're kind of odd to mix for. So they had a wagon train of speakers that they kind of pulled around the edge of the Metrodome down on the field. And then they had a stage in the middle of the field. This was after a Kick soccer game. How many people remember the Kicks? So they had a Kick soccer game at the Metrodome, and then that was followed by a Beach Boys concert. So you could do the twofer. You got a ticket to the Kicks game, and you got to watch the Beach Boys. But I got to help set up for the Beach Boys concert. It was really cool. I didn't get to meet any of them, but I got to see their guitars, their equipment, and the ring of speakers around the lower level of the stadium didn't really work too well. Did not sound great. Lots of echoing. It just didn't sound really all that good. But yeah, I was there for that first rock concert in the Metrodome. I also got to see Pink Floyd in the Metrodome live. Wow. That was kind of cool. Very cool stuff. Something not so cool. This might come up on Hot Talk with the Ox. You might blow in his ear and ask him to talk about this a little bit. But this, you know, this sculptor who did this Charlie Kirk statue in Times Square, Italian-born New York sculptor Sergio Fornari, facing some severe financial strains after spending $100,000 to make this life-size statue of the late right-wing activist. Well, right-wing activist, come on, he was conservative. A great guy, too. I don't understand how this country is so wrapped around the axle. Charlie Kirk was a great guy. He challenged people to think. He did it respectfully. He got shot for it. That's reality. Those are the facts. Anyway, the sculptor Fornari, who self-funded this steel and resin monument to Charlie Kirk, life-size statue, he had hoped to raise millions of dollars from prospective buyers and political donors to tour the artwork. Instead of that, he's now facing some public backlash, sparse donations, online messages threatening to deface the sculpture because we are so divided in this country. Unbelievable. And despite not personally agreeing with Kirk's controversial views, Fornari insisted that he built the piece to honor free speech, democracy, and individual expression. Amen. Good for him. His attempts to recoup his investment hit further setbacks after an online crowdfunding campaign raised only a small fraction of its $150,000 goal. Making matters worse, the sculptor recently broke his foot in a studio mishap while working on the unsanctioned piece. Boy, life is tough for this guy. Fornari now plans to display the monument in Times Square on the anniversary of Kirk's death in an effort to attract some interest. Sad thing that more people can't stand up and salute a great American like Charlie Kirk. And he did. He simply challenged people to the conversation. He was well-informed, and he challenged other people who held their positions to defend those positions and to have a debate or an argument or discussion with him. When we can't do that in the United States of America, we are truly in trouble. And I would argue we are. Maybe a topic for Hot Talk with the Ox. Maybe for Ox and Friends. Would you buy that sculpture? I don't know. He'd like to tour it. He needs some money to do it.
1: Can't imagine it's going to last very long, is what I'm scared about.
0: Well, it's what I'm thinking. You put that thing up in New York City in Times Square, I give it a New York minute, no pun intended. 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In case you have not heard, sunny, hot weekend in store. Today, overcast and 84, but tomorrow, sunny and 96 Sunday. Scattered showers and thunderstorms possible. But other than that, we'll see some clouds and sun. 97 on Sunday, heat and humidity. Monday, sunny, 97. Tuesday, sunny, 92. Wednesday, sunny, 93. Thursday, sunny, and 92. Before we head into what is at least allegedly going to be a cooler weekend. Not this weekend, but next weekend. So a little more heat and humidity to go. The lawns are looking rather crisp, I have to say. But my tomatoes are loving this heat. Absolutely loving it. We have a bumper crop this year. I'm going to have to make some salsa, maybe freeze some. I don't know. What do you do with tomatoes? Do you like tomatoes?
1: I do like tomatoes. I usually won't eat them raw unless they're like literally freshly picked.
0: And I hate to say, if you buy your tomatoes at the grocery store, no knock on grocery stores, but a garden-grown tomato has, like, the flavor is turned up to 11. It's just incredible how much tastier they are. Throw one on a cheeseburger on the grill this weekend. You will be happy. We're already getting ripe tomatoes off of this thing, by the way. Amazing. Hope you have a great weekend. Hot Talk with the Ox just ahead, and then Ox and Friends wrapping up things. Stay tuned for that. News is next on AM 1450, FM 99.3, KNSI.
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4: Not enough pain. I'm Chris Foster, Fox News. There have been 13 straight nights of airstrikes in Iran, and President Trump says he might order a major attack, telling Axios Iran has not received enough pain yet.
5: He is seriously considering restarting major combat operations in Iran, including strikes that would be bigger than the ones carried out in Operation Epic Fury. He says, I am considering a massive attack, bigger than ever before. I am close to making a decision. We are all set for it. Iran, though, has refused to capitulate despite the strikes. It rejected a U.S. ceasefire deal presented by Iraq. Iranian and Iraqi officials tell the New York Times. The sticking point was reportedly over the Strait of Hormuz. Tehran's not interested in a temporary deal that leaves that issue unresolved.
4: It's Fox's Madeline Rivera. As it was in 2024, immigration is shaping up to be a polarizing topic for voters in the midterm elections. Fox's Bill Malugin has more.
6: Now that the border

0: 1 point lead over Republicans, 50-49%.
1: Republicans had an 8-point lead over Democrats on immigration in the Fox News polling in April. President Trump's replacing tariffs that expired today with new ones, 10-12.5% on imports from 60 countries accused of inadequately enforcing bans on goods produced by forced labor. 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
3: KNSI News Time is 8:02. Mid-80s today under partly sunny skies. Your full KNSI forecast on the way in moments. Good morning, I'm Jennifer Leverins. Three men have admitted to stealing millions in taxpayer dollars from a Minnesota housing program. Mohamed Omar pleaded guilty yesterday in federal court to conspiring to commit health care fraud, submitting more than $3 million in false claims. Omar and his business partner Ibrahim Abdi tapped the money through the now defunct Housing Stabilization Services Program. Prosecutors say Omar spent more than $150,000 of the stolen money on real estate in Kenya and on the lease of a Mercedes-Benz. A third defendant pleaded guilty Tuesday to conspiring to commit healthcare fraud, stealing $875,000 through false claims. Sentencing hearings have not been scheduled. Consumers already feeling pinched since the war in Iran started may feel more pain after oil prices pushed past $100 a barrel Thursday, marking a turn from falling oil prices when hostilities waned in June. The national average price for a gallon of regular unleaded is $4.11 this morning. Minnesota is usually far cheaper, but today the average is $4.05. St. Cloud's average is $4.03, up 51 cents from last week. Governor Tim Walz's performance rating continues to fall. A new KSTP Survey USA poll indicates 13 months ago his approval rating was plus 19. Last month, it was minus 8. Now, it's a new low of minus 12. Meanwhile, President Donald Trump's approval rating rebounded slightly. Last month, the commander-in-chief's approval rating was minus 24. Today, it is back up at minus 20. The St. Cloud Parks and Rec Department is hosting the Lake George Fishing Club Badges and Bobbers free kids fishing event today. Kids can fish with local first responders from 9 to 11 a.m. at the Lake George Boathouse. Anyone 15 and younger does not need a license. Anyone 16 and older does need a license. 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For more on these and other stories, visit knsiradio.com. I'm Jennifer Leverins, KNSI News.
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0: This is the Ox. Welcome to Hot Talk with the Ox on this Friday. Better Nate than Lever. A lot of stuff to get to today and such little time. Terrible Todd. Obviously, the big story, the Vance Belter sentencing since we last chatted. And then, speaking of Vice President Vance's detail, one guy under investigation now. I have some choice words to get to about that, but I know what you're thinking. You're thinking, Ox, it's hard to concentrate today because Elizabeth Warren is coming to campaign for Peggy Flanagan tonight. And I mean, it's like the Rolling Stones and Led Zeppelin together on stage. Like, how is your day ever? How are you going to focus on anything with that looming on the immediate horizon? So I've got my tickets. I'm in the front row. I'm really excited. Not really. Weirdest thing. So today's the day. I've been looking at this in the headlines for a while. Coming to stump for Peggy Flanagan. Unbelievable, in my opinion. Really fascinating to see the people that are behind her. Other things today on Hot Talk with the Ox. All things from the week. Open season, open game on, whatever. If you want to revisit any of the stuff that we talked about all week, would love to have the conversations. It's also open lines in general. So lots to talk about here. We've had the statistics. We haven't talked much, Terrible Todd, this week about the crime, the violent crime.
1: No, we haven't.
0: Did I tie it in? I feel like we tied it in briefly to something or other. Because it's been, let's see here. I had it in my notes. I was going to do it outside the box with the Ox on this. Tuesday. I had it in my notes from Tuesday morning. And we haven't had a chance to get to it yet. I have an outside the box concept for us to ponder on and discuss regarding the latest revelations, including substantiated by Donald Trump, that violent crime and murder rates are at historic lows, really. It's been over a century since whatever some of these numbers. Minnesota maybe not experiencing it as much, the decline that is, but the nation is. I have thoughts on that. Maybe you're way ahead of me on this. Data centers in the news. We haven't spent much time on data centers, but also Elon Musk. Is the Economist? Who is this chick that was interviewing him? The Economist. I think she's from the Economist. I don't know. That's where I was getting these clips. We have two clips from an interview with Elon Musk, which I found to be fabulous. So we'll squeeze those in if we can today. And of course, Trump imposing new tariffs. Some weird stuff too. We've got Keith Ellison now is pushing the Trump administration, saying, no, you should just give us money with no conditions, no strings attached, etc. I don't know where you start, where you stop. But 320-251-1990 on the Boulder Tap House studio or text line. No, I do know where we start, obviously. So it's the Belter thing is now over, the sentencing. Two life sentences plus what?
1: 50? 4 years.
0: Is it 40? Right? 50 years, what was it?
1: 40, maybe.
0: 40?
1: Yeah.
0: So he's out. He's down. I don't know what drama we were expecting. And the testimony from, you know, the Hoffman family and the survivors and the Hortman family, you know, the predictable stuff. But I think it was pretty, I think it was John Hoffman, Senator Hoffman, who was saying, you know, to the equivalent of, so you get your life sentence. Well, I've got my life sentence. 9 bullets. I mean, how do you, as the kids too, how do you go forward? And I mean, that will always, that probably will define you, right? Moving forward, going through something like that. How do you put a price on that? I don't know what you do. And Belter, To actually apologize, like, I find that to be, I don't know, is it insulting? Is it for him to come up and apologize? I almost feel better for him to sit there and go, I'd do it again. Like, You're that evil, and you go through all of those things that he did to make that happen, what he did. And then to just shake it off and go, oh, what was I thinking? I'm sorry. Like, no, that's what you do, like, when you're really looking forward to, you know, going out for ice cream, and then you get a single scoop of vanilla, and everybody else in your group, you know, gets, you know, double scoops of something better. And like, ah, oh, I should have done that. What was I thinking? Like, that's oh, I'm so sorry that I did that. I should have done something like that. No, dude, you had 1,000 ways to get out of this. Whatever popped into your head, if you're even considering that if you did it, that one day you'd be apologizing for it, how about not doing it? Wanted to spend just a little bit of time for the first time, if you've read any of this coverage, and I haven't read all the coverage, but if you've read some of the coverage on this, let me see if I can, let's see if I can pull up the actual verbiage. I was going to try to, didn't want to get too deep into this, but the Vance Belter, the coverage on this did, I think, for the first time, explicitly point out or assert that the whole mission that Belter was on was to eliminate the Democrat power structure in the Minnesota government. They stopped short of saying, you know, that he was supporting the Republicans. But they really finally came out and said, you know what, this was all to get the Democrats out of power. And I, right or wrong, I don't know. I don't. We were very confused on this. I think I don't know. Like I don't know if this was. Forgive me if I'm being naive here, because I feel like we've done a good job in Minnesota. The Democrats have done a good job in Minnesota of not making a big deal out of that. Like just accepting this guy as a nutcase and moving on. So let's see, where am I reading this? What's the source for this? I was reading a couple of different things. Oh, by the way, too, this is interesting, I think, because Judge Tunheim says, quote, was the longest sentence I've imposed after hearing thousands of cases over the years, but it's well-deserved. That's something. I mean, when you're Tunheim, and this is the longest sentence ever imposed, tells you two things, right? This was a heinous crime, but also, hey, dude, maybe you should have been imposing longer sentences. Let's see. The sentence carries no possibility of parole. Prosecutors saying justice requires that Belter never be free again. Fair. There's going to be, let's see here, where they're going to, I guess the state is going to move forward with charges for whatever reason. That's another confusing thing. It's a legal thing, I guess. But, I mean, the dude's already got life sentences. He's in prison. Like, can we save the money and just let it go? I don't know. Now, what do you expect to get? The Hortman family telling the court the pain they experienced after Belter killed their parents is unforgettable. Quote, what I cared about in my entire life had been shattered in 30 seconds, Sophie Hortman said. My parents were dead. The dog had been shot multiple times. My brother was wrecked. Colin says he lives with PTSD now. Well, I'm sure. the blood that was spilled is the last thing I see before I fall asleep. The first thing I see as I wake. When he pictures his parents, he sees bullet holes. I mean, if this doesn't put a lump in your throat, I don't know. Sophie saying, I miss believing in the goodness of humanity. When someone comes to the door, like, I pity the Avon lady coming over, you know, or whoever it is, right? Door-to-door salesman. Like, Tay, avoid that house forever. What would you do in that situation? But he took a lot away from a lot of us. And it changed, really, I think really just personified the anti-political sentiment in the country. But more importantly, I think it just shows that there are crazy people among us. And I don't know that all of the, you know, to call it, okay, what if there was no, what if the Democrats and the Republicans were making deals and getting things done and all that stuff, then this wouldn't have happened? I don't know. Pure evil. Yvette Hoffman says, if I had a wish, it is when the defendant's life ends, his body is carried out of federal prison in one of those body bags he intended for my family. I mean, how would you not harbor resentment, anger? Like, I don't know, man. I don't know where you go in this situation, but can it be over? I mean, I don't know that continuing on the charges on the state level serves anybody's purposes. Maybe you have to do it. I don't know. Maybe it's a legal thing. But it seems odd that you would have to. This guy's already got the federal charges. It's over. But for him to come out and apologize. Oh, I'm really sorry. Like, no, wow. Little late, Belter. Let's see here. John Hoffman, Senator Hoffman, says he and his family live with a heightened awareness that enters every room before we do. Our home no longer feels like the sanctuary it once was. We installed solid steel doors and reinforced security. Your Honor, those aren't home improvements. They're daily reminders that violence followed us home. Yvette says she genuinely believed she was dying. Quote, I'll never forget looking down and watching my blood stream down that whitewashing machine as I felt myself sinking to the floor and fading. Wow. So she got shot in the laundry room. Okay. I came face to face with evil. I survived it. I'll carry the memory of that day with me for the rest of my life. Can you imagine being shot, collapsing to the floor, and then coming out of it?
1: Mm-hmm.
0: Wow. Also, by the way, this is interesting. The is it Hope? Right? Hope Hoffman, the daughter. Senator Hoffman said that his daughter's actions helped save our lives and many others. She says, in all reality, I'd like to be just a victim of gun violence who called 911. I really shouldn't have to be advocating for that, but here we are. I'm reading into this, you know, saying that now all of a sudden she's forced into being an activist when you know, and a heroine, really, when all she wants to be just somebody that dialed 911 after being a gun violence victim. Wow. Fair. We'll see what happens moving forward. But the Vance Belter sentencing, fine. I mean, other than a death sentence, I'm three hots and a cot in the pen. And especially if they say that's cheaper than just giving him the needle at some point down the road. I think that's more of a deterrent. Right? I mean, it seems like this guy was ready to die. It's like, nope, sorry, buddy. You're not getting what you want. Instead, you're going to be in the pen. So you make it to 58 or your upper 50s, whatever, you're almost 60. You've got, look at his place, right? He's got this big, huge, big, whatever, sprawling place out in the country, family. And this is how he decides to do his life at almost 60. So now what? Now you're stuck in the pen for the rest of your life? Really? What are you doing? Hopefully it's a lesson to others. Like, snap out of it. If you think there's a possibility that what you're about to do is going to require you to apologize later, don't do it. Not that hard. But no surprises, but I'm finding it's amazing that Tunheim, this is his longest sentence ever. It's like, really? So like the worst crime ever. Nobody's killed two people before in Minnesota? And been convicted of it? Why didn't they get two life sentences and 40 years? I don't know. But 320-251-1990 on the Boulder Tap House studio or text line. I knew months ago when we knew the Belter sentencing was going to be Thursday that would be the first topic on the Friday after on Hot Talk with the Ox. Moving forward, though, again, we have some Elon Musk clips that are interesting to get to. But also, maybe a little known fact, did you know that it's National Tell an Old Joke Day? So, open for the remainder of the show If you have a favorite old joke, even if we've all heard it before, 320-251-1990 on the Boulder Tap House studio or text line. Would love to hear it. Could use an old joke right now. It's also National Tequila Day, but it's also National Drive-Thru Day.
1: Nice.
0: Remember when I remember when drive-thrus were exciting. I know I have a weird memory like that. But it was like, wow, they have a drive-thru. You can sit in the car and you like talking to a speaker. It's like I'm on the radio. I'm on the air. I'm talking into a speaker and then they're talking back to me. And then I tell them stuff and then I pull up to the window and then they give me food. This is amazing. I realize little Danny maybe was easily amused, but it's kind of no longer a novelty. And odd that the Minneapolis City Council and a bunch of liberals around the country want to make them illegal because then cars have to sit there and idle while they block sidewalks. All that and you, 320-251-1990 on Hot Talk with the Ox.
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0: Everybody sing. Hop Talk with the Ox. There's a good summer tune for you. 320-251-1990 on the Boulder Tap House studio or text line. National Tell an Old Joke Day. Have at it. Meantime, I don't know what it is about security breaches and leaks that just miff me. This really bothers me, this J.D. Vance thing. This is a Daily Caller story. The Secret Service is investigating a member of Vice President J.D. Vance's protective detail for allegedly compromising operational and informational security, according to a spokesperson. M. Snow, or Ms. Now, or the formerly known as MSNBC, reported complaints within Vance's protective detail about unexpected travel, inappropriate, even unprecedented use of government resources. Give me a break. Talking about Secret Service sources. It's like, Michelle Obama traveling on a separate plane with the kids to go on vacation, right? How many people from Michelle Obama's family did they hire to have fake jobs in the White House on the payroll? This and that and the other thing. You know what? In my opinion, these guys, I don't care if they're taking a helicopter for the kid's golf lesson. How else is the kid supposed to get to a golf lesson? What, you just keep him in the basement while he's vice president's kid? I don't know. Whatever it is, you're the Secret Service. You're guarding the vice president of the United States. You have a solemn oath to shut your face. How could you live like that with every single thing being questioned by Secret Service detail? You wouldn't tell anybody anything. Huge national security issue, I think. Next question, would you clone yourself? Next on Hot Talk with the Ox.
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2: 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Looking for a high in the low to mid 80s today. Your full KNSI forecast is on the way in moments. Good morning, I'm Jennifer Leverins. More than 1,000 emergency personnel are battling wildfires in the Superior National Forest. The fires cover nearly 64,000 acres in Minnesota. The Bear Trap Fire and Dark Fire merged this week and have now burned more than 37,000 acres, but it is 38% contained. The Thumb Fire has grown to nearly 17,000 acres, but is 58% contained, while the 12,000-acre Sioux Fire is 27% contained. Two others, the Camp Fire burning north of Ely and the Little Knife Fire, which is in a remote area on the border, have scorched more than 9,000 acres, but they are also partially contained. A former Rochester woman who went viral for using a racial slur toward a black autistic child has been convicted of disorderly conduct. 37-year-old Shiloh Hendricks was at a park in Rochester in April 2025 when the child took an applesauce snack from her bag. According to court documents, Hendricks and the boy's father followed him and tried to get the snack back. As the child moved away, Hendricks repeatedly used a racial slur toward the boy. A man who knew the child recorded the confrontation and showed Hendricks cursing, making obscene gestures, and hurling racial insults at him. Her attorney argued the case was protected free speech under the First Amendment. She was fined $1,000, given 1 year of probation, and 200 hours of community service. Her attorney plans to appeal. President Donald Trump is announcing a commitment from major utilities and companies that consumers will not bear the extra electricity cost of data AI center expansions across the U.S. Speaking from the Environmental Protection Agency headquarters on Thursday, Trump detailed the updated ratepayer protection pledge meant to reduce the burden of potentially skyrocketing electric bills for consumers while still keeping an edge in the AI race. Trump said the plan includes letting tech companies build their own power plants. The White House says utilities including Alit, Minnesota Power, Minnesota Rural Electric, and XL Energy have all signed on. This look at news brought to you by North Risk Partners. I'm Jennifer Leverins, KNSI News.
1: 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Now your local forecast from the Hanson Paving Weather Center.
3: Slight chance for scattered rain showers today. Otherwise, cloudy skies expected. High temperatures reach up to 84. Winds out of the south, 8 to 15 miles per hour. Lows level off around 68. Tonight, partly cloudy skies. Mainly sunny skies tomorrow. High temperatures reach up to 96. I'm meteorologist Paul Trombley on KNSI. Right now, 66.
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0: National Tequila Day. All right. Celebrate as you see fit. 320-251-1990. The Boulder Tap House studio line invites you. Open lines. Lots of stuff we covered all week. I don't think I have any guests scheduled today. I don't have anybody on my calendar anyway. So barring a surprise appearance by somebody, it's all you. And me, of course, the Ox. Hence the title of the show, Hot Talk with the Ox. Just a random story, and then... all right, oh, you know, hold on. Before I do that, what's this? Oh, yeah. Okay, hold, before we get into that, I want to stick with the Vance Belter thing. What happened to the Belter Manifesto? What? Again, to lament on this, which I will continue to lament on, where is the manifesto? What, who was on the list? Was he going to the No Kings rally? Did he want to go to the No Kings rally? Why did he have No Kings rally, whatever he had, pamphlets in his car? Where is all this stuff? It just gets buried? And now we just focus on the fact that he's apologizing and that the family is scarred forever, the survivors, which of course they are. Now you have the leader of the Minnesota House DFL, Zach Stevenson, says, I want the court to know... Wait a minute, what is this? Hold on. Melissa Hartman... where is this now? Oh, here we go. He says, Belter's actions send a message of terror to everyone who serves in public life. I want the court to know that Melissa Hartman would hate that. This man failed. Our caucus is stronger, more unified, and more dedicated than ever. He deserves to be forgotten. Man, what are they hiding? Like, who? Like, what is this? This whole thing is just so puzzling. Somebody buried all this. And now both sides want him to be forgotten? Or the Democrats even want him to be forgotten? This is unlike the Democrat playbook. They make hay out of everything. They're shameless. But they're not on this one. Never have, really. Jeremy, wasn't he a Democrat? Yeah, weren't we thinking that? I don't know. But yeah, where is all this stuff? What they say there were like 90 people on the list? I don't know. Whatever the list was that he was, the hit list. I'm getting some jokes for National Tell an Old Joke Day on the Boulder Tap House text line. I'm not going to get myself into trouble. I'm going to have to read them. I'll have to proofread them first. And I will I'll read them on the air if we can here shortly. But if you want to call yours in, 320-251-1990, just for the heck of it, National Tell an Old Joke Day. Also drive-through day, which I mentioned earlier. Moving on, there's a weird story that I want to get to because it sort of ties in with some Elon Musk clips. He sat for an interview. I wish I could play you more of this. I really had to just isolate a couple of clips. It looks like a fun interview, The Economist. But it's really kind of cool. So I think you'll appreciate this. But it's a peek inside Elon Musk's head. If you didn't like him before, you'll like him now, I think. Pretty sure. But this is a story out of... Oh, where'd it go now? Oh, I just lost it. Dang it. Hey. Here we go. Do you know this guy by the name of Brian Johnson? B-R-Y-A-N Johnson. He is a tech millionaire. This is from the Daily Caller. And it looks like it's actually a Daily Caller story. So that's where I'm reading it. Posted on X that he has cloned himself. He cloned himself as a newborn. This is the guy that calls himself the world's healthiest man. His Brian currently resides in a Petri dish. Johnson believes the clone can provide several valuable uses. He listed several in his post. Become his own blood boy, test therapies on the clone, grow organs for transplantation, develop new treatments, and inject young cells. I just cloned myself as a newborn. Johnson used ideas similar to those developed by the 2012 Nobel Prize winners John Gurdon and Shinya Yamanaka to essentially de-age his cells back to a stem cell state. Thank you. He hopes to use his Brian to rebuild himself organ by organ. This may be scary for some people, a dystopian future, but for others, they will see it as the inevitable future of health. Wasn't it? Was it Putin and Xi, right? Talking off mic or on a hot mic somewhere about that people could do this. And it frightened us because it was like, great, now Putin and Xi are going to like grow their own organs and live forever. So I got to thinking about this and I thought, you know, would you clone yourself? Like, and maybe I speak for the minority, maybe not. But when it comes time for the old ox to take the dirt nap, assume room temperature, I'm pretty sure that by that time, I will have had enough of me. Do I really want to prolong it? Like, at that point, it's like, no, I'm good. Here, you want new organs and live for another 100 years? No, I'm good. This is cool. God's got this. I'm all right with this. Like this dude, like what? Like the world, like he can't, he just can't stomach the idea of ceasing to exist. Like, nope, gotta have the cells. Would you clone yourself if you could? Would you feel better knowing that, you know, if you needed a new pancreas, something out there for you, Don Lyons, or Minister of Sports and Wit, that you've got one, that you can just kind of fire one up here out of a Petri dish somewhere. I don't know. Where would it start? Where would it stop? I don't know. Here we go. Back to the Belter thing on the Boulder Tap House text line. And walls behind it, like he claimed. Yeah, the walls thing, right? Walls appointed him to some commission, and so was walls behind this. Putting on the aluminum foil hat, driving down the rabbit hole. His list had names of politicians that were going to expose the statewide fraud, and he was a paid hitman. I don't know what it was. Now we never get to know. Really good question. By the way, I appreciate the aluminum foil hat. People usually say tinfoil hat, and it's odd that it hasn't been tinfoil, like, ever. So very, very, very, very with the modern times there, Texter. Appreciate that. 320-251-1990 on the Boulder Tap House studio or text line. Tell an old joke day, National Tequila Day, National Drive-Thru Day, but also some of the harder news going on. Mike Lindell has responded to the, he's calling it fake news, by the way, that he never said that he wanted amnesty for illegals, despite the fact that we had the actual long-form clip from the interview with Esme Murphy where he did say that he wanted to allow illegals for 6 months to be able to stay here forever. Now he's calling it fake news. I have an issue with the overuse of the term fake news. That coming up. But I want to get the big things. I want to get to the crime statistics because they're saying violent crime is way down. And I have an outside the box conversation on that. Maybe you'll agree with me. Maybe you won't. But also, speaking of rich people doing weird things, Elon Musk sitting down for an interview, defending us. Next on Hot Talk with the Ox.
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0: Talk with the Ox on this Friday. TGI Friday, right? My goodness. First day for early voting today, too. You get to put your vote in a machine, your ballot in a machine, I guess. All right, for the August 11th primary. By the way, and we'll get into this next hour, maybe. The back and forth now with Mike Lindell regarding his talk about, you know, allowing a six-month period for illegals to be able to stay here, figure out a way to stay here permanently and not get kicked out. Now firing back, calling that fake news, even though he actually said it very clearly. Looking at some of the polling data, looking at what's going on. Anybody else just can't wait for the primary to be over with and the election to be over with in November? I don't know that I'm going to be happy about the results, but this ridiculousness is driving me crazy. It is so distracting. Sorry, it's ridiculous. The whole thing. Governor Walz wanting to do a third term, then bowing out. All the people jumping in. Republicans unable to unable to put together a conclusive winning package, battling all summer. It's the worst fear, in my opinion. If I could have charted out the worst possible scenario, this has been it so far. Can't wait until the primary is over with and then the election, because we all got to get on one team. Everybody's got to get on the same team. Is it too late, though? Have we done irreparable damage? Have we squandered the summer so far? Maybe we have. But on a brighter note, we're in the right. We're the normal people. This is awesome. Elon Musk, and forgive me, this is some, I don't know who this gal is. I think this is The Economist. He's sitting down with in an interview. And this first one, he is asked, you know, about supporting the, I forget what her term was, but the ultra right. I think that's the term. You know, you support the ultra right. So this is the back and forth here with Elon Musk on Hot Talk with the Ox.
1: You support not just the populist right, but the far right. In fact, very fringe parties in some countries.
2: No, I support the normal people.
1: Okay.
2: What you call the far right, falsely.
1: You think is the normal person. Okay.
2: Yes. Literally, you could go back 10 or 15 years and these policies were completely normal. In fact, one of the things that's quite funny is to take a speech from Obama and Hillary, and then go to someone and say, who's on the sort of what I call the lunatic left, and say, what do you think of the speech by Trump? I'm like, oh wow, he's the worst person ever. Actually, that was a speech by Obama, or actually, that was a speech by Hillary.
1: I agree that the center of gravity in this country has shifted. Certainly, the Democratic Party shifted to the left, but that's not what I'm talking about. I'm talking about people like Rupert Lowe. I'm talking
2: right.
1: about
2: Please.
1: People.
2: It's actually just normal people. It's just normal people. And and here are the principles. And tell me which of these sound terrible. That we should have secure borders. That we should have safe cities. That we should have sensible spending. Which of those three are far right
1: those
2: fringe?
1: And I
2: would like to just admonish you and the media for the absurd characterization of the far right. It is false and misleading and nonsense.
0: Elon Musk, you're the man. It's about time somebody says that. Wouldn't that be a great experiment, though? Right, pull a speech by Obama and Hillary. I mean, we're not talking about, Lyndon Johnson. We're talking about, or even Jimmy Carter. I mean, we're talking about, for me anyway, contemporary history. This was just yesterday, as far as I'm concerned, when Obama and Hillary were saying the same things that supposedly the ultra right are saying now and being condemned for by the Democrats. And then she pinned him down on Doge. I thought this was also interesting. Let's listen.
2: But zero died because
1: that's what I would take issue with. I think
2: when funding is stopped for fraudulent organizations or for something, do you think they're going to say, well, please keep funding the fraud? Or do you think they're going to come up with a sad story that sounds sympathetic in order to get the funding restored? Obviously, it will be the latter, and that's exactly what they did.
1: in fact, certainly cause unnecessary suffering. I mean,
2: No, you don't buy that at all. It caused a lot of complaining.
1: You don't buy the idea that anybody, to put it really crudely and simply, any kid in Africa died because of the suddenness with which
2: zero.
1: I just don't think that's right. I just don't think. I've had people reporting in Africa who.
2: How many NGOs are there that could step in? Because bear in mind this, it happened quickly. So this, and there are literally tens of thousands of NGOs.
1: Yeah, not everyone functions as fast as you do. If funding is cut off for antiretrovirals overnight, and it just stops, then people will die when they don't have access to them. And it just
2: only if they cannot get funding for that. But the Gates Foundation has $50 billion. What about them? Because what about any one of a number of organizations? What about
1: Mackenzie lots of these Bezos's, countries, USAID,
2: Mackenzie, whatever her last name is, used to be Bezos. Gave $50 billion. What about that?
1: But, you know, let's be practical. In many of these countries, USAID was the biggest funder. But I don't want to have an
2: argument. USAID was a political organization.
1: It may also have been that, but it was the biggest funder of healthcare systems. So I'm very
2: biggest
1: sure
2: funder
1: that there
2: was... of regime change.
1: And there may well be benefits from having changed
2: also,
1: the
2: USAID
1: system.
2: Funding was not stopped. It was moved to the State Department.
1: Stop. There were huge numbers of things shut down in Africa that were
2: no. There were claims of this. These claims are false. They're nonsense.
0: Just got this woman completely flabbergasted. It's like, yeah, there are tens of thousands of NGOs that can step in a minute. Now that we know about these the Doge. I mean, Doge. Whatever you want to say about it, we learned a lot, did we not? And we certainly learned how people are going to react. And I thought Musk was spot on with that. Who would know? I think he would. 320-251-1990 on the Boulder Tap House studio or text line. Coming up, crime is down, murders are down. This should be a victory lap for Republicans. The Ox contends, well, again, snatching defeat from the jaws of victory. And you're not going to appreciate this. It is good news, especially for people who otherwise would be victims of crimes. But politically, why I don't think it's a winner. As weird as this sounds coming up. Also, just some random stuff. We do have Congressman Emmer sending out another admonishment to do something about Somali gangs. Kind of a big deal. Data centers. There's some pushback on data centers. Like, hey, wait a minute here. This is getting to be a little bit of propaganda on data centers, which I find fascinating. There's a new poll out, too. Do people prefer Democrats or Republicans? Might surprise you, some of the results from that. We'll squeeze as much of that as we can in. But also, jokes. National Tell an Old Joke Day today. A vacuum cleaner salesman rings the doorbell of a suburban house. He's met at the door by a teenage lad holding a bottle of scotch in one hand, a Playboy in the other, and a cigar in his mouth. The salesman asks, "Are your parents home?" I put it to you. What does the kid respond with? Next on Hot Talk with the Ox.
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6: Another another tack on tariffs. I'm Chris Foster, Fox News. New tariffs are in effect, replacing others expiring today, covering more than 99% of U.S. imports, the White House says.
7: Imports from 60 countries will face anywhere from 10 to 12.5% tariffs in response to what the Trump administration says are human rights abuse and distortive trade practices. The administration has relied on different authorities to maintain a tariff regime after the U.S. Supreme Court struck down so-called reciprocal tariffs in February.
6: Fox's Jared Halpern. There have been more airstrikes in Iran, and President Trump says he's considering something bigger because Iran has not received enough pain yet.
8: Those attacks by U.S. forces over military targets in Iran began at about 2 a.m. local time. The strikes lasted for more than 2 hours. This was the 13th night in a row that the U.S. targeted military targets inside of Iran. It comes as President Trump is warning of something possibly much bigger on the horizon, telling Axios there could be a massive attack on Iran, that the president is close to a decision, but a decision has not been made yet. One thing the president has been firm on over and over again, the fact that he says Iran will never have a nuclear weapon.
6: Fox's Steve Harrigan. A redo of the White House Correspondents Association dinners tonight at the Waldorf Astoria Hotel in D.C. instead of the Washington Hilton.
9: The event tonight is going to have some new security measures after a gunman stormed the ballroom during April's dinner in an attempt to take the president's life. Some of those new measures include mandatory guest registration for everyone attending. It will pre-vet everyone in that.

0: Today, your full KNSI forecast is on the way in moments. Good morning, I'm Jennifer Leverins. Three men have admitted to stealing millions in taxpayer dollars from a Minnesota housing program. Mohammed Omar pleaded guilty yesterday in federal court to conspiring to commit health care fraud, submitting more than $3 million in false claims. Omar and his business partner, Ibrahim Abdi, tapped the money through the now-defunct Housing Stabilization Services Program. Prosecutors say Omar spent more than $150,000 of the stolen money on real estate in Kenya and on the lease of a Mercedes-Benz. A third defendant pleaded guilty Tuesday to conspiring to commit healthcare fraud, stealing $875,000 through false claims. Sentencing hearings have not yet been scheduled. It was the trip of a lifetime for four area youth last week as they traveled to Washington, D.C. with the Boys and Girls Clubs of Central Minnesota to participate in the 2026 Summit for America's Youth. It's the Boys and Girls Clubs of America's premier youth advocacy event. The group heard from inspirational leaders and explored careers in government and public service. A highlight of the conference was the Think, Learn, Create Change Advocacy Project Fair, where club teens from across the country showcased projects designed to address needs in their home communities. The Central Minnesota delegation presented their Blessing Box project, which is designed to help their neighborhood with household supplies and basic necessities. The Lake George Fishing Club is hosting its Badges and Bobbers fishing event with local first responders today. It runs from now until 11 a.m. at the Lake George Boathouse. A fishing license is required for anyone 16 and older. Those 15 and younger do not need a license. People can bring their own fishing equipment or use gear and bait provided on a first-come, first-served basis. Pre-registration is not required, and the event is absolutely free of charge. This Look at News is brought to you by North Risk Partners. For more on these and other stories, visit knsiradio.com. I'm Jennifer Leverins, KNSI News.
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3: 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Now your local forecast from the Hanson Paving Weather Center.
4: Slight chance for isolated rain showers today. Otherwise, cloudy skies expected. High temperatures reach up to 84. Southerly winds, 8 to 15 miles per hour. Lows dip down to about 68. Tonight, partly cloudy skies. Daytime highs approaching 96. Tomorrow, lots of sunshine. I'm staff meteorologist Paul Frombly on KNSI. Currently, 68.

0: right, hold on for a second here. Hold on. I gotta click over to something here. I'm having mouse issues today. Not an infestation necessarily, but I've got a jiggly mouse. What does that mean? Do I need to change the batteries?
1: Possibly.
0: Is that what that means? I never know. I miss the... You know what? What's wrong with plugging things in? Is it really that big of an advantage to have a wireless mouse?
1: No, I use wired at home.
0: Well, I don't get it. I don't get this whole thing. Anyway, okay, hold on. So now I got to do this. So now I'm running late because I was going to get this done, but I can't. So let's see. Give me just a second here. We're going to get...

0: and Lisa Mercedes-Benz, a third defendant, also pleaded guilty on Tuesday to conspiring to commit health care fraud by stealing $875,000 through false claims. Sentencing hearings have yet to be scheduled for the three. St. Cloud-based Higher Dimensions Roofing is partnering with Owens Corning and Purple Heart Homes to continue their yearly tradition of providing a new roof for free to a veteran in need. 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
1: The response is incredible. Quite often they're crying, they're very emotional. 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And so it's a really, really incredible thing for them.
0: Applications are accepted until October 1st. The winning veteran will get their new roof on or by Veterans Day. 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It was off to Washington, D.C. for four area youth last week with the Boys and Girls Clubs of Central Minnesota. They were in the nation's capital to participate in the 2026 Summit for America's Youth. It's the Boys and Girls Clubs of America's premier youth advocacy event. 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The Central Minnesota delegation presented their Blessing Box project, which is designed to help their neighborhood with household supplies and basic necessities. 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For more on these and other stories, visit knsiradio.com. I'm Jennifer Leverins, KNSI News.
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7: When you need to know, your weather is on KNSI. Now your local forecast from the Hanson Paving Weather Center.
8: Slight chance for isolated rain showers today. Otherwise, cloudy skies with a few peaks of sun. High temperatures reach up to 84. Winds out of the south, 8 to 15 miles per hour. Lows dip down to about 68. Tonight, partly cloudy skies. Mainly sunny skies tomorrow. Highs level off around 96. I'm staff meteorologist Paul Trombley on KNSI. Right now, it's 72 degrees.
9: Can we all get along? Can we get along?

0: It happens. Better innate than lever has kind of been my theme for the day today. Thank you.
1: Nobody has to know.
0: Thanks, friends. Good to see Oxen Friends here for Oxen Friends.
1: Great to be had.
2: Good to be here.
0: You friends. It's a good crowd today, too. Nick the Stick is in the audience.
1: Wow.
0: Good to see you, Nick.
1: Trucker Bob.
0: From the East Coast.
3: Yes.
0: Yep. Out East, then. Okay. And we have Representative Tim O'Driscoll.
4: Present.
0: Present as and
4: not
0: Bob,
4: voting present, but
0: Bob
4: here.
0: Abel is back with us. Good
3: yes,
0: to see
3: yes,
0: you, sir.
3: Yes, glad to be up and about.
0: Do you still own the Ace Bar?
3: Nope.
0: Good. So we can stop asking you questions about the Ace
1: but
0: Bar.
1: But the Ace Bar and Cafe is going to reopen as the Ace Bar and
3: Plans.
1: Cafe. Exciting.
0: Really?
3: There's a lot of stuff happening in this town.
0: The Gottwalt is here with us.
2: Well,
0: Lobo,
2: great to hear.
0: Our token female is back with us. Good to see you, buddy.
2: Yeah, great to be here.
0: Thanks for being part of Ox and Friends. So much to talk about today, but of course it is National Tell an Old Joke Day. So
1: oh my goodness.
0: I hope everybody has brought their old joke. Still no punchline for the great joke.
3: Some you can't say on the air, though, am I right?
0: Oh, well, some you probably can't say. No, yeah, I would assume a ton
1: no,
0: of them you can't say,
1: you
0: on,
1: can't
0: the
1: say
0: right.
1: on the air.
0: But right, but there are still some good jokes, right, I think, out there. So feel free. Doesn't have to be a great joke.

0: But it's an old joke.
1: A joke like what? Governor Waltz?
0: There's an old joke. Boom. I like that.
2: Well that done. Might win.
0: Well done.
2: That's
0: well
2: good.
0: Well done, Bob.
3: All right, so lots to talk about today. I'm a bit squirrely on this. This is our last Oxen Friends at Pioneer Place Theater for a couple weeks now. Next week, we're out. We're in studio next week. And then the week after that, we're at Benton County Fair, which hopefully you can all join us for.
1: By the way, why do they tear the road up just before the fair?
3: Oh, no. By the fair?
1: There. You can't even get there.
2: Well, no, you can't.
3: We're 2 weeks from the fair, so. How long does it take to pave a road?
1: The way they work?
3: Yeah. Well, we'll see. Anyway, but so looking forward to that. We'll cross that bridge or drive those roads when we get to them, shall we?
1: There you go.
3: But I thought just right away, and Loberg, you can either abstain from this conversation or feel free to jump in.
2: Okay.
3: But today's the first day of early voting, so you actually put your vote in a machine starting today, moving up to the August 11th primary, November 3rd election. I, Dan the Ox Oxner, host of Hot Talk with the Ox for a quarter century, have never anticipated a primary more than I am this year.
0: It's going to be a big one.
2: Agreed.
3: Yep. Let's get this dang thing in the rear view mirror.
0: And let's focus on winning.
3: I know, right?
0: I see us ripping each other up on the internet and social media. Republicans bad-mouthing each other. And bottom line is you got to have the best conservative. Who can win in November? Don't tell me about who's righter than this or righter than that. The polls aren't always right, but I'll tell you, these polls are pretty dramatic.
2: Oh, the change in the polls?
0: Oh, yeah.
2: Very dramatic.
0: And what's interesting to me is on the DFL side, Peggy Flanagan and Angie Craig, neck and neck.
2: Yep.
3: Well, isn't that something?
0: With Flanagan with the momentum.
3: Yeah.
0: Where did that
1: come
0: from?
1: Right. Elizabeth Warren. She's got Bernie behind her. What the heck?
3: Big rally tonight, in fact, 7 o'clock tonight,
0: Bernie
3: somewhere.
4: You're talking about the primary. I am just amazed at the number of people who are actually paying attention and saying, I like the fact that we have choices going into a primary and that there's a primary, that there's a field there. More and more people are getting engaged and more people are doing their research and doing their homework.
3: So it can be done.
4: It can be. And I think that that's what brings people back to engagement in their government when they see what's going on. Because I've had a number of people over the years tell me, who do you vote for on either side of these? I said, well, outside of my re-election, I'm not sure who you're going to vote for. Oh, thank you. I thought that joke was going to fall
2: completely
4: dead.
2: Oh, that was the joke? Okay, that was Tim's joke.
0: So there's his old joke. That's over.
4: My old joke.
2: Your old joke.
1: Do you think with all this publicity, is the public finally starting to recognize how important it is for them to vote?
0: Gosh, I sure hope
1: so. Many times they just don't get engaged, they just don't seem to care, or they don't seem to think it has any impact. Maybe that's changing.
0: Look at the difference, though, between what happened at the convention. So these are the party faithful, this inner group that gets to be delegates and stuff, and they go to the state convention. And they endorse, let's take the U.S. Senate candidate, they endorse Schwartzy. Right now he's losing to any other Republican.
2: Right.
3: Not even close.
0: Not even close.
3: Not even in the
0: last place. Right. He's in last place. Right. How do you do that?
2: You know, I've never done this before, but so early voting starts today, and I'm going to vote. And I'm going to take my dad to vote early.
3: Okay.
0: Cool.
2: Just for the fact that, you know, it's so important. I don't know how my dad's going to be on that day.
0: Uh-huh.
2: So I'm going to, you know, get it done. But if you look, and Tim, you know this way better than I mean, how many people actually vote in the primary? Very, like 10%, 12%?
3: Yeah.
2: I mean, it's really low.
3: Traditionally.
4: This year, that number will be up because there's so much going on.
0: I agree.
2: It'll be interesting, you know, to see that. But I wish people would stop vilifying each other. Let's get on the same page and beat Amy Klobuchar.
3: And that's what I don't like. And I'm not sure who's behind a lot of these messages because I never click the link. But when you see messages bashing, say, the front runner by far in certain statewide races.
0: Yes.
3: And you're just like, really? That's what you're spending your campaign dollars on?
2: Yep. Mm-hmm.
3: Really? Somebody who's polling 30% higher than her nearest challenger, and that's your campaign. I've got an issue with that. But Tim, to your point, if I can jump into this real quick. It proves that people can be interested in a primary.
4: Absolutely.
2: Yeah.
3: And therefore, let's make the primary in March, because this August primary.
0: Amen.
3: This is a great trial run to see, okay, people can get interested in primaries. Great. Let's do them in March.
0: Do them earlier.
1: Well, and also gives a longer time for the tenant, or for the tenant, for the candidate.
3: Such a real estate person.
1: And choose what they want to. We need to know what they're going to do, how they're going to operate, not who they hate and who they don't like. And that's all we seem to be understanding right now.
0: Yeah.
2: I think the thing you have to understand, though, is that Democrats don't want us to do that. They like having it later. They like that we are going through this. So we have to have them agree, you know, to move it up. And to my, I don't know how that happens. You guys have talked about that before.
0: We've talked about a lot of things. We've talked about having to have the trifecta in Republican hands in order to make that happen. I'm not so sure that's the case. Tim, you might know this issue better, but the Democrats are also desirous of moving to a primary.
4: We have had conversations with them about moving the date of the primary from August. And what was magic about August, that we bumped it back to the number of days that the U.S. government told us that we had to not disenfranchise our members of the military when we had the September primary versus the November and the closeness of that. So they just backed that up, and August was chosen. There had been talk about June and the March primary. Now, I will tell you that some in the legislature don't like a March primary because that's when they're in session, and if they're getting challenged for an endorsement or there's a primary, then their attentions are split between running for re-election or the primary and taking care of the people's business. And some, again, say in June, this is back when we were having special sessions like, you know.
3: Yeah, all the time.
4: Yeah, like, I know, let's just have a special session. Why? Because we haven't had one this week. But they're saying that, you know, then we're caught up in special sessions, and so, you know, the August primary is the right time. I don't believe it is. I think earlier rather than later, just get it done and get it out of the way. Let people make their cases of what's going on.
3: To somebody who would say that it's a one party over the other, you watch. If Peggy Flanagan is the candidate for the U.S. Senate and Michelle Tafoya wins, all of a sudden the Democrats are going to say, maybe an early primary would be a better idea.
1: Of course, if the Republicans win, won't the election have been rigged?
3: Oh, yeah.
0: Well, you guess whoever wins, right? From the rhetoric, absolutely, rigged, right. Bob. Had to have been rigged.
3: Had to have been rigged. But, yeah, I find myself really at that point where it's like, boy, August 11th can't come soon enough. And we'll see. We think everybody's talking about it. Will we get that 30-40% turnout?
0: I'll just tell you this. If you're a Republican who cares about turning the state around, who cares about winning in November, get out and vote in the primary. Do it before August 11th if you can. Do it August 11th if you can't. But you got to get out and do it, because that is the stepping stone to November 4th. And if you're not involved then, don't be crying about what you got to choose from on November 4th. Mm-hmm.
1: The one thing, and I've mentioned this before with Dan in early voting, so many things can happen. All of a sudden, the candidate you vote for suddenly comes out, oh, he beat his mother, or he raped his child, or any number of things could come up. So that basically invalidates your vote. That's one of the things that does concern me. And look at what's just happened, how many new things just came out about somebody running did this. And all they want to do is dig up the dirt. And with early voting, the closer they get to bringing up this dirt, more beneficial it is.
0: Yeah. It's got to not be a voting season, but it is right now, and it would take a lot to turn that over right now.
2: It's interesting, knocking on doors. There is definitely a much bigger interest in the primary and people saying that they're going to vote.
3: Okay.
2: Well, it's definitely an increased interest.
1: You think that's Don Lindell?
3: Don Loberg.
1: Did Lindell do that? Increase the interest in the primary?
2: No, this is before Lindell got endorsed.
4: Oh. Well, and speaking of Lindell, I just find that amazing that within 72 hours of receiving the president's endorsement as the, I don't know the other candidates, but I've known Mike, I'm going to endorse Mike for Minnesota.
3: Yeah, I don't know who they are, but I hear they're not very good, is what Trump says.
2: Yeah.
4: Which he's met Lisa on a number of occasions, but that's, the man's busy, I'll give you that. But my point is, this is what the president ran for his no one since Grover Cleveland has done what Donald Trump has done, two non-consecutive terms as president. Mm-hmm. He ran on one big issue, closing the borders, dealing with this immigration issue. And within 72 hours, Mr. Lindell is out there going, well, I think, you know, Minnesota will become a sanctuary state, or I'm going to give them amnesty. Do you know what that does? That draws everyone.
0: And he can't do it anyway because it's a federal issue, not a state.
3: He didn't say the word sanctuary state or amnesty. Well, but his policy would essentially be that for that six-month thing that we aired the entire thing in its entirety, by the way, not to be redundant.
0: Which underscores my point. The only reason right now he had the jump that put him ahead of Damoth is that Trump opened his mouth and said, I support him. And we all know that Donald Trump likes loyalty.
3: Right? Yes.
0: He's into loyalty. Lindell's been loyal. But if that's all it took, then you could elect my cat, because my cat's really loyal to me.
3: I'll attest to that. That is one loyal cat.
0: And
3: loyal
0: I'm not Lindell to that extent, but he's not the best candidate for governor. The guy is not capable. Well, but he's not going to be
2: his.
5: I don't know if I agree with that. I think
0: he's
5: the guy is capable. Number one, I think his coming out in support of amnesty, what a play. I don't think
0: I don't think he believes it.
5: But he's running for the nomination once elected. What's he going to do?
0: He's not running for Congress, though, Bob, and that's a federal issue. Yeah. He can't do a dang thing about it as governor. Well, I don't understand why he chose that. No, he can't.
4: Here's the other part that just baffles me about the president coming out. With Tafoya in a dead heat with either Flanagan or with Angie Craig, this is the first time in a long time we have a serious opportunity for a Republican to take a seat back since the days of Boschwitz and Durenberger. And there are probably more Minnesotans who weren't born walking around Minnesota than the who weren't born at the time that we had two U.S. senators that were Republican. Point being, if the Democrats take control of the House, who in this listening audience doesn't think that the Democrats aren't going to try to impeach Trump on something?
0: Oh,
4: kick it over to the
0: It'd
4: Senate.
0: Be the first thing
4: and
0: do.
4: I just ask this simple question: who's a better ally for the president, Michelle Tafoya or Peggy Flanagan, when it comes to making the decision about removing the president from office?
3: I don't think he's weighed in at all on that race, right?
4: But this has consequences,
0: it
4: right?
0: It does. And it has consequences for the president, so why doesn't he weigh in on those races?
3: Very insightful.
2: I'm really surprised that he weighed in before the primary.
3: Yeah, I didn't expect that either.
2: I didn't expect that.
0: I'm not, but I thought he was smarter than that, frankly.
5: I think the reason is because he had... Lindell had a lead. He had a pretty good percentage point.
2: No, he did not. It was manipulated at the convention for everyone, who was with Kendall to go over. He did not have a lead. It was a play. And it was a smart play. I mean, on his point.
0: Well, he threw his votes behind Qualls' people. And look at where Qualls is in the polls. I mean, you look how he came out of the convention, and now you look at where he is now. It's
3: Has no campaign.
2: Has no money.
0: Lindell also has no money.
5: Nothing. Right.
0: Lindell has no money.
3: Name recognition. Right. Interesting. So staying with the political theme here on Ox and Friends, do you concur with the Ox's hypothesis, if you will, that now with crime showing a 125-year low, that actually hurts Republicans because we can focus on other issues now or not? Next, we'll see what the panel thinks on Ox and Friends.
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1: I don't
0: know
1: anyone who works overtime who's under 35.
0: Listen to you. Terrible. Don Loberg. By the way, I just wanted to get this out for the previous conversation. Don Loberg not on the primary ballot this year.
1: Nope, no primary.
0: Very good. All right. Good to see you.
2: She couldn't be on the show right now.
1: That's right.
0: That's right. That's the policy this year.
2: There you have it.
0: Well, we have Bob Abel with us. What do you want, Bob?
1: No sound.
0: No sound? You can't hear us? Can you hear us? Hold on. But... How's that? Is that better?
3: Okay.
0: Very good.
2: Houston, we have a problem.
0: Is that too loud now? Well, can't have it both ways. These guys. Gottwalt is here with us. O'Driscoll, Representative O'Driscoll. No, I was looking at the crime statistics. I'm like, great, now the Democrats and everybody can say, all right, yawn, no more an issue. I guess now we got to focus on inflation, gas prices, all these other negative things.
3: I don't believe it. I don't believe the crime situation is down.
0: Oh.
3: I think a lot of this is just how they manipulate it. And they manufacture issues because they want to show the success. Minneapolis is in deep trouble. There's no doubt with their crime rate. And other communities run by the wrong people are doing the same thing. So naturally it makes sense to change the numbers, change the figures, change the dialogue to make them look successful. The thing of it is, with crime being down, they're not going to give any credit to the president. We're doing it anyhow.
2: Bob, is crime down?
3: I don't think it is.
2: Here's what I think.
4: Yeah, I don't know how they're
2: measuring
4: enforcement
2: officers that are out there enforcing the law.
4: Yes.
0: Yeah.
2: Number two, you have prosecutors who go, I don't think we're going to prosecute felony, or
4: exactly.
2: We're not going to look into this. We're not going to file charges.
4: Exactly.
2: That doesn't mean crime is down. It just means people aren't doing their job.
3: Yeah. Right.
2: Or we're vilifying people, and they're getting out of the business to try to protect and serve and take care of all of us.
1: I had the great joy last week of working in downtown Minneapolis for 4 days.
0: Oh, no. Okay.
1: 4 days. I'm kind of like, which story do I tell you, right?
4: The honest one.
1: Yeah. My first story I heard from my daughter is that she needed to go back to her car because she forgot something. And she went by her car and she's like, Mom, it stunk so bad. I just had to turn around because someone had defecated. Uh-huh.
0: Oh, yeah.
4: Right? Isn't that fun?
1: This is true. True story.
0: Well, I believe it.
1: Defecated.
2: I take you at your word.
1: Okay, wow. at the other side. And then I was visiting my other daughter, and we're walking down the street, and you've got to go across the street. Even Sophie, who's in from San Diego, was like, we've got to, don't go by that guy. Walk over here. No, that guy's this. They're screaming. They're yelling. There is no one walking around there that looks like they work. No one.
0: Yeah.
1: They're in their yoga suits. They're going to yoga classes. They're homeless. I mean, who works
4: how
1: in
4: is
1: Minneapolis
4: it I feel
1: anymore?
4: Like, interesting.
1: It was it was crazy.
2: Well, you know that first thing you were talking about where there was, you know, feces and stuff?
1: Yeah.
2: Don't worry. Soon someone will come by and smoke a joint and that will overpower the
4: smell.
1: Awesome. Great.
4: What puzzles me about these crime statistics and these experiences that I hear from everybody who goes into a major metro, it seems like people are sleepwalking this. They're not paying attention to this issue. Minnesota keeps getting more and more behind and worse. I heard a newscast the other day where Minnesota came up 2-3 times and we were the laughingstock again of the country. Why don't we have more people really outraged about this?
1: Well,
4: I was
1: really scared driving. I always make sure now, I've told you guys this before, that I stay 2 or 3 car lanes back.
0: Right.
1: Wow. And I look around and say, okay, if someone slams in front of me, can I go over the curb? Can I go? And that's just how you drive in Minneapolis these days.
3: By and large, I think the people that are residents of Minneapolis, I think it's almost become normal to them. So they don't see it. They don't concern themselves because this is the way it is.
1: It used to be worse. It has gotten better.
3: I know. One suggestion I would make. You know, you walk a dog, and every place you go, there's plastic bags to pick up. We need to put those all over downtown Minneapolis.
4: Human size.
0: Well, pick up after yourselves.
4: It really is terrible. We have
2: the
4: a
2: other
4: state
2: thing
4: to
2: is, we have Explored Minnesota, right? This tourism thing and getting things going. They got to change their marketing plan because you watch late night television, and every one of the late night shows, Steve, you're right. The punchline is Minnesota this, Minnesota that.
4: It's terrible.
2: Minnesota that. And at one point, we were revered as a state that was really in pretty good shape, doing well, can't win a Super Bowl, but you're still doing okay, Minnesota.
0: Right.
1: Yeah, right.
2: And now we're falling further behind. And I got to go back go ahead.
0: Speaking of that, you know, we have the Vance Belter sentencing now. Yep. That's to be coming up. One more thing as we go round robin as we continue the second half of Ox and Friends at Pioneer Place Theater, downtown St. Cloud. It's Friday.
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6: 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Partial sunshine today with a high in the mid-80s. Your full KNSI forecast is on the way in moments. Good morning, I'm Jennifer Leverins. A Twin Cities man is pleading guilty to stealing at least $300,000 in a Medicaid fraud case. 30-year-old Mustafa Ali admitted to wire fraud for billing Minnesota's housing assistance program for services never provided. Prosecutors say his company claimed $2.2 million in services for 350 people between 2022 and 2025. Court records say Ali personally took in between $300,000 and $400,000 from the scheme. He remains free on bond. No sentencing date has been set. Consumers already feeling pinched since the start of the war in Iran may start to feel more pain after oil prices pushed past $100 a barrel on Thursday, marking a turn from falling oil prices when hostilities waned in June. The national average for a gallon of regular unleaded is $4.11 this morning. Minnesota, usually far cheaper, but today's average is $4.05. St. Cloud's average is $4.03, up 51 cents from last week. An unwelcome parasite is upending the summer for many Americans as suspected foodborne illnesses spread. The Centers for Disease Control says cyclospora, which causes severe gastrointestinal distress, is present in multiple states and has sickened thousands. People can become infected by consuming food or water contaminated with the parasite. Assistant Professor Melanie Firestone with the University of Minnesota's School of Public Health says cases are keeping public health teams on their toes.
7: State and local health departments that are actively involved are working hard to interview people to identify what they ate and identify commonalities.
6: Lettuce from Taylor Farms was the initial suspect, but that was walked back after tracers said the samples came back with a false positive, leaving researchers back at square one for the source of the outbreak. And while some spots in the Cook County portion of the Boundary Waters canoe area will reopen for day use on Monday, federal officials are extending an overnight camping ban in the Boundary Waters canoe area through at least Wednesday. This look at news is brought to you by North Risk Partners. For more on these and other stories, visit knsiradio.com. I'm Jennifer Leverins, KNSI News.
5: When you need to know, your weather is on KNSI. Now your local forecast from the Hanson Paving Weather Center.
8: Slight chance for isolated rain showers today. Otherwise, cloudy skies with a few peaks of sun. High temperatures reach up to 84. Winds out of the south, 8 to 15 miles per hour. Lows dip down to about 68. Tonight, partly cloudy skies. Mainly sunny skies tomorrow. Highs level off around 96. I'm staff meteorologist Paul Frobley on KNSI. Right now, it's 72 degrees.
0: Ox and Friends,
9: yeah,
0: going out
9: to
0: Heaven of the Boot Shack.
9: Yeah,
0: ladies and gentlemen.
9: Doc. Long time. Got Mr. 15 and a half B here walking around in his either 14 or 15 Bs. So, long time listener. I said, Bob, you're hypothetical Bob, of course. You want to be on the radio? No, I can't do that. So, you know, you put a phone in front of them and they clam up. How does this work? So...
0: That's right. We'll give hypothetical Bob our best from all of us here at Ox and Friends.
9: Yeah, there you go. Well, he's listening now. We have it on. So, hey, you know what? This morning, I'm running around. I'm thinking, what are we going to talk about? Bob was here twice this week. Our good buddy Bob from St. Cloud Stand Down picked up a whole load. It was like three loads of work boots that we get out of this distributor in Miami that we get on deals for him. And then he was here yesterday and got how many cases of New Balance shoes. And it's like, you know, you run these ads, Ox, about, you know, support your local business. That's, you know, with the, you know, look at your kid's jersey, what name business on it. And people listen and go, yeah, whatever. You know, and I think about the loads of boots and shoes that go out of here for Bob from Stand Down, for all the vets, homeless vets and vets in need. And I think about yesterday, Deb's on a computer. She goes, well, are we going to sponsor the Terebinth fundraiser coming up again, you know, this fall? One of the main sponsors. I'm like, how much is it? You know, and that's four digits. It's like, and then I think about, you know, we're presenting sponsor for the PRCA rodeo coming up at the fair. That's going to cost a few pennies. All that money, Ox, comes from everybody listening that comes to the shack and comes to your small business, supports your small business. You know that?
0: Amen to that, sir. Yes.
9: And I was going to give, this is a shout out to our good buddy Bob, Mr. 1111 AB there, sitting in his palatial office downstairs with the big rubber plant in the corner. Bob, your Mall of America ads are crowding out your Buy Local ads. You know. So anyway, you can go there and play on the rides and stuff, but you know, spend your money in St. Cloud. So thank you to all the people, you know, that support small business, because that's where your money ends up going, you know that? So advanced tickets for the rodeo, they left them on sale through this Sunday. So we're selling tickets to Fair Office, Bimbox, Gilman Club, Creamery, St. Joe Meat Market, okay? Should be a great event.
0: Can't wait. All right, Kim from the Boot Shack at Tetra Shooters Bar in South St. Cloud. Regular hours this weekend?
9: Tonight till 8, Friday, Saturday till 5.
0: All right, buddy. Thank you.
9: Dandy weekend, Ox.
0: You crazy guys. Thanks for being part of Ox and Friends. Good spirited studio audience today, as well as our spirited panel.
3: It's not 99 degrees yet.
0: Yet.
2: When you said 99, I thought of something else. Oh, okay. Get smart, 99.
0: Oh, yeah. Very good.
2: Or
0: our very own.
1: I thought of our very own.
4: 99.
0: Invaluable.
2: And if
0: tremendous
2: you listen,
0: servant.
2: You know who 99 is.
0: The players today are Ox and Friends today. Representative Tim O'Driscoll, Bob Abel's back with us. Commercial real estate broker in the area. Steve the Gottwald, burning the midnight oil. You were up
4: Thank
0: early
4: you.
0: This morning.
4: Thank you. Yes, I was.
0: And Dawn Lobert, our token female, with us. I trouble bringing this up because I don't want to make light of people getting murdered.
4: Yeah.
0: But we've talked about that ad nauseum, I think, for a year. The murder of Melissa Hortman and her husband, and the attempted murder of the Hoffmans, and we lost lives that day, and people's lives were shattered. Terrible. Vance Belter, the accused murderer who pled guilty, now sentenced. Obviously, he'll never see the light of day again. But just in general, what has that done now, a year later, essentially, and with him getting sentenced now? What has that done for politics, not just in Minnesota, but in the nation? Because, I mean, this one guy's actions, and now he comes out and says, oh, I'm really sorry. Say, couldn't you have been, tell you what, start with that. Like, when you get it in your head, gee, I'm sorry I had those thoughts, I'll just go about my normal day. No, he has to do the deed and then come out later and say, I'm sorry.
4: There seems to be more permission in the country on all sides to act out, to your point, rather than thinking about it or being angry or frustrated with somebody. Now we somehow have given license to this notion of, I'm just going to go ahead and off these people. And it's crazy.
0: I'll apologize later.
3: You know, one thing that's amazing, what really is so amazing to me, this happened in Minnesota. You look at what's going on in New York with the constant threats and all the security, and you look at what goes on in other blue, but this was Minnesota, yeah. And I think it was a terrible shock, but honestly, look at what's going on with not only politicians, business people, anybody that does something you don't agree with. It seems to, whether it's the publicity or kill them, and they seem to do so without any concerns. And the second thing is, if they don't end up killing him, you've got some prosecutor or judge that says, well, that's
2: the crime
3: is
2: down.
3: Crime is down, but we're not prosecuting anybody. What did Rudy Giuliani do? Broken windows, trash. He busted everybody, and that brought all the crime down. Now we accept all types of crime, and that just escalates everything.
1: And I think it starts that we accept all sorts of behavior, right?
3: Well, yes.
1: I mean, I... I wanted to honk my horn the other day because this guy was coming right in my lane. I'm like, oh gosh, I don't dare. What if he's got a gun? You know, you just see things in life, and people don't want to comment because they're afraid they're going to be persecuted.
4: Yes.
1: This guy had a lot of things going on prior. A lot of people had to have seen some of the signs, but people are afraid to say anything.
2: The problem that we have is there's so much stimuli that are out there for people with social media and with all these different kinds of things.
4: Absolutely.
2: And I mean, in any crowd, in any place, take a look and see who's on their phone. There is no social interaction, even at the same table. It's amazing when you see people going out to a restaurant.
1: Yeah.
2: It used to be in the day you went to a restaurant to visit and to socialize with the people at your table. Now there's four people with four phones in their hand.
4: While they're on their cell phones, they are binging on their stuff.
2: Yep,
4: it's just they hyper feed themselves. And to your point, Tim, this is what Gen Z's people up is. They start to believe a hyper version of their own reality that somehow justifies this kind of behavior, because in their world, it's just
2: this is a worse insightful crisis or medical condition in this country than I would think that hypertension is or cardiovascular.
4: Worse.
2: Because this is now into the realm of what people are thinking and becomes part of their core mental disposition. And it is not good.
1: It's not good.
2: And to these people, you know, with this, with Vance Belder, he has been, this was not just, hey, I woke up this morning and thought. This was highly contemplated over a period of time.
10: Multiple exit ramps as he goes through these thoughts and preparations.
4: List,
10: at some point, he could
4: lawmakers.
10: Have snapped out of it.
4: He was going systemically from house to house to house.
2: Wow. Very, very deliberate.
1: Yeah.
4: Scary.
2: And
4: evil.
2: Did I agree with Melissa Hortman and her politics? No. Did I think she should pay with her life? Absolutely not.
4: No. No, or Hoffman. I mean, I served with both. Tim, you did as well. I mean, Melissa Hortman came in the same year I did.
2: Yep.
4: And we did not get along on most things politically. But does anybody deserve to have somebody impersonating a police officer knock on your door in the middle of the night, and the minute you open the door, you're blown away?
1: And the other thing it's doing is it's really limiting the candidate pool.
2: It is.
4: Absolutely.
1: So when
4: it
1: was looking to run,
4: absolutely.
1: I have two girls who said, absolutely not, Mom. Mm-hmm.
10: No, why would you
1: not run? I'm worried about you. I'm worried about safety. I know other candidates in this area meeting the other candidates that, you know, people are taking this very seriously. And a lot of times the spouse or the kids are like, don't run.
10: But, you know, a lot of these
1: in the target.
10: Criminals are being treated as heroes in the media. They're generating all kinds of money and GoFundMe. They're getting it's crazy. We're actually rewarding crime.
4: Yeah,
2: the number of
4: that.
2: People,
4: a lot of grifters,
2: who in polls now, when they're doing surveys, who condone violence as an acceptable measure of advancing your political position, violence against others.
4: Yeah.
2: Just think about that for a minute, folks.
4: It's wrong
2: that somehow a person feels that they're justified to go out and hurt you, hurt your family, either through verbal comments or through physical, physically being accosted. But that's now just, that's acceptable.
4: There's a
2: that's
4: word for
2: part
4: it.
2: Of the mantra of getting to our end game. The ends
4: There's
2: justify
4: a word for
2: the
4: it.
2: Means.
4: It's called anarchy.
1: The end justifies everything.
4: That's anarchy. Right.
2: Because
4: that's
2: we might as well be Cuba. We may as well be Russia. We may as well be China.
10: We're almost
2: because
10: getting
2: that
10: there.
2: Is exactly what they're doing, shutting their people down like this. And now we have people who want to be more like Cuba and more like China.
4: And we
2: and
4: have
2: more
4: to
2: like
4: start
2: Russia.
4: Insisting that it change. Where is the outrage? I mean, we all know this. We've got to start waking up, voting accordingly, and acting accordingly if you're going to change this.
1: I think it's happening way, way too early. I don't know if everyone read the study that came out maybe about 2 weeks ago. And it was a 2-year-long study on kids from kindergarten through fifth grade, right? And they studied their brains if they were writing. Like actually writing their alphabet and writing their letters, cursive, or printing, whatever it might be. It was just writing.
4: Handwriting.
1: Versus using the computer. And they analyze their brains. When they're using the computer, there's only two lobes of the brain that are being used.
2: Two lobos.
1: Dos lobos.
2: Hey, I'm here for the rest of the show.
1: When you're writing, there's like 10. So their brains are not wired like ours are wired. They are...
10: Wow,
1: yeah,
10: that's heavy.
1: It is.
4: How do you do it?
1: You got it.
4: It's important.
2: Here's an interesting commentary on society. So my brother was in from Florida in June. And we were talking about these e-bikes, right, with people on the e-bikes and stuff. Oh, yeah. And it's kind of funny. He said, yeah, he said, I ran across a kid. He's a
4: police, literally.
2: He's a fire chief in the county that he lives in. And he's talking to the kid, and he goes, yeah, my e-bike doesn't work. He said, well, why are you pushing it? He said, well, I got to get it home. It's not working. He said, well, when I was your age, we just pedaled the bike and we got home.
10: He didn't know how to do it.
2: He said, I can do that on this? He said, yeah, let me show you how to do this.
4: You ever see the video clip of two teenagers trying to use a dial phone? Hilarious.
10: That's funny.
2: Well, I mean, I got to believe that this day and age, remember how back in the day you pick up the phone and it's like, I always remember from the Andy Griffith Show, Sarah, get me Andy, right?
1: Yeah.
2: And it's like,
4: party line.
2: Wow. They had a Lexus back then. Get me handy.
11: Yeah, yeah. We've come full circle.
1: Okay, that's another great joke today, Tim. You're too.
4: But on Vance Belcher, he's not the only one out there. And if we don't change this as a society, we are done. It's important. We got to start waking up and dealing with this.
10: One of the problems is these young kids are growing up with this indoctrination. It's coming from the school system. It's coming from their education. It's coming from the lack of discipline from parents. It's a lack of two-parent families. There are so many things happening. These kids are coming up with no social skills whatsoever.
4: Disrespect
10: totally
4: for
10: independent
4: legitimate
10: on
4: authority.
10: Their phones. They don't respect authority. That's where we have to change things. It has to start when they're young.
4: The adults need to do their part.
10: Absolutely. The adults.
1: The adults are too busy.
10: The
1: adults need to adult. The parents need to parent.
2: Amen. And I've thought about this quite a lot over the last number of years, and I contribute this to the Reagan baby syndrome.
4: Okay.
2: Right? So what's the Reagan baby syndrome? The people who were born during the Reagan administration really didn't know how difficult times were before the Reagan administration.
4: Mm-hmm. Yep.
2: You had the Vietnam War. Think about Apollo
4: Korean
2: 15,
4: War, World
2: all of these things that were happening.
11: Cold War, obviously, the nuclear race.
2: All of these things that were literally hanging in the balance, right? And that shifted. And they grew up in generally peacetime and peaceful situations. And to watch the Persian Gulf War, to watch the conflict in Iraq, it's like watching a video game.
4: Right.
2: To them, it's screen.
4: To watch them embrace socialism, to watch them attack Israel and support terrorists because they don't realize the consequences, to your point. They've never seen the real consequences for advancing socialism, advancing Islamic terrorism. They've never seen it.
2: There's a reason why the Berlin Wall is no longer standing.
4: Yeah.
2: Because that system does not work.
4: Doesn't work.
10: Anywhere but we'll change it here, though.
4: Anywhere.
11: Yeah, it's just because the right people were never in charge. Right. So the smart people now think they can actually do it.
2: Yeah.
11: Well, which may take us to a public opinion poll for who the Democrat should be presidential candidate coming up in 2 years or not.
4: Oh, my God.
11: As we see what's on your mind. Oh, Ox's Friends for Ox and Friend. We go one more thing around the table next, wrapping up Ox and Friends at Pioneer Place Theater, downtown St. Cloud.
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0: Actually, you've been on this whole time, so thank you for sharing the conversation. Just thought I'd just kind of let it go and capture some of the nuance here as we take a break and come back on. Ox and Friends at Pioneer Place Theater, downtown St. Cloud. Tears in his eyes, I guess, as we're sorry to see it go, but we do have a few more minutes left with our esteemed panel. Do you have something, a burning desire to share something that we have not yet approached today or that you want to finish up on?
1: I do.
0: Go ahead. Anyone? Anyone? Okay. Bueller?
1: So
0: anyone?
1: I told you I was in Minneapolis. One of the things that I did down there is I met with a nuclear engineering company.
0: All right.
1: Okay. And because I'm worried about the AI, the data centers, everything happening, right? So there's these small modular reactors that they can actually build that could probably run 5 to 8 data centers, right? Mm-hmm. It's only as big as a small train car, right? But the problem is permitting. Mm-hmm. It still takes 10 years.
2: Yeah.
1: So I think if we could get down to root cause, what's the problem? You get rid of the data centers, we're going to lose jobs. There's so many options out there. Nuclear has come so far along that these people are like, oh, yeah, no, we could do that in 18 months, 2 years, we could get...
0: No effect on the grid.
1: No effect on the grid
0: at all. You're not going to lose your air conditioning because there's a data center down the street.
2: Political football.
3: But you know what? They still remember Chernobyl, and that's it.
1: Well, this company is the company, right?
2: I mean,
1: this company is the company who fixed Chernobyl. Mm-hmm. That's how long they've been around.
0: Wow.
1: Yeah.
0: No, all right, thanks for that.
2: We've got to get down with new nuclear. We've got to get... And these AI centers.
1: The permitting,
2: well, it's also become a political thing, which is why the permitting takes forever. Same with nuclear. If we tried to site a new nuclear plant, I think at one time when I served in the legislature, we were at like 35 years to get the permitting done. Right. It's like, oh.
0: And you weren't even really allowed to start the conversation.
4: And the reforms are now to 27 years.
0: Yeah.
2: Oh, wow.
0: Made a lot of progress. One more thing, Representative O'Driscoll.
4: Quick things here for us. On this day in history, this is the day in 1974 that the Supreme Court required Richard Nixon to turn over the Watergate tapes.
1: Wow.
4: For those of you who are of a certain generation and era, you will recall those. I am not a crook. The people have the right to know. Their president is not a crook.
2: Haldeman, Ehrlichman, Mitchell, and
4: I was really amazed by this when I was doing a little bit of research. 1998, on this day, Saving Private Ryan premiered.
0: I saw that.
4: It's like, whoa, wow.
2: You're just a well font of info.
4: This is also the day in 1937.
0: 1998?
4: 98.
0: Huh.
4: Yeah. Hmm. And this is also the day in 1937 that Amelia Earhart disappeared.
0: Yep.
1: Wow.
4: Giving way for every commercial airline to lose your luggage for you when you begin to travel.
2: It is, in fact, Amelia Earhart Day.
0: Nice.
2: Yeah.
0: Very good.
1: Tim has had a trifecta on jokes today.
0: One more thing. Gottwald, do you have a joke for us?
2: I got a joke. What the heck?
0: All right.
2: Let's see. I've been reading a book on anti-gravity. I just can't put it down.
0: That's actually pretty good.
4: To that point where everybody's saying, well, I identify as this and I believe this. I believe there's no gravity.
2: Exactly.
4: Right? I believe there's no oxygen. Yeah.
2: You can believe what you want.
4: There are certain facts.
2: The rise of subjectivity is, I mean, I'm getting really philosophical here, but truly, I mean, just because you think it's okay, anything you think is, you think it... Whoever thinks anything can think it and act on it and do. No, there is objective right and wrong.
4: Yeah. Yep.
2: There's objective truth.
1: There's science.
2: We got to get back to some of that. There's morality. Oh, my gosh. Yeah. If you say that out loud, somebody's going to nail you.
0: Amen.
3: You know, one thing that you have to consider, you know what happens when the escalator breaks down? It just stares.
0: Oh, good one.
4: That is a dad joke if I've ever heard.
1: That is a dad joke. Good job, Grandpa.
0: Right. You know what? And that's funny that you're thinking escalators. When we were talking about Democrats and this and that, right? The video, the YouTube video of two Democrats on an escalator. Right? They get halfway up and it breaks and stops. And they just stand there screaming for help. It's like, oh, what do we do now? I can't believe this.
2: Walk the rest of the way.
0: It's a hilarious video.
4: This is a travesty.
0: If you've ever seen that. Two Democrats on an escalator.
2: Politics and escalators. So there is a I don't know if it's a tram or whatever it is under the U.S. Capitol.
4: Yeah.
2: Right? And there's a staircase going up, and when the Republicans are in power, it says keep right. And when the Democrats are in power, they turn the sign, it says keep left.
0: Stop it. It's real.
2: Really?
0: That's absolutely true. I've been on those trains. There's one to the Senate offices and then one to the congressional offices.
2: You get off and there's a staircase and it says keep right or keep left, depending on who's in power.
4: That's great. And to your point, Ox, about the Democrats that were on the escalator that stopped running, I wonder if they call 911 and go, send somebody quick, it's a travesty.
0: Mm-hmm.
4: If I was a dispatch operator, where are you? On the escalator.
0: Mm-hmm.
4: You ever use stairs? Mm-hmm. Okay, try your stair mechanism and see how that goes.
2: And
4: up or down, you got two
2: choices. Bring a bag
4: of
2: money because money will solve the problem.
1: Yeah. It's just like your story when the e-bike broke and the kid didn't know how to get home. It's like pedal.
4: You can't make this pedal.
1: You cannot. It's just, it doesn't hit their minds.
0: Did everybody get a one more thing? Did you get yours? Okay, well, I've got, this is a whine. This is something that's been building up inside of me for months now.
1: Okay.
0: It's a whine. It's not really a one more thing.
4: Now what did Bob do?
2: He's about to blow.
0: Average pizza.
1: Average pizza?
0: Yeah, like, true. Everybody has pizza these days. And it's all good,
2: but not great.
0: Right. Not this fat. In the old days, you used to go out for pizza to a pizza parlor, and it was like, wow, fresh this made. Is delicious. I don't know if I'm just conditioned or what, but it's like, well, we pre-buy our crusts over here.
2: That's true.
0: Know,
3: I still remember.
0: This, like, I'm tired of the swirling.
3: Yes.
0: Of,
3: yep.
4: Do you like? Do you use phrases like this with the neighbor kids? Stay off my lawn.
0: I think I do.
1: Yeah.
4: But it could be symptomatic of other things.
0: Yeah, I think
1: I do.
0: I'm
1: have to say, I have a recommendation
0: point.
1: For you, but I'll do it off air.
0: Okay.
1: Yeah.
0: Very good. All right. Well, anyway, that's just kind of a whine.
2: This
0: I shouldn't be complaining.
2: Fun.
0: Well, yes, thanks for
2: fun.
0: Having fun with Ox.
2: Stay
0: and
2: cool. It's going to get hot.
1: We missed you, Ray.
0: Next week, we are away. And then we'll be at the Benton County Fair the next week, then back here in 3 weeks
2: Fair
0: for Ox and
2: already.
0: Friends.
2: Oh,
0: have
2: no.
0: a great weekend. Yes, enjoy the sunshine, gang. I'm going to fertilize my lawn. That's my weekend plan, a 95-degree temperature.
1: But it's 95 degrees.
0: I got to get it done.
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9: Iran strikes back. I'm Lisa Brady, Fox News. Another round of attacks on U.S. Gulf allies after nearly 2 weeks of daily U.S. strikes on Iran over attacks on commercial shipping.
10: Iran's Revolutionary Guard Corps told people in neighboring Gulf countries to stay away from American bases and assets, confirming they'd set fire to ammunition and storage sheds at a U.S. base in Kuwait and that they struck a watchtower for the U.S. Navy's Fifth Fleet based in Bahrain. U.S. reporters in northern Iraq said American forces shot down 5 explosive drones, and Jordanian forces said they shot down several incoming Iranian missiles and drones.
9: Fox's Jessica Rosenthal. Yesterday was CENTCOM's 13th straight night targeting Iran's military capabilities, including drone storage facilities.
10: Wednesday, President Trump said for every ship Iran attacks on the Strait of Hormuz, the U.S. will take out an Iranian bridge or power plant. Thursday, he said he was considering a major escalation in the use of military force.
9: Israeli Prime Minister Benjamin Netanyahu now scheduled to visit the White House Tuesday, meeting with President Trump and attending a memorial service for Senator Lindsey Graham. There's an expanding race to replace Graham as the Republican nominee this November.
11: This campaign isn't about another title or political office. It is a movement. It is about making sure that South Carolina continues to have a conservative voice that isn't afraid to lead and isn't afraid to fight.
9: South Carolina Congressman Russell Fry just filing his paperwork for an August special election for Republicans that will also include Graham's sister Darlene, who's already finishing his term. The teenager charged in a deadly Georgia school shooting nearly 2 years ago pleads guilty to all 55 counts. Colt Gray, who's now 16, changing his plea despite not having a deal with prosecutors, now facing life in prison. Gray was 14 when he killed 2 students and 2 teachers at his high school, wounding several others. His father is scheduled for sentencing next week, convicted in March of charges including murder and manslaughter for giving his son the gun. 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
13: 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Your full KNSI forecast is on the way in moments. Good morning, I'm Lynn Hubbard. The Hennepin County's Attorney's Office will now move forward with prosecuting Vance Belter on state charges following the federal sentencing Thursday. Belter received two consecutive life sentences plus 40 years in prison for the 2025 politically motivated attacks that killed Speaker Emerita Melissa Hortman and her husband Mark, and seriously wounded Senator John Hoffman and his wife Yvette. He now faces eight state charges, including two counts of first-degree premeditated murder. Three men have admitted to stealing millions in taxpayer dollars from a Minnesota housing program.

0: separated sports based on their biological sex at birth. The campaign says its goal is to preserve girls' athletics and educate the public about how the league's bylaws are changed. For more on these and other stories, visit knsiradio.com. I'm Lynn Hubbard, KNSI News.
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3: 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I am Todd Simpson. The Twins start a 3-game series with the Athletics today at Target Field. First pitch tonight, 7:10 p.m. The St. Cloud Rocks are at home at Joe Faber Field. They are hosting the Wilmer Stingers tonight, 7:05 p.m. first pitch. And the Minnesota Lynx are off until Tuesday when they will host the Tempo. Todd Simpson, KNSI Sports.
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5: 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Now your local forecast from the Hanson Paving Weather Center.
6: Mainly cloudy skies expected today with highs around 84. South winds 10 to 15 miles per hour. Lows dip down to about 68 tonight, partly cloudy. Highs level off around 96 tomorrow. A mix of clouds and sun. Sunday, decreasing clouds by Monday. Highs in the upper 90s. I'm Staff Meteorologist Paul Cromley on KNSI. Right now, 75.
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0: Welcome back in, Clay and Buck. I think this is interesting. We were talking about Elon's big talk with the Economist. This to me was super intriguing, Buck. Elon talking about AI and what the impact may well be. Cut seven.
1: AI may exceed the sum of human intelligence in around 5 years. Roughly 5 years is my guess. So there really won't be anything that AI can't do better than humans, apart from being human, perhaps.
0: Okay, and then cut eight, all roads are leading to the acceleration of AI. Listen.
1: For the longest time, I declined to participate in AI or was, created OpenAI as essentially a counterweight to Google, because at the time they were, they had more or less a monopoly on AI. In creating OpenAI and then having Anthropic spin out of that, and now currently Anthropic's the leader in AI. I mean, these actions have actually resulted in knock-on effects that accelerated AI, which wasn't really my intention. So it just seems like all roads lead to acceleration of AI. So then I'm like, okay, well, you can just sort of be sad about it or join the club.
0: So again, the biggest question that's out there, Buck, is what is the impact from a business perspective going to be for AI? I got a theory that's a little bit maybe on the downside here. I actually think it may be a lot like the internet, in that we could end up way overbuilt with data centers as data gets cheaper. And much anyway, I'll give you that theory when we come back, and you can tell me if you think it's a crazy one.
2: Very interesting. That's definitely a tease. 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
5: KNSI News Time is 11:30, mid-80s today, with some sun possible. Your full KNSI forecast is on the way in moments. Good morning, I'm Lynn Hubbard. President Donald Trump is expanding a voluntary pledge meant to keep AI data centers from driving up utility bills for everyone else. 23 governors and roughly 200 utilities, including Elite Minnesota Power, Minnesota Rural Electric Association, and XL Energy, and data center developers have now signed what the White House calls the Ratepayer Protection Pledge. Trump first announced it in March with 7 tech companies. The idea is that if a data center wants the power, it pays for the power, including grid upgrades. But the pledge is non-binding, and energy law experts say it does not touch utility rates, which are set by utilities and approved by state regulators. It was off to Washington, D.C. for 4 area youth last week with the Boys and Girls Club of Central Minnesota. They were in the nation's capital to participate in the 2026 Summit for America's Youth. It's the Boys and Girls Club of America's premier youth advocacy event. A highlight of the gathering was the Think, Learn, Create, Change Advocacy Project Fair, where club teens from across the country showcased projects designed to address needs in their home communities. The Central Minnesota delegation presented their Blessing Box project, which was designed to help their neighborhood with household supplies and necessities. Consumers already feeling pinched since the Iran war started may feel more pain after oil prices pushed past $100 a barrel on Thursday, marking a turn from falling oil prices when hostilities waned in June. The national average price for a gallon of regular unleaded is $4.11 this morning. Minnesota is at $4.05. St. Cloud's average is $4.03, up 51 cents from last week. For more on these and other stories, visit KNSIRadio.com. I'm Lynn Hubbard, KNSI News.
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8: 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Now your local forecast from the Hanson Paving Weather Center.
14: Mainly cloudy skies expected today with highs around 84. South winds 10 to 15 miles per hour. Lows dip down to about 68 tonight, partly cloudy. Highs level off around 96 tomorrow. A mix of clouds and sun Sunday, decreasing clouds by Monday. Highs in the upper 90s. I'm Staff Meteorologist Paul Crombley on KNSI. Right now, 75.
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0: Happy birthday, producer Allie. She says her 83-year-old mom loves to watch us on YouTube now and says we both have nice hair and could easily sell shampoo. I think that's very true. Okay, let me give you this news, and then we will discuss why it matters going forward. These are the first four states for the Democrat primary 2028 cycle. Michigan, South Carolina, New Hampshire, and Nevada. All right. It is reported that still the battle over who will be first comes down to South Carolina and Nevada. But Buck, that is hot off the presses. Michigan, they do it by region. They wanted one in the Northeast, one in the Midwest, one in the South, one in the West. So in no particular order, Michigan, South Carolina, New Hampshire, Nevada. What does this mean? What are the big takes? We will tell you. By the way, Ann Coulter joining us at the top of the next hour.
1: Oh, the live stream about to get spicy. Send us some of your Coulter questions. We'll throw them out to her in real time, but be nice. Be nice.
0: Also, breaking news, Buck Sexton's favorite team, the New York Knicks, they now have a new challenger. LeBron James has decided to leave L.A. and go to Philadelphia to join the Sixers on a two-year deal. That news also just coming down.
1: Yeah. I'd bet on the Knicks against that guy every day and twice on Sunday. So there you go.
0: Ann Coulter next. Thanks for hanging out with us, Friday edition.
2: Speaking truth and having fun. Clay Travis and Buck Sexton.
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9: Good afternoon, I'm Lynn Hubbard in the KNSI newsroom. Coming up on KNSI, 3 men are confessing to stealing millions in taxpayers' dollars. Plus, President Donald Trump has denied a request to commute the prison sentence of Anton Lazaro. And this year's Central Minnesota Philanthropy Awards have been announced. Those stories and more in 2 minutes. KNSI News Time is 12 o'clock.
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8: Canada calls it a promise delivered. I'm Lisa Brady, Fox News, says the new Gordie Howe Bridge is christened, running from Detroit to Windsor, Ontario, set to open for traffic Monday.
10: Today, it stands as a remarkable accomplishment that will serve Canadians for generations to come.
8: The Bridge Authority's interim CEO, Chuck Andery, during an opening ceremony that was supposed to include U.S. officials, but Canada canceled the joint event after President Trump announced new 50% tariffs on many Canadian goods, set to take effect next month unless talks can resolve what President Trump calls unfair trade practices against the U.S. Other U.S. trading partners pushing back on a separate new round of Trump tariffs over unfair labor practices, hitting imports from 60 countries with tariffs between 10 and 12.5%.
11: The new tariffs replace a global 10% tax that expired today. Australia's trade minister calls the tariff completely unjustified. New Zealand's prime minister warns of higher prices for consumers and uncertainty for businesses. And a top EU official is pushing back, comparing U.S. labor laws to European conditions. The Trump administration has been relying on different tariff authorities following a Supreme Court ruling earlier this year that overturned wide-ranging reciprocal tariffs imposed by President Trump.
8: Fox's Jared Halpern at the White House. The president still believes to be weighing a military escalation against Iran after nearly 2 weeks of daily U.S. strikes.
12: President Trump doesn't think the Iranians are getting it, that trying to restart their nuclear program, trying to take over the Strait of Hormuz is only going to make him more angry. And that is why peace talks are off indefinitely.
8: Fox's Peter Ducey at the White House. Iran firing more drones and missiles at Gulf neighbors and warning people to stay away from U.S. bases in the region. 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
9: KNSI News Time is 12:02, looking for a high in the mid-80s today with peaks of sun. Your full KNSI forecast is on the way in moments. Good afternoon, I'm Lynn Hubbard. Three men have admitted to stealing millions in taxpayer dollars from a Minnesota housing program. Muhammad Omar pleaded guilty yesterday in federal court to conspiring to commit health care fraud, submitting more than $3 million in false claims. Omar and his business partner, Ibrahim Abdi, tapped the money through the now-defunct Housing Stabilization Services Program. Prosecutors say Omar spent more than $150,000 of the stolen money on real estate in Kenya and on the lease of a Mercedes-Benz. A third defendant pleaded guilty Tuesday to conspiring to commit health care fraud, stealing $875,000 through false claims. Sentencing hearings have not been scheduled. President Donald Trump has denied a request to commute the prison sentence of former Minnesota GOP donor and strategist Anton Lazaro. Lazaro is serving a 21-year federal prison sentence after his 2023 conviction on child sex trafficking charges. Prosecutors said he recruited girls as young as 15 through social media, paying them for sex and using gifts and alcohol to exploit them. Lazaro's appeal to the U.S. Supreme Court was denied last year, and he will remain in federal prison. And the Central Minnesota Community Foundation has announced the recipients of this year's awards in philanthropy. Patricia Welter and Patrick Henry will be receiving the Alex Didier Award in philanthropy. Yassine Al-Saidi will be receiving the Social Trust Award. And Kathy Julfs will be receiving the Professional Award.

0: KNSI Sports are brought to you by Trout Companies. They know water from the bottom to the tap. I am Todd Simpson. The Twins start a three-game series with the Athletics today at Target Field. First pitch tonight, 7:10 p.m. The St. Cloud Rocks are at home at Joe Faber Field. They are hosting the Wilmer Stingers tonight, 7:05 p.m. first pitch. And the Minnesota Lynx are off until Tuesday when they will host the Tempo. Todd Simpson, KNSI Sports.
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2: 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Now your local forecast from the Hanson Paving Weather Center.
3: Mainly cloudy skies this afternoon with highs around 84. Winds out of the south, 10 to 15 miles per hour. Partly cloudy skies tonight, lows level off around 68. High of 96 tomorrow. Dry with temperatures well above average Sunday and Monday and highs in the upper 90s. I'm Staff Meteorologist Paul Frombly on KNSI. Right now, it's 79 degrees.
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0: We are rolling through. Buck, breaking news. We'll dive into this on the backside here. More breaking news. South Carolina is officially going to be the first Democrat primary of the 2028 calendar. Just voted on, narrowly beat Nevada. So South Carolina will be the debut location for the Democrat primary in 2028. Buck, go ahead and write it down. You guys can save it. I will make the prediction right now. Kamala Harris is going to win the state of South Carolina and begin the 2028 Democrat primary process with a dub. This is the best result for her. Large black audience. The numbers just came out. I just flagged it, Buck. I'll hit you with it on the backside. Nobody's even close to Kamala right now in black voter support, and I just think it's going to be hard to pry this away from her.
2: Well, I think your South Carolina take is not controversial. I think most people would agree, but a lot of people get the first domino, so to speak, to fall in their favor and don't get all the rest of it to go their way. I don't think that Kamala is a lock for Nevada or New Hampshire or Michigan or any of these places. So, you know, I'm not judging. Look, buddy, you get a little highfalutin because Kamala's obviously running again, okay? I don't know
0: and
2: what I was thinking
0: gonna
2: that day.
0: She's going to win the first primary, and she's going to win it big.
2: The first primary is not that big of...
0: I will say this. It's a sign that people are not lining up aggressively against her because South Carolina winning means there's support for her. We'll talk about it when we come back.
2: Yeah, for sure. Meat lovers, you're in luck today. 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
5: KNSI News Time is 12:30, mid-80s today with some sun possible. Your full KNSI forecast is on the way in moments. Good afternoon, I'm Lynn Hubbard. Governor Tim Walz's performance rating continues to fall. A new KSTP Survey USA poll indicates that 13 months ago, his approval rating was up 19. Last month, it was minus 8, and now it's a new low of minus 12. Meanwhile, President Donald Trump's approval rating rebounded slightly. Last month, the Commander-in-Chief's approval rating was at minus 24. Today, it's back up slightly at minus 20. St. Cloud-based Higher Dimensions Roofing is partnering with Owens Corning and Purple Heart Homes to continue their yearly tradition of providing a new roof for free to a veteran in need. 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
5: 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This Sunday's Music in the Gardens will feature a special and moving touch with the Memorial Butterfly release by Quiet Oaks. The annual community event at Munsinger Clemens Gardens features a simultaneous mass butterfly release, music, and a time for remembrance. The release is set for 2:30. Music from Harper's Chord starts at 3. All concerts are free, and the Munsinger Clemens Botanical Society will be selling their famous root beer floats. And all 32 teams continue to report for the start of training camp around the NFL. Minnesota Viking rookies report on Sunday, while vets will arrive by Tuesday. The first open practice where fans can attend is August 1st. For more on these and other stories, visit knsiradio.com. I'm Lynn Hubbard, KNSI News.
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4: When you need to know, your weather is on KNSI. Now your local forecast from the Hanson Paving Weather Center.
11: Mainly cloudy skies this afternoon with highs around 84. Winds out of the south, 10 to 15 miles per hour. Partly cloudy skies tonight, lows level off around 68. High of 96 tomorrow. Dry with temperatures well above average Sunday and Monday and highs in the upper 90s. I'm Staff Meteorologist Paul Frombly on KNSI. Right now, it's 79 degrees.
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4: Partly cloudy skies this afternoon with highs around 84. Winds out of the south, 10 to 15 miles per hour. Partly cloudy tonight, lows dip down to about 68. Mainly sunny skies tomorrow. High temperatures reach up to 96. Dry with temperatures well above average Sunday and Monday, and highs in the upper 90s. I'm meteorologist Paul Trombley on KNSI. Currently 81.
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0: Major correction.
1: Oh, God.
0: Fuck,
1: so
0: man.
1: Sorry.
0: It's been a rough week for you. You got the first woman executed wrong, and now we have got a major correction. We need correction music on the program. Brian from Worcester, Mass. He's firing away at you, Buck. Cut F.
2: Listen. Hi, Buck. Brian from Worcester, Mass. That actor, Walter Peck, was not in Ferris Bueller's Day Off. His name is William Atherton. He was in Real Genius. He was in Die Hard 2. He's in a bunch of other movies, but he was not in Ferris Bueller's Day Off.
1: Okay. You got me. Mea culpa. He was in Die Hard 1, by the way, and Die Hard 2. He's the guy that interviews the family of John McClane. Yeah, that's him. So he is in both of them. They brought him back, but I am confusing him with the guy's name was Jeffrey Jones Crash. Is that right? The other red-haired character actor who's in Ferris Bueller's Day Off.
0: This is racist of you. You got your redheads mixed up. You want to apologize to your mom, redheaded, like that you would.
1: My son is a redhead. I got the redhead. You know, not all redheads look alike. I gotta keep them distinct here. So, yeah, I mixed up my red-haired actors, but it's still Walter Peck, the most famous EPA EPA official, I think, still in pop culture and in cinema of all time.
0: We got some fun. We're going to talk, by the way, with Jim Banks, senator from Indiana, here coming up at the bottom of the hour. And then Megyn Kelly has some fun quotes mm-hmm. that we have got pulled that we will take you into the weekend with. I would say, Buck, interesting timing here. Mayor Pete in studio on Fox News. You were talking about AOC trying to moderate her opinion. We'll moderate her political leanings. Mayor Pete, I know he goes on Fox News, a decent amount, but I haven't seen him in studio that much. And he's been in studio for most of this hour, talking about the United States economy. An interesting move there, by him. 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
4: KNSI News Time is 1:30, mid-80s today with partial sunshine. Your full KNSI forecast is on the way in moments. Good afternoon, I'm Lynn Hubbard. President Donald Trump has denied a request to commute the prison sentence of former Minnesota GOP donor and strategist Anton Lazaro. Lazaro is serving a 21-year federal prison sentence after his 2023 conviction on child sex trafficking charges. Prosecutors said he recruited girls as young as 15 through social media, paying them for sex and using gifts and alcohol to exploit them. Lazaro's appeal to the U.S. Supreme Court was denied last year, and he will remain in federal prison. It was off to Washington, D.C. for 4 area youth last week with the Boys and Girls Club of Central Minnesota. They were in the nation's capital to participate in the 2026 Summit for America's Youth. It's the Boys and Girls Clubs of America's premier youth advocacy event. A highlight of the gathering was the Think, Learn, Create Change Advocacy Project Fair, where club teens from across the country showcased projects designed to address needs in their home communities. The Central Minnesota delegation presented their Blessings Box project, which was designed to help their neighborhood with household supplies and necessities. Consumers already feeling pinched since the Iran war started may feel more pain after oil prices pushed past $100 a barrel on Thursday, marking a turn from falling oil prices when hostilities waned in June. The national average price for a gallon of regular unleaded is $4.11. Minnesota is usually far cheaper, but this morning the average is at $4.05. St. Cloud's average is at $4.03, up 51 cents from last week. And the Minnesota Twins managed to split their series against the Guardians after rallying for a 3-1 victory in 12 innings from Cleveland. The Twins host the Athletics tonight at Target Field. First pitch is at 7:10. For more on these and other stories, visit knsiradio.com. I'm Lynn Hubbard, KNSI News.
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3: 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Now your local forecast from the Hanson Paving Weather Center.
11: Partly cloudy skies this afternoon with highs around 84. Winds out of the south, 10 to 15 miles per hour. Partly cloudy tonight, lows dip down to about 68. Mainly sunny skies tomorrow. High temperatures reach up to 96. Dry with temperatures well above average Sunday and Monday, and highs in the upper 90s. I'm meteorologist Paul Trombley on KNSI. Currently 81.
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0: Welcome back in, Clay and Buck. We are rolling through the Friday edition of the program, and we are closing up shop here. Scott in Kentucky has been waiting for like 3 hours to say this. Scott, what you got for us?
1: Afternoon, gentlemen. Thank you for taking my call. This war in Iran is going to go on. Trump has already lost the Iran war. He could have all the bombs he wants, but the Iranian people are not going to break. Look, what troubles me the most is Trump is being blackmailed by Netanyahu.
0: Yeah, all right. Hang up. Look, Producer Greg, like, these guys who just want to filibuster, we gotta nip them in the bud here. But, yes, the war in Iran is continuing. We'll talk about what's going on in the Strait of Hormuz. Iran is obliterated in many ways, but is committed to religious fundamentalism. And so how do you negotiate with religious fundamentalists? To Buck's credit, he's been saying this for months on the program, and we will see how it ends up resolving.
2: My advantage in this whole process, Clay, I would say, of analyzing this from what a lot of people have been saying in the media is, I know how crazy the crazy gets with these types.
0: Yeah.
2: With these, the Ayatollahs. It's a level of crazy that a lot of people... I don't know if Trump really even understood the level of crazy he was dealing with. I think that's been a surprise to him. Go ahead.
0: News. We've been breaking some of this news during the course of the program. DNC has officially signed off on a calendar, according to Alex Thompson. You were asking date, Buck. January 22nd, 2028. That is not very long from now. That will be the South Carolina primary. It will be followed by Nevada on February 1st, New Hampshire on February 8th, New Mexico on February 15th, Michigan on February 29th, and Virginia on, I guess it's a leap day, February 29th. Then there's a week off before Super Tuesday. So that is the calendar that is in place. We will be talking 2028 legitimately within a day or two of the midterms actually having taken place. Couple other news I jotted down, Buck. I wanted to mention this. Bahrain and Kuwait actually have been participating in the strikes on Iran using their own fighter jets to bomb Iran, according to the Wall Street Journal, which is at least somewhat interesting. Israel has not been involved in these attacks. And the Dodgers were at the White House, much to the chagrin of many in the left-wing sports media out there. And I do want to reiterate again, it's pretty cool. Sophie Cunningham, same week she came out and said men shouldn't be in women's sports, her overall shoe is completely sold out in all sizes for men and women everywhere.
2: You going to wear a Sophie Cunningham jersey anytime soon, buddy?
0: I am not. I do not wear jerseys of people that are younger than me. I think that's a little bit weird. So, with one exception, I did have a U.S. men's soccer jersey that I would wear, but those guys are all younger. But I feel like if you're rooting for the USA, it's different.
2: If Sophie Cunningham did a shoot right now with Siren of what's her name,
0: Sydney Sweeney's lingerie
2: Sydney Sweeney
0: company,
2: fame.
0: It would be a brilliant.
2: She'd be worth like $50 to $100 million, I guarantee you, within a year. So there's that.
0: Amen.
3: Speaking truth and having fun. 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
9: 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Coming up on KNSI News, another Feeding Our Future fraud suspect is back in Minnesota. 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
3: 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When you...
10: A new lawsuit over new tariffs. I'm Lisa Brady, Fox News. Two small businesses based in the U.S. already going to court to challenge Trump tariffs announced yesterday on goods from 60 countries.
11: This is all about forced labor in other countries. Now, the senior administration officials are telling us that this is not a replacement for the Section 122 tariffs that expired at 12:01 Eastern Time this morning. But the fact is that these new tariffs started the same moment that those emergency tariffs ended by law this morning. Now, this is low-hanging fruit for the Trump administration because multiple administrations have long tracked the use of forced labor in countries across the globe. It's well documented.
10: Fox Business's Edward Lawrence at the White House. The lawsuit argues the new tariffs exceed the president's authority and require more detailed country-specific findings about forced labor to be legally justified. The administration has been pivoting to different statutes for tariffs after the U.S. Supreme Court struck down the use of an Emergency Powers Act. President Trump is set to make an Oval Office announcement about American nuclear innovation, reportedly as part of a push to expand domestic energy production. So far, he has not announced any strategy change in Iran.
12: U.S. forces continue to grind away night after night, attacking Iranian military positions inside of Iran. Last night, the 13th night in a row, President Trump spoke to Axios, warned about a potential massive invasion of Iran. But he did say he hadn't reached that decision yet.
10: Fox's Steve Harrigan in Tel Aviv. Iran ramping up its counter threats, warning people to stay away from U.S. bases in the region as it keeps attacking Gulf neighbors. A teenager charged in a deadly mass shooting at his Georgia high school in 2024 changes his plea to guilty. Colt Gray was 14 when he killed two students and two teachers, wounding others. His father was convicted on charges including murder for giving him the gun. America is listening to Fox News.
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13: KNSI News Time is 2:02. We'll see a high in the mid-80s today, 90s this weekend. Your full KNSI forecast is on the way in moments. Good afternoon, I'm Jennifer Leverins. Stearns County has a new administrator. The Board of Commissioners appointed Andrew Letson to the position Friday. For the past 5 years, he has served as county administrator in Meeker County. Before that, he worked as an assistant director and later director of public works for two Chicagoland area suburbs. Letson begins October 26th, replacing Mike Williams, who announced in March he would step down after 10 years in the role. Consumers already feeling pinched since the Iran war started may feel more pain after oil prices pushed past $100 a barrel Thursday. marking a turn from falling oil prices from when hostilities waned in June. The national average for a gallon of regular unleaded is $4.11. Minnesota is usually far cheaper, but today the average $4.05. St. Cloud's average is $4.03, up 51 cents from last week. St. Cloud-based Higher Dimensions Roofing is partnering with Owens Corning and Purple Heart Homes to continue their yearly tradition of providing a new roof for free to a veteran in need. 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
13: 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And a St. Cloud Metro bus operator bringing home another state title. David Peacock won first place in the small bus division at the 39th annual statewide bus rodeo. It's his fourth straight win in that division. The Minnesota Public Transit Association holds the competition every year, testing bus drivers from around the state on safety and service skills. Metrobus sent six drivers to the event, including Dial-A-Ride operators Wayne Prescott and Keith Drake, along with fixed route operators Bob Bregelman, Jason Havala, and Carl Hallberg. They all finished in the top 11 of their divisions. For more on these and other stories, visit knsiradio.com. I'm Jennifer Leverins, KNSI News.
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0: South winds 10 to 15 miles per hour. Partly cloudy skies tonight. Lows level off around 68. I'm meteorologist Paul Probley on KNSI. Currently 82.
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7: All right, let's do it. The Markley, Van Camp, and Robbins Show. Jamie Markley, David Van Camp, Scott Robbins. Friday, that always feels good. Gonna have a lot of fun today. Man, there's some nuttiness going on out there.
8: Yeah.
7: And I did not know that the president, Donald J. Trump, was to blame for voter fraud.
8: Yes. Well, New Jersey Governor Mike...
9: Wait, what?
8: Yeah, this
9: Donald Trump is.
8: This is according to the New Jersey governor, Mikey Sherrill, who blamed Trump for the fact that her state registered thousands of non-citizens to vote, and hundreds of them actually did vote.
7: Okay, let's hear this.
10: We move very quickly because the people of New Jersey obviously deserve accountability and transparency. We're running an independent investigation right now to get to the bottom of exactly how this happened and what's going on. But, you know, it is not a surprise to me that the federal government, that the Trump administration wants to immediately weaponize this against people as opposed to focusing on making sure that we're running free and fair elections. That's my focus. I would say again that
7: you
10: Trump
7: didn't
10: has done more
7: do it.
8: Yeah.
7: You're a prime example of why we need voter ID.
8: Yes.
9: Because people are being told it happened? Is that the problem?
8: Yes.
7: Well, they're pouncing, and you can't pounce, apparently.
8: Yeah, you're not allowed to notice, a.k.a. pounce, on things like this, especially if they prove you right.
9: How do you just get by with saying that?
7: Because you have a media that will help carry your message along.
9: That's ridiculous.
7: Of course it is.
10: I would say again that Trump has done more to undermine our election system than anyone in my lifetime, including Vladimir Putin. He has attacked.
9: Oh, come on.
7: What? You just say crap. Where are the receipts for that?
8: Yeah.
7: Where's the theory on that one?
9: Including Vladimir Putin?
7: And they're still sticking on the Russia talking point.
8: Yeah, I kind of think that, you know, having thousands of people that we know of illegally registered to vote in your state and hundreds of them illegally casting ballots undermines confidence way more than anything that Donald Trump has done.
7: Agreed.
9: Some humility about it. Come out and say, you know, this is terrible and it needs to be stopped, and we're going to stop it. Not all this game playing with Donald Trump is the response. What?
7: I know, man. Okay, go ahead.
9: Vladimir Putin?
7: Roll on. Go ahead.
10: He has attacked the 2020 election, which he ran. He has also sent out an insurrection against us when we were trying to certify that election. He then has defunded.
7: Dude, are you kidding me? You're still going to go with that?
9: It's unbelievable.
7: The unarmed insurrection.
8: Yes.
7: Got it. Go ahead.
10: He then has defunded all of the ways in which we protect and keep our elections safe. So contrary to what he's doing here in New Jersey, we are focused on running fair elections and getting to the bottom of what took place.
7: Okay.
9: God. The lack of self-awareness is stunning.
7: David, I know we were going to do it later. Can I just play the Harmeet Dhillon thing?
8: Oh, sure. Go ahead.
7: You know, Harmeet Dhillon is talking about Jersey because she was asked, they had her on Fox, about investigations going on with all this nonsense, because you get all these states that won't give up the voter rolls to have them checked.
11: Do you plan to take this fight to the Supreme Court?
12: Well, we do. It's actually closer to 30 states. 20 states have given us their voter rolls voluntarily, and we've found hundreds of thousands of people on those voter rolls who shouldn't have been there. Now, since the governor made this announcement, we've opened up an investigation. We asked her to disclose to us the names of the 6,600 individuals who were wrongfully put on the voter rolls and then the 400 who voted knowing that they weren't entitled to. And today she hasn't responded to us yet, but she did tell the New York Times and others in New Jersey that she wasn't going to give us that information because, quote unquote, we would weaponize it and she doesn't trust us with the data. Well, who can't be trusted with data, Governor Sherrill? It seems like it's actually New Jersey because these people said they weren't entitled to vote and then you put them on the voter rolls in your state, blaming the vendor, calling it a glitch, etc. It is the job of the election officials, not some data vendor, to determine citizenship when they put people on the voter rolls. That's federal law. And

0: also sounds like, Liz, the state allowed these people to stay on the voter rolls for more than a year after they knew that they weren't legally entitled. That is a violation of federal law, too, federal criminal law.
1: Oh.
2: Yeah.
1: You could be in a lot of trouble for that.
2: Yeah. I like, too, how Governor Sherrill says, you know, we move quick in the state of New Jersey. This started 3 years ago.
1: Yeah, I know.
2: Come on.
1: It's a joke. An absolute joke. All right. I know that this is becoming a big story out of Madison, Wisconsin.
3: Here we go again. Here we go again.
1: I'll let you set it up, David.
2: Well, Madison, Wisconsin, a known criminal resisted arrest, stabbed a cop, and then got shot and killed. And they're really trying to George Floyd this thing.
1: Yes, they are.
2: And it doesn't seem to be working all that well because you've kind of just got the usual suspects out there. This was crazy, though. During a press conference yesterday, the police chief is at the police station, and this lunatic comes in and starts yelling and takes the mic from the chief of police, and the chief of police just lets him.
1: It's unreal. Mm-hmm. All right, roll it.
4: We don't want any of that talk. You've given us this speech with you'll deliver justice. Oh, we've seen the cameras. We've seen. It was a knife in this young man's hand. We don't want to hear that today. We didn't want to hear it when they put their neck on George Floyd's neck. We don't their foot on George Floyd's neck, and we don't want to hear it today. That's the. What do you have to say about that? No. Oh, you don't get to talk. Give me this microphone, then. Excuse me. That's right. My name is Carlos Dixon. I represent ATAP, all power to all people, zero power to Zionists, zero power to capitalists, zero power to colonialism. What you are doing right now in this city is continuing the disgusting nature of colonialism, the disgusting nature of imperialism. Look up the definition of imperialism. It's okay. All within the policies.
1: Listen, it's unreal that he gave the guy the mic.
2: Yeah.
1: Okay, for most of America, you see this story. Okay, you got this guy. He's resisting arrest and then pulls out the knife and stabs a cop.
2: Mm-hmm.
1: Okay? No one cares the guy got shot. Sorry.
2: Nope.
1: No one cares.
2: No.
1: Everybody's over it.
2: It's like, well, yeah, that's what happens when you stab a cop. You're going to get shot.
1: And you hear these talking points like, when are they going to stop shooting us? When are they going to stop this police brutality? No. When will people stop resisting arrest? When will people stop attacking cops? That's what happens. It's common sense.
2: Mm-hmm.
1: You stab a cop, you're going to get killed.
2: Mm-hmm.
1: Okay. ABC can cover it every day and bury the part where the person had a knife and injured the cop, and they could put that, you know, in a minute and a half in a 2-minute story so people leave with the impression of, oh, this is not justified. But most people look at it and go, yeah, whatever.
2: I think
1: when
2: I
1: was another one of these.
3: When I was a mobile DJ doing weddings and whatever, and a drunk guy came up and tried to grab my mic, I pushed him off the stage. And give it to him.
1: Right.
3: Here, go ahead, drunkle. Talk whatever, say whatever you want.
1: Oh, yeah.
3: No.
1: Well, it sounded like someone was intimidated.
3: Well, yes, of course. And they're afraid to look that, you know, that they don't want to be a racist. They want to, you know.
1: Even you're the police chief.
3: He took the mic from you.
2: I've never been to the police station in Madison, Wisconsin, but that's the other thing is having been a reporter, and when you go into these briefing rooms, usually at most police, everyone that I've been to at least, you're going through some level of security. Like you got to be buzzed in in order to get behind the main lobby if you're going there. So did this dude just like walk past security? Was there no security? That part to me, just the old reporter in my brain was like, how the hell did that guy, how was he allowed to get back there?
1: Oh my goodness.
3: And there's Ben Crump.
1: Is Ben on the scene in Madison?
3: He's on
1: now?
3: The scene, yeah.
1: Yes.
3: I think they put the signal out, like the bat signal.
1: Yeah.
3: Ben sees it, and just whatever he's doing, he gets on the plane and flies wherever.
2: It's actually an auditory thing. It's the Crump cannon. Fire the Crump cannon, and then he comes a-running.
3: There he is. Yep.
1: And since there wasn't much anymore in Mississippi, now he's in Wisconsin.
3: Well, there's more money in Wisconsin.
1: Yeah. Okay, got it. All right. Meanwhile, speaking of cops... Cops apparently are very upset in New York City because Mamdani is urging people to protest in the street when Benjamin Netanyahu comes to town.
3: I heard this too.
1: And cops are like, are you serious? Because this means it's going to get out of control.
2: Yeah.
1: And we've already had the World Cup and the Knicks with the NBA title. You know, 4th of July, the massive America 250 celebration. We have all these people in this town working overtime, trying to keep everybody safe, and now you fan the flames of this?
2: Yeah.
1: I don't blame him for being upset.
2: Oh, yeah. There are already going to be protests if Netanyahu shows up. I mean, that's just baked in now. But, yeah, when you have the mayor out there with his megaphone saying, yeah, get out there. It's terrible.
1: But are any of us surprised?
3: Nope.
2: No.
1: That's what happens when you elect a guy like, well, Mamdani. Also, Antifa isn't real. Who said that?
2: This is a Wisconsin Democrat, Mark Pocan, trying to whitewash left-wing terrorism by going back to that old Democrat talking point.
1: All right, here we go.
5: The president did a directive, NSPM7, flows off the tongue, doesn't it? That basically is saying Antifa is this entity that's causing all of this. Look, Antifa is nothing. There's not like an address to Antifa. The only Antifa I know is a drag queen with that name, right? It's so ridiculous, yet they're trying to say everything is somehow Antifa or left-related, and it's a way to actually stop free speech in the United States.
1: Oh, is that what it is? Mm-hmm. You see Antifa demonstrations in many parts of the United States. Yeah. Okay. Now, if you want to go with the conspiracy when they say white supremacy is what we really got to look after because that's the biggest threat to our country, you can't pinpoint that.
2: Right.
1: Where are those big rallies happening?
2: Right.
1: It's a freaking farce. Mm-hmm. But Antifa, well, it's just an idea, right? Mm-hmm.
3: Because they don't have a mailing address?
2: Yeah, they don't have a mailing address. They have they have stash houses and, you know, they've got a flag. But, yeah, it's just an idea, though, really.
1: Wow.
3: Well, I guess I can't make my checks out to Antifa. No place to send it.
1: If they just had sponsor children,
3: exactly.
1: That would really help the whole cause, wouldn't it?
3: Right.
1: Okay. And don't tell me this. Okay, sometimes I get surprised. We're looking at, you know, the different stuff we're bringing into the show, and David says that he's got libs singing again.
2: Yes.
1: Yeah. Yes. No.
2: There is an anti-ICE protest. A bunch of older liberal white women singing.
1: No. No. No. No.

0: gosh. Oh, no. Somewhere
1: there's a divorced guy who sees that video and says, that alimony check is my favorite time of the month. You know,
0: worth every penny.
2: No kidding.
3: Wow.
0: And then
3: nice.
0: They have tea and crumpets later and talk about how hip it was that they went out and did it. Oh, good night, man. All right, the five stories we're watching today and much more straight ahead right here.
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0: The Markley, Van Camp, and Robbins Show. 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
1: Okay, number five, Meta is launching Facebook Verified, a free badge to verify there's a real person behind a profile. All you got to do is provide a biometric scan of your face.
0: What could go wrong? Right. How's that going to be used?
1: Right. Okay. The surveillance age is truly upon us.
0: Yeah.
1: Number four, Senator John Ossoff has spent thousands of dollars in campaign funds on makeup services. And since February, it's like $2,800, something like that.
0: Makeup services.
1: Yeah, this is according to the Washington Free Beacon, which looked at some of his disclosures. He's got like a Hollywood makeup artist, somebody who worked on The Hunger Games, doing his makeup for him.
0: Seriously?
1: Yes, he has spent more than Alexandria Ocasio-Cortez has on makeup.
0: Whoa!
15: And just as much as Rashida Tlaib on The Barber.
1: Well, I did kind of like the subtle dig with the Washington Free Beacon report, because they did mention Rashida Tlaib.
15: Oh, mm-hmm.
1: They said, yeah, he spent far more than Alexandria Ocasio-Cortez by about $1,000. He spent more. And okay. Then they listed, like, Rashida Tlaib has, like, apparently declared, like, $28 or something like that.
15: Yeah, that's just in disposable razors.
0: Dude, I'm trying to figure this out. I want to see, like, a picture. What would the dude look like without makeup if you're spending that much on it?
1: He wants to look good on screen. He's also been hitting the gym because he wants to, because you know how he does, he mimics Obama's cadence.
0: I'll have to listen again. I'm sure he does.
1: I think when he first came onto the scene, I think we played sort of side by side. He really tries to do that, but he's been hitting the gym because he wants to look fit. It's all about the aesthetics. So, yeah, makeup services, very important to his future political career.
0: Okay.
1: Number three, removal orders for illegal aliens are at record levels now due to what's called a mega master hearing, a new policy that fast-tracks immigration proceedings. Some people didn't have a court date scheduled until years from now, but the feds are rescinding those to clear out the backlog, and they're saying, hey, now you got like a month to come in instead of like 2 years. And so if you miss your court date, boom, removal order issued.
0: Right. Well, you'd see some that were like 2030.
1: Yeah. And then, and of course, some of the advocates for illegal aliens are out there saying, well, this is not fair. You can't just send somebody a letter in the mail and expect them to show up. Au contraire.
15: Sure,
1: yes, you can.
15: Yeah, I will. Yeah.
0: Of course.
15: Yeah.
0: Sometimes it's jury duty.
1: Yeah, there's jury duty. I mean, I don't know. The same people are also advocating for universal vote by mail. I thought the mail was safe and secure.
0: Exactly.
1: All right. Number two, Treasury Secretary Scott Bessent says four individuals and nine entities have been sanctioned that have been involved in Iran's sanctions evasion network. And number one, Kuwait, Bahrain, and Jordan said they were fending off Iranian attacks again. Iran launched drones at American assets hours after U.S. strikes killed four people and partly damaged an Islamic Revolutionary Guard Corps facility.
0: Okay. Apparently it's National Drive-Thru Day.
1: Hmm.
0: It's also National Tequila Day. We will not be participating.
15: I was going to say.
0: No. Can't be going back now. It's been too long. No. But as far as...
15: A double cheeseburger and a shot of tequila, please.
0: You know who's the fastest?
15: Drive-thru?
0: Yeah, fast food.
15: Chick-fil-A.
1: Taco Bell.
0: Yes, Taco Bell.
15: No, I was going to say Chick-fil-A. I go by pretty speedy there, too.
0: Oh, actually, Chick-fil-A did not fare well when it came to speed.
15: That's too bad.
0: Yeah, they rank last at 427 seconds.
15: Are you kidding
0: like
15: me?
0: 7 minutes.
1: Oh, well, part of it is because, because of the demand. The lines are usually really long. They're very efficient at clearing out those lines, but
15: yeah,
1: it can take some time.
0: But when it came to friendliness, Chick-fil-A, number one.
1: Well, yeah.
0: Has been for years, followed by Dutch Brothers and Raising Cane's. McDonald's DFL on that one.
15: Really?
1: Well, yeah. Yes. It's like McDonald's, you walk in there and they're like, hey, what are you doing here? I don't know. I want food.
0: It really depends on which one you go to and where you're at.
15: It does.
0: Then some areas, it's like a hassle you're even there. And other places, it's pretty welcoming. It just depends.
15: Inner city McDonald's, they act like they're doing me a favor by waiting on me.
1: The worst for me personally is always Wendy's. And walk in there and the cashier is pregnant and smoking. And
0: yeah. See, you always say, I've had good experiences at Wendy's.
1: The fry guy's giving somebody a tattoo. It's crazy.
0: Overall satisfaction, Chick-fil-A again. Yeah. So even with the wait, there you go.
15: It's worth the wait.
0: Elon Musk, did you hear this interview with The Economist? Not taking it at all. That and what's your story coming up? We're Markley Van Camp and Robbins, and you're listening to AM 1450 and FM 99.3 KNSI.
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16: 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Looking for a high in the mid-80s today. The heat returns tomorrow. Your full KNSI forecast is on the way in moments. Good afternoon, I'm Jennifer Leverins. President Donald Trump has denied a request to commute the prison sentence of former Minnesota GOP donor and strategist Anton Lazaro. Lazaro is serving a 21-year federal prison sentence after his 2023 conviction on child sex trafficking charges. Prosecutors said he recruited girls as young as 15 through social media, paying them for sex, using gifts and alcohol to exploit them. Lazaro's appeal to the U.S. Supreme Court was denied last year, and he will remain in federal prison. The Make It Fair Minnesota campaign, urging the Minnesota State High School League to adopt biology-based eligibility rules for girls' sports. The campaign says the high school league, not the governor or state legislature, has the authority to change its bylaws. Organizers are asking the two voting representatives from the 509-member schools in the league to support an amendment requiring students to compete in gender-separated sports based on their biological sex at birth. The campaign says its goal is to preserve girls' athletics and educate the public about how the league bylaw changes are made. Most Minnesota voters trust election security in the state. A KSTP Survey USA poll found that 55% of the respondents believe in the election system. A majority also support the Safeguard American Voter Eligibility Act that President Donald Trump pushed Congress to pass. The legislation would require citizens to provide documents proving citizenship when registering to vote in federal elections. And it was the trip of a lifetime for four area youth last week as they traveled to Washington, D.C. with the Boys and Girls Clubs of Central Minnesota to participate in the 2026 Summit for America's Youth. It's the Boys and Girls Clubs of America's premier youth advocacy event. The group heard from inspirational leaders and explored careers in government and public service. A highlight from the conference was the Think, Learn, Create, Change Advocacy Project Fair, where club teens from across the country showcase projects designed to address needs in their home communities. For more on these and other stories, visit knsiradio.com. I'm Jennifer Leverins, KNSI News.
17: This is a Bloomberg Money Minute. Stocks have been fluctuating amid some worry about tech, even in the face of a parade of strong earnings overall. Some nervousness about JetBlue. Its bonds are sinking, raising potential borrowing costs. Sources telling us the budget airline has invited fixed income investors to a meeting focused on JetBlue's liquidity and balance sheet next month. A JetBlue spokesperson, though, says it regularly meets with investors to discuss strategy and performance. Another food scare. Now, Indiana-based Midwest Poultry Service voluntarily recalling about 1.6 million dozen egg packages, all from farms in Texas, because of potential salmonella. And VW can't close plants the way it wants to, so it's giving buyers fewer bumper options instead. CEO plans to slash annual production capacity in Europe. He wants to eliminate as much as 90% of luxury seat variants and have the number of grills, air intakes, and other front bumper designs at its mass market brands. Denise Pellegrini, Bloomberg Radio.
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19: A heat advisory begins at noon tomorrow. An extreme heat watch begins at noon Sunday. Partly cloudy skies this afternoon with daytime highs approaching 84. South winds 10 to 15 miles per hour. Partly cloudy skies tonight, lows level off around 68. I'm meteorologist Paul Trombley on KNSI. Currently 82.
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0: The Markley, Van Camp, and Robbins Show. I'm Jamie Markley, the Gen Xer, the Millennial, David Van Camp, and the Sexy Boomer. That's Scott Robbins. Happen to see this piece of an interview, The Economist. This person's name is Zanny Mitten-Beddoes, okay? Mitten. And she's from the UK. She's interviewing Elon Musk.
1: Well, run that name by me again.
0: Zanny Mitten-Beddoes.
1: The UK is not a real place.
0: No, right. She's very proud of it and doesn't like that Elon Musk has been spreading, you know, false impressions of the UK. And she calls him a far-right supporter. And he's taking issue. He's just not having it at all.
20: You support not just the populist right, but the far-right. In fact, very fringe parties in some countries.
21: No, I support the normal people.
20: Okay.
21: What do you call the far-right, falsely?
20: You think as the normal person. Okay.
21: Yes. Literally, you could go back 10 or 15 years, and these policies were completely normal. In fact, one of the things I think is quite funny is to take a speech from Obama and Hillary, and then go to someone and say, who's on the sort of what I call the lunatic left, and say, what do you think of the speech by Trump? I'm like, oh wow, he's the worst person ever. Actually, that was a speech by Obama, or actually, that was a speech by Hillary.
20: I agree that the center of gravity in this country has shifted, certainly in the Democratic Party, shifted to the left. But that's not what I'm talking about. I'm talking about people like Rupert Lowe. I'm talking
21: right.
20: about
21: Please.
20: People
21: it's,
20: on...
21: It's actually just normal people. It's just normal people. And here are the principles. And tell me, which of these sound terrible? That we should have secure borders, that we should have safe cities, that we should have sensible spending. Which of those three are far right
20: those
21: fringe?
20: No,
21: and I would like to just admonish you and the media for the absurd characterization of the far right. It is false and misleading and nonsense. Please keep this part in.
20: We'll keep all of this in. But let me cut this part. Let me push back on that. Let me push back on that
21: because you have nonsense.
20: Elon, you have.
15: Well, she was Popeye, wasn't she?
1: Wait, Miss Mittens, man.
15: man.
0: Oh, buddy. Well, it's funny then. I happened to see a follow-up on X. Someone shared this, and Elon's like, exactly. And it was Obama. Debate. 2008. Roll it.
22: This administration, the Bush administration, has done nothing to control the problem that we have. We've had 5 million undocumented workers come over the borders. since George Bush took office. It has become an extraordinary problem. And
0: time out there. Dude, whenever we're talking about this, and I will say we've been talking about this for 20 years. Mm-hmm. And it used to be this would be offensive to people in the GOP to say, crack down on the illegal immigration and on the companies that are hiring these people. It's not fair to the American workers. Whoa, some of these companies, they need the cheap labor. Blah, blah, blah. Shh. Don't tell anybody. Oh, and you're trying to tell people, I'm the same as I've ever been on the stupid issue. But neither party wants to get anything done. But anyway, this is back to Obama.
22: The reason the American people are concerned is because they are seeing their own economic position slip away. And oftentimes, employers are exploiting these undocumented workers. They're not paying the minimum wage. They're not observing worker safety laws. As president, I will make sure that we finally have the kind of border security that we need. That's step number one.
5: Xenophobic.
1: Well, that he was espousing the great replacement theory, wasn't he?
0: Yes, he was.
1: Oh, my goodness.
0: Shame on him.
22: That's step number one. Step number two is to take on employers. Right now, an employer has more of a chance of getting hit by lightning than be prosecuted for hiring an undocumented worker. That has to change. They have to be held accountable. Start shedding some light on the problem, and we can once again be a nation of laws and a nation of immigrants. That's what I intend to do as President of the United States.
0: Why doesn't anyone ever bring that up to Obama now?
15: Isn't that stunning to hear?
0: Yeah. I remember it, though. It was less than 20 years ago.
15: 18 years ago.
0: Yeah.
15: 18 years ago.
0: I know. Yeah. Yeah, we talked about it before. And, yeah, voting for Obama one time, but still. Did you really vote for him? Like, you got to understand, at the time.
15: Yeah, it was a different time.
0: And there were different issues, and, you know, I would say I was fairly naive politically. But also, the Democratic talking points at the time were at least in the same ballpark. It's nowhere near the same party now.
1: Yeah.
0: And, I, you know, if I had it to do over again, I wouldn't have voted for Obama because he was full of crap.
15: It's such a different place in your life, too.
0: Oh, yeah.
15: You're just kind of starting out your career and... You know, you don't understand that what happens if you start making a little money and having a family and all those things that go with it, how you shift.
0: You knew you were tired of politics and you were looking for something different.
15: Well, yeah, and Hopi Changey came along, yeah.
0: So, yeah. Yeah, and you were naive enough to buy into that BS, and then you figured it out in a few years. Hey, this guy changed on everything.
15: He was a very impressive figure, though.
0: Oh, yeah. Well, what was he saying? What was he saying to young black dudes? Pull your pants up.
15: Yeah, he was.
0: Be respectable.
15: Yeah, and again.
0: Quit impregnating women. You can't say that now.
1: Oh, no.
0: But a lot of us have the same views. But now you're what? Racist if you have that view.
15: Yeah.
0: Okay. Because what? I see the world differently and have some family values.
15: Yeah. Yes. Yeah.
0: And know what's best for kids.
15: But it's also great to hear that stuff.
0: Oh, yeah.
15: And to realize that they were a lot more sane and normal during that time than they are now.
0: Yes. But the one thing that's happening right now with the communists is it's the same sort of hope and change message that they're giving people that are young and naive. And all they know is, hey, we are not making a whole lot of money. We're falling way behind and somebody needs to change this system.
15: Yeah. I got a crap degree. I got nowhere to go with it.
0: Right.
15: And, you know, I should have learned how to weld or be an electrician or a roofer or whatever, right?
0: Whatever.
15: Yeah.
0: Yeah, but I was told if I went to school for this.
15: Absolutely. Yeah.
0: You know?
15: I was lied to. Yeah.
0: Exactly. Yeah. All right. Time to move on. We do it a couple of times a day. Go around the table. It may not be the biggest story out there, but it caught your attention. David, today, what's your story?
1: It's been one of those stories that has been out there for a while, but hasn't been a big topic of, you would say, national conversation.
0: Whoa.
1: And that is that Tijuana is dumping raw sewage into America, and people in San Diego are getting sick from it. It is because Tijuana had a major boost in population. Their infrastructure is terrible, and so they're just leaking poo water into San Diego County.
0: Well, that's xenophobic to even say that.
1: It's gross, man.
0: Yeah, it is.
1: And whole San Diego County, hey, they're stepping up to the plate. They're handing out air purifiers to deal with it.
15: The stench?
1: Yeah. So inside your home, because, I mean...
15: Oh, my God!
1: There are doctors who are talking about now seeing teenagers with chronic migraines because you've got this toxic air coming into their homes.
0: Oh, my gosh.
1: Well, but then there was one part, you know, kind of talking about entitlement a little bit. Here's part of the report from the local Fox affiliate. It'll start off with one of the local officials talking about how they're solving the problem by giving people air filters.
0: Oh, gosh.
5: You spoke up, you fought for your family and your health, and we heard you and we acted.
6: But some worry more devices mean higher electric bills, which they're already seeing.
9: If it is going to keep adding just like more to our electricity, it's almost like at what benefit? Like, we don't even get kind of any incentives, you know, like any help or any like discount on our bill.
0: Oh, my God.
1: This is a young woman who just got 3 free air purifiers from the county. Yeah, but what about my electric bill? Somebody else needs to take up the tab.
0: At what cost? Is there any sort of machine that could help you stop talking like this? Maybe?
1: A brain purifier?
0: Yeah, something.
9: At what benefit? Like, we don't even get kind of any incentives.
15: I can't stand
1: How much that. More is that actually going?
0: Jeez.
1: Running an air purifier is not going to drastically increase your...
0: No, it's not. Good night, man.
15: I can't believe it smells that bad, though.
1: Oh, dude, yeah, it's the river is filled with poop. It's raw sewage, man. Ugh.
15: Gosh.
0: See, the clean air you got at your place, don't take it for granted.
15: Man, get one of those big tree air fresheners and hang it from the ceiling.
0: All right, Scotty, what do you got for your story?
15: This is kind of interesting. Democratic Representative Ro Khanna, he's a peach, has a message for his party ahead of the midterms. Get monitors to the polls now! Get lawyers on speed dial. Do whatever you have to do, but you need to keep ICE out. Well, okay, so we need to have monitors at the polls. Who are volunteers? We need to make sure ICE is not at the polls. We need to make sure that we have an election observer that is there all the time, prepared to take legal action. The president is going to do everything he can to delegitimize this election. Well, I have a question. Hello? If non-citizens can't vote, which you've said many, many times, what are you worried about?
0: That's my question. Like, if ICE is at the polling place, I don't care.
15: Nope. They're going to take the people who are here illegally. They can't vote anyway.
0: Right.
15: But so you want them to vote, Ro. You gave yourself away without giving yourself away.
0: Yes.
15: Absolutely did.
0: I agree.
15: Jeez.
0: Yeah. For my story, this is a piece in Business Insider written by this dude whose parents were going on a vacation. They wanted to visit Japan. They're going to Tokyo.
15: Okay.
0: And so in the piece, he asked the question, basically, which is easier, traveling with a toddler or grandparents?
15: Well,
0: why did you make that face, David?
1: Because my gut reaction is toddler's easier.
0: Well, he's comparing it, and it's just kind of a funny piece. And he said, you know, it turned out to be traveling with the grandparents was tougher than the toddlers.
15: Mm-hmm.
0: By at least some, and here's why. One, they couldn't get around well. Okay. By the way, his parents are 78.
15: Yeah.
0: Literally and figuratively. Because apparently Tokyo is known for its efficient train system, but they couldn't use it because the mother couldn't see or maneuver well enough to use the subways, so they had to deal with taxis. So that made that part tougher. And he said they really struggled with ordering food. They could not grasp how to use the popular vending machines. Just electronically, whatever.
15: Right.
0: And they weren't able to stand long enough to wait in the lines at the best places. So they did ultimately try several foods, which is far from given with a toddler. So that part was good. But then he thought, you know, a short rest here and there will be good for them, keep their energy up. But he said it wasn't enough. He wrote in the piece, I thought 15-minute breaks would be long enough, but they never were. Every stop stretched to nearly an hour. And if a cafe had Wi-Fi, I'd completely lose them. Both would immediately reach for their phones exactly like my teenagers do. did say on the plus side, he did get more gratitude than there would have been with a toddler, even if he had to wait until it was over. But he said when it was done, they were leaving for the airport, and the father hugged him and said, "We could have never done this trip without you. We would have been stuck in our hotel rooms overwhelmed." So they were very thankful that he was like their travel guide.
1: I think sometimes, too, there's a tendency, and I get it just from a human perspective, but there's a tendency to not want to let your kid sort of dictate where you're going or take the lead on certain things.
0: Right.
1: So that adds more tension. It adds more speed bumps to the process. Things can take a little bit longer because it's like, man, if you would just let me handle this.
0: Right.
1: But I get it. There's pride in there. I mean, I understand that.
0: Yeah. So,
1: well,
0: there's pluses and minuses with both, but I thought that was just a funny piece. So there you go. Boy, if you're going to get arrested, stealing bacon or stealing vodka, what's worse? What if you stole them both? Do they go together at all?
15: Tell me.
0: Nimrod's in the news coming up in a few, and a news update next.
1: Here, Mark Lee Van Camp and Robbins, and you're listening to AM 1450 and FM 99.3 KNSI.
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0: 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The Markley, Van Camp, and Robbins Show. If you thought about losing significant weight, and you're like, I'm not doing the shots. I can't do that. I don't want to deal with the needles. And then I heard about some of the side effects. I don't want to do Depends or anything like that. God. You've heard it. I'm not making that up.
15: I know.
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1: President Trump posting on Truth Social that Xi Jinping, the president of China, has assured him that they would not sell any weapons to Iran, and that statement included Chinese companies. He says, considering our relationship, I take him at his word, and besides, I'm doing him big favors. Also, likewise, President Putin, despite his horrible war going on in Ukraine, the relationship remains as it does with President Zelensky. He told me that he would not sell weapons to Iran. He understands that I do not sell weapons to Ukraine, but to NATO countries. They pay full price, and how those weapons are distributed, I have no idea. Therefore, two major countries that speak of often in terms of Iran are, in my opinion, not participating. There you go.
0: All right. And now Nimrod's in the news.
13: When the going gets tough.
16: Damn it, this is too hard.
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16: I love the poorly educated.
0: All right. Nimrod's in the news. We go to California. 39-year-old Shanae Watkins arrested for stealing bacon and vodka from grocery stores.
15: Wow.
0: Plural. One store caught her hiding at least 14 packages of Oscar Mayer thick-cut bacon and 6 handles of Tito's vodka in her bag.
1: Breakfast of champions right there.
0: There you go.
15: Clear plan for quality of life right there. That's it.
0: After that, she drove to another store, tried to steal 5 more packages of bacon, 6 more handles of vodka. in the reusable bag. She was booked into jail. Everyone enjoyed breakfast, and that's Nimrod's in the news.
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30: The U.S. is locked and loaded. I'm Lisa Brady, Fox News. That from President Trump, just telling reporters the U.S. military is ready to go, but he has not made a decision yet on escalating the fight against Iran, which he says does want to make a deal, but doesn't want to admit it.
31: You can just keep doing exactly what we're doing and take them apart piece by piece. We can do it in a more rapid fashion, which we might do, or we can negotiate with them, which we're also doing right now. I mean, as we speak, we're talking to them.
30: The president declining to answer a New York Times question about potentially being accused of war crimes if he follows through on a threat to blow up power plants and bridges. One Iranian official threatening to kill a U.S. service member for every death in Iran. Iran's been responding to U.S. strikes with attacks on U.S. Gulf allies. The president taking questions after making a nuclear energy announcement.
31: Last year, I signed 4 historic executive orders to reignite a wave of progress in America's nuclear power production and promote this abundant, affordable, unlimited supply of energy for the American people.
30: Now directing the U.S. Energy Secretary to set up a pilot program for advanced reactors. There's already a lawsuit over newly announced Trump tariffs.
32: The same group representing small businesses that successfully challenged the use of emergency tariffs at the Supreme Court this year is suing the Trump administration over a new round of tariffs announced this week. The Liberty Justice Center says 10% to 12.5% tariffs imposed on 60 U.S. trading partners are capricious and arbitrary and require congressional approval.
30: Fox's Jared Halpern at the White House. The lawsuit also argues a law allowing sanctions over unfair labor practices needs country-specific findings to be legally justified. A mixed finish on Wall Street. The Dow up 234 points at the bell, but the Nasdaq in the red. 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
33: 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We'll see a high in the mid-80s today, 90s this weekend. Your full KNSI forecast is on the way in moments. Good afternoon, I'm Jennifer Leverins. The Stearns County Board of Commissioners appointed a new county administrator Friday. Andrew Letson has spent the last 5 years in the same role in Meeker County, Before that, he worked as assistant director and later director of public works for two Chicago area suburbs. Letson holds a master's degree in public administration with an emphasis in local government management from Northern Illinois University. Letson begins October 26th. Veterans covered our backs. Now, Higher Dimension Roofing is asking for the community to nominate a veteran so they can stay covered, too. Higher Dimensions is partnering with Owens Corning and Purple Heart Homes to provide a completely free roof to a deserving veteran in need. David Gehring explains who would qualify.
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33: 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Metro bus driver David Peacock has won the small bus division at Minnesota's statewide bus rodeo for a fourth consecutive year. The Minnesota Public Transit Association invited local operators from transit systems across Minnesota to face off on safety and service skills. Peacock, a Dial-A-Ride operator, was one of six Metro bus drivers who qualified for the state event. Fellow Dial-A-Ride operators Wayne Prescott and Keith Drake placed in the top 11 of the small bus division. Fixed route operators Bob Bregelman, Jason Havala, and Carl Hallberg did the same in their division. And this Sunday's Music in the Gardens will feature a special and moving touch with the Memorial Butterfly release by Quiet Oaks. The annual community event at Munsinger Clemens Gardens features a simultaneous mass butterfly release, music, and a time for remembrance. The release is set for 2:30. Music from Harper's Chord starts at 3. All concerts are free, and the Munsinger Clemens Botanical Society will also be selling their famous root beer floats. For more on these and other stories, visit knsiradio.com. I'm Jennifer Leverins, KNSI News.
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29: 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Now your local forecast from the Hanson Paving Weather Center.
8: A heat advisory begins at noon tomorrow. An extreme heat watch begins at noon Sunday. Partly cloudy skies this afternoon with daytime highs approaching 84. Southerly

0: The Markley, Van Camp, and Robbins Show. Jamie Markley, David Van Camp, Scott Robbins. All right, David, somebody got stabby in New York?
1: Yeah, someone did. A Jewish man and an Asian man were stabbed by a lunatic identified as Raul Morales, who was heard screaming, Allahu Akbar, in New York City yesterday. And so it seems pretty clear what motivated this. It's a possible hate crime, they're saying. New York Attorney General Letitia James spoke about the attacks.
0: Okay.
2: I also want to say that I had the opportunity to speak to the police commissioner as well as the local district attorney, and they have asked me not to draw any conclusions as a result of last night's event. And so I don't want to draw any conclusions.
1: Yeah, don't want to draw any conclusions.
3: They don't want me to, so I'm not going to draw any.
1: I know. Yeah, whatever, you know.
0: Meaning whether or not it's a hate crime.
1: Right.
3: Yeah. The jury's still out.
0: Right. Even though he yelled Allahu Akbar.
3: People say things, you know.
0: Right. And he had a jersey that said Jihadi All-Stars.
3: Did he?
0: I'm just saying if he did, we don't know.
1: We're not quite sure
0: what motivated this.
1: It's possible he was looking at a snack bar and saying, I love you, snack bar. You know?
3: It's possible that it was misinterpreted, yes.
0: Yeah. Maybe it was Toby Keith, I love this bar, just because of the accent it came out as... Allahu Akbar. Maybe.
3: Alibaba.
0: Maybe. No. Something like that.
1: Kareem Abdul-Jabbar. Maybe. Barra. Maybe he's just a fan.
3: Who knows?
0: Yeah, he was talking about the Knicks and said what? Yeah. Anyway. Yeah, I think we all know what that was about.
3: It's dumb that they're... We don't know.
0: I know.
3: Can't be sure.
0: Speaking of New York. Uh-oh. Nick Shirley showed up in New York. That's not good for the left, usually.
1: No.
0: I mean, I know that he's not, you know, an award-winning journalist. Right. And he doesn't have a journalist degree, as they say.
3: How many Peabodys does he want, huh?
0: But he's broken a whole lot of stories about fraud in the United States.
1: That have led to actual guilty pleas.
0: Correct.
3: But no Murrow Awards.
1: Right.
0: Uh-uh.
3: None of those.
1: No Broadcast Excellence Award.
3: No, none of those. No.
1: Feature?
3: Nope. Nothing, David. Nothing.
0: No, the state of Kansas hasn't given him an award for his journalism. No one has.
3: And he's on your side as well, so. Mm-hmm.
0: Is he really? Here he is in New York.
4: Here inside of these residential apartment complexes, we have some DME companies, durable medical equipment companies that receive money from New York Medicaid. And it's a bit fishy that they're operating inside of these residential apartment complexes. So we're going to see what's going on. We have Premier, Lifeline, and NextGen. They're all operating out of one apartment. Let's see what's going on.
0: Okay, so he's going in there. And he's talking about, you know, this is how the scam works. They operate around adult daycares. They provide equipment for ghost clients that don't exist. You know, like wheelchairs, knee braces, things like that. Which apparently is easier to open than a bank account. And then you just bill Medicare for millions. That's it. You know, pretty easy to do. So he starts knocking on doors of what are supposed to be these facilities, right?
4: How's it going, ma'am? My name is Nick. Is here? Yeah. Here, three durable medical equipment companies were launched within just a few months apart here. And that takes money from Medicaid and Medicare services. Mm-hmm. And so we're wondering, like, where's the equipment at?
5: Actually, I don't know.
4: But, so do you guys not have any of the equipment here?
5: No.
4: No,
5: I don't have any.
0: No, anything. What?
1: What?
0: Nothing.
3: Equipment? What?
0: So, obviously, the officials there should be looking into that.
1: Yeah.
0: Now, the way I understand it, the failing New York Times, which is the standard bearer, as far as journalistic integrity,
1: it is.
0: That's what we're told.
1: Yeah, it's the national paper of record.
0: Apparently they couldn't break this caper, but Nick Shirley's gone in with his video camera again and is finding some fraud.
1: Well, they emailed and got a statement that said that there was nothing. Remember when CNN actually did that?
0: They did do it.
1: They actually,
0: you're not joking.
1: Was that California or was that Minneapolis or Minnesota?
0: One of the times.
1: when they were trying to basically debunk Nick Shirley, they sat in a hotel room and called these companies and they said, well, we

0: got responses denying these allegations. Okay, pack up. Go home.
1: Yeah, that's all you got to do. Yeah. CNN calls. So is there any part of this that people are suggesting that you would have, you know, frauded the government here with these medical supplies? No, that's not us. Oh, okay, thank you.
0: Yep.
1: They have a nice day.
0: Democracy dies in darkness.
1: Oh, gosh. But then, what, Nick Shirley's been called every name in the book, too.
0: Oh yeah.
1: And anti-immigrant. And xenophobic. He's just going where the fraud is.
0: Right.
1: Doesn't matter what nationality someone is, where you're from, what your religion is, anything else. But, you know, just so happens there's been a lot of fraud from one side of the political aisle. And a lot of times it's from people from other countries.
2: I think the guy got tired of sitting around watching it happen.
1: Yeah.
2: You know, and while your Edward R. Murrow Award winners are, you know, covering the price of peaches, you know, now we've got this going on.
1: Or trying to, what, draw up another race story?
2: Of course.
1: Somewhere else?
2: But this is happening everywhere.
0: You got to think, though, you know, a lot of these journalists, these Murrow Award-winning journalists, are also really busy writing tips for how to survive a heat wave.
2: Well, that's true, David.
0: That's life-saving work.
2: Are you kidding me? The deaths, they would have been stacking up bodies at cordwood if for them telling him what to do.
0: Yeah, take frequent breaks if you're outside. Yeah.
2: Stay in the air conditioning.
1: Yeah. Okay.
2: Stuff like that, because they're going to go out with their sweatshirts on and run, you know. So,
1: other news out there, you heard the story that Alexandria Ocasio-Cortez is leading as far as frontrunners, Democratic Party, in the New Hampshire poll.
0: Yeah.
2: Incredible.
1: Oh, yeah. And with Kamala Harris on that one, she's like DFL. She's like 5%.
0: Yeah.
1: AOC's up around 20, and then you get Pete Buttigieg and others. So a lot of people are talking about, you know, are you going to run? And she's, you know, being a little cheeky about it. Well, it's up to the people. Haven't thought about it till after the midterms, but hasn't ruled it out. You know, all of that. And some people think that she's going to be like the face of the Democratic Socialists. Because that's what she's run on for a long time. And she's got favorability with that group. Trump, talking about the Democratic Socialists, he had a funny line in this, too.
3: That we want to be free, and we're going to continue to be free as long as we're smart. And we can't be hoodwinked. We can't be taken advantage of by people that say you're going to have a free home. You're going to get free rent. Everything's going to be free. What they don't say is a year later, everything is going to end up in squalor, destruction, and death. And also death for our country. So we have to stop the threat of the communist rhetoric that you're hearing right now, because these people, they don't act. I'm very happy a poll came out. It said they're highly educated, but doing very poorly. In other words, they're losers. They went to school, they got a good education, now they can't, they don't know what they're doing. So what they do is they complain about people like yourselves that have done so well. But we can't let the communist ideology even, we don't want to even think about it for this country. It would be terrible.
1: Yeah. Another word, losers. Classic Trump there. Did you guys hear about the Secret Service agent on J.D. Vance's detail placed on leave?
0: Oh, yeah, because he's leaking information.
1: Yes. Yeah. And then PMS Now does this big story about how there's a lot of people within the Secret Service that are very upset because of all the demands that J.D. Vance places on Secret Service.
0: Then find a different job. I don't know what to tell you.
1: Yeah, it was interesting. You know, Susan Crabtree with Real Clear Politics, she's done a lot of reporting on Secret Service. And part of it, she was talking about how J.D. Vance and Kamala Harris are completely different, but they have the same amount of staff. Here's just part of what she said in an interview.
4: He's traveling at least twice as much, if not likely more. He's very integral to this administration, far more than VP Harris was. And he also has young kids. So that is stressing, providing a lot of stress for the detail. And they haven't done anything at the leadership level that I know of to address these concerns that have been simmering on the detail for months and months.
1: Yeah, like you might need some more people. because it's around the clock. Because in the PMS Now story, they were talking about a planned Marine 2 helicopter flight that was then later canceled due to weather. They're saying, well, you know, all this stuff, they make it out to be, well, it was for a golf lesson for his kid. That's what we're doing. But at the same time, J.D. Vance is trying to be a dad.
0: Yeah.
1: And Susan Crabtree was explaining that that's the easiest way to travel, like better than a motorcade or something like that.
4: Some parts that are seemingly partisan gratuitousness on the part of MS Now that leaked it. You know, the fact that he was going, that there was a request that J.D. Vance was accompanying his son to a golf course on Joint Base Andrews. That, to me, seems like totally played up as some kind of elitism, you know, privilege, when that is the easiest way to transport the vice president and the president is by Marine 1 and Marine 2. The motorcades involve far more agents.
1: I suppose. Is it one of those things where, depending on if you like the person or not, you hear a story like that, it either irritates you or it doesn't?
0: I think so. I mean, I don't know. To me, it was. I know. I think I got some hate for this, but like the whole Obama golfing thing, the golf trips never bothered me. I know they bothered you because the guy was a chop, right?
1: Is he ever going to get any better?
0: Right.
1: My gosh.
2: You were bothered more by his score than the fact that he went. Yeah.
1: Well, a lot of people too. They thought, wait a second. I thought this guy, you know, he had the image of the basketball player.
2: Yeah.
1: And all of a sudden, you know, now he's the golfer now that he's in the White House. And you saw his swing. It was like an octopus in a phone booth. It's like, yeah, all over the place.
2: Well,
1: he just irritates me in general.
2: Isn't the J.D. Vance thing, though, like spending a day with your kid, like being a dad? And I mean, you're the vice president. It's a lot weirder than if you're, you know.
1: Yeah.
2: If you're, well, you're just the average guy.
1: And Susan Crabtree also brought up, you know what? When it was Hunter Biden's daughter on detail, no one was doing a story on that.
4: We didn't hear much about criticism of Hunter Biden's, taking care of Hunter Biden's children, and from MS Now or from this particular reporter during the Biden tenure. And it's interesting to note that it's even part of a lawsuit that a Secret Service agent has filed.
1: I hadn't heard this.
4: Because he was penalized for telling Maisie Biden, who was Hunter Biden's daughter, that this particular agent was carting around Maisie Biden and her friends she was over 21 at the time. They were drinking. There was a lot of, you know, going to nightclubs. A friend said, hey, I'd like you to drop me off at a place before they dropped Maisie Biden at her final destination. And the Secret Service agent said, I'm not an Uber driver. And Maisie Biden then turned him in to his supervisors for saying that. And he believes he was penalized. I haven't heard any other reporters on the left that story yet.
1: Hunter Biden's daughter and their friends boozing. He take me home. I'm not an Uber driver. Dang.
0: That is pretty unprofessional, but I get it.
1: Come on. All right, the news update of the five stories we're watching today coming right up.
0: I'm Mark Lee Van Camp and Robbins, and you're listening to AM 1450 and FM 99.3 KNSI.
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16: 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Jamie Markley, David Van Camp, Scott Robbins, and now the five stories we're watching today.
0: One, two, right, number five, parsley and cilantro. Also now linked to a diarrhea outbreak in North Carolina, that same little bug that just keeps popping up.
2: What kind of diarrhea is it, though?
0: It's explosive.
2: Okay, so it stays at the top of the list, then. Okay.
0: It's very, yes, it's there. Mm-hmm. Taco Bell in the clear in that outbreak, by the way. I will not take any Taco Bell slander on this show. Number four, Democratic National Committee has selected, officially, South Carolina to hold the opening contest in the presidential primaries in 2028.
1: Okay.
0: So, no more Iowa first in the nation. No more New Hampshire. Man.
1: Too white.
0: And also,
1: that's what they were saying. I'm not making it up. Oh,
0: absolutely. That is totally what they've been saying, what the activists have been saying for years. Also, this is the strategy here is to try to take any wind out of the sails of Democratic Socialists because of the black population in South Carolina. Yeah, they're not down with the communists.
1: No.
0: So there's a strategic angle there as well. Number three.
1: Not happy.
0: Yeah. Number three, President Trump says Canada disinvited the U.S. from this big bridge opening between Canada and, I believe, Detroit. The Gordie Howe bridge opening, adding that his administration renegotiated the agreement. So the United States will now receive 50% of the bridge's profits. So it's okay. Disinvite me all you want, you losers. Number two, Treasury Secretary Scott Bessent says four individuals and nine entities have been sanctioned that have been involved in Iran's attempts to get around sanctions on them. Number one, Kuwait, Bahrain, and Jordan said they were fending off Iranian attacks again. On Friday, Iran launched drones at American assets hours after U.S. strikes killed four people and partially damaged an Islamic Revolutionary Guard Corps facility.
1: Okay. You know what I've got for you, Scott?
2: What's that?
1: I think David will enjoy it, too, because this happened when he was 5 years old. Sometimes you go back in time, like political messages from the different parties.
2: Mm-hmm.
1: This is a campaign ad for Bill Clinton and Al Gore in 1992.
2: Oh, okay.
1: Okay. And just see how this would fit with today's Democratic Party. Roll it.
17: New generation of Democrats, Bill Clinton and Al Gore, and they don't think the way the old Democratic Party did. They've called for an end to welfare as we know it, so welfare can be a second chance, not a way of life.
1: What? How about that?
2: That's unbelievable.
1: There's more.
17: They've sent a strong signal to criminals by supporting the death penalty.
1: What?
17: And they've rejected the old tax and spend politics. Clinton's balanced 12 budgets, and they've proposed a new plan investing in people, detailing $140 billion in spending cuts they'd make right now. Clinton Gore, for people, for a change.
1: Oh, for a change.
2: That sounds like the Republican ticket, doesn't it? It does. That's incredible.
1: Yeah. Going to get tough on crime.
2: Yeah.
1: Okay, welfare. Okay, you need a little help for a while, but not forever.
2: Yeah, it's a hand up. Not a lifestyle choice, yeah.
1: Not anymore. You can't say that stuff.
2: No.
1: Even though that might be the best for people.
2: We argue whether they can buy Doritos with it or not. I mean, that's...
1: Yes, of course. You spend it however you want.
2: Not that you can't get it. Yeah, it's crazy. Okay, well, that's good. We've heard from Obama and them today.
1: Yes.
2: Both of them.
1: How about that?
2: Sound like somebody from the right. Yeah.
1: It does.
2: Holy smokes.
1: Okay.
2: That's how far that party's gone. Drifted.
1: All right. We got to get to, how they're really trying to make this a George Floyd situation in Madison, Wisconsin. And around it, what's your story? Coming up.
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19: 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Looking for a high in the mid-80s today. The heat returns tomorrow. Your full KNSI weekend forecast on the way in moments. Good afternoon, I'm Jennifer Leverins. President Donald Trump is not considering a pardon for a former Minnesota GOP supporter who was convicted of sex trafficking 3 years ago. Federal authorities say the president shut down Anton Tony Lazaro's request to have his sentence commuted. Lazaro is currently serving a 21-year sentence at the state's federal prison in Sandstone. Lazaro was convicted after prosecutors argued he used his wealth and political status to lure five minor victims to his condo where he paid them for sex. Consumers already feeling pinched since the start of the Iran war may feel more pain after oil prices pushed past $100 a barrel Thursday, marking a return from falling oil prices when hostilities waned in June. The national average price for a gallon of regular unleaded is $4.11 today. Minnesota is usually far cheaper, but this morning the average is $4.05. St. Cloud's average is $4.03, up 51 cents from last week. It was off to Washington, D.C. for four area youth last week with the Boys and Girls Clubs of Central Minnesota. They were in the nation's capital to participate in the 2026 Summit for America's Youth. It's the Boys and Girls Clubs of America's premier youth advocacy event. A highlight of the gathering was the Think, Learn, Create Change Advocacy Project Fair, where club teens from across the country showcased projects designed to address needs in their home communities. The Central Minnesota delegation presented their Blessing Box project, which was designed to help their neighborhood with household supplies and basic necessities. And Minnesota Vikings training camp gets underway this weekend at the TCO Performance Center in Eagan. Rookies are expected to report on Sunday. Veterans will show up Tuesday. The Vikings' first preseason game is set for August 15th against the Giants at MetLife Stadium. The team will also have a joint practice on August 19th with the Baltimore Ravens. The first practice that is open to the public is coming up on August 1st. For more on these and other stories, visit knsiradio.com. I'm Jennifer Leverins, KNSI News.
7: This is a Bloomberg Money Minute. Wall Street wrapping up a very volatile week for stocks. It mixed today with a decline in oil prices offsetting another sell-off in chipmaker shares. At the close, the Dow 236 points higher. That's nearly half of 1% higher. The NASDAQ down 162, two-thirds of a percent lower. The S&P added 4, and oil was down 3%. It closed just above $89 a barrel. That's on renewed hopes for peace talks between the U.S. and Iran, even though President Trump is threatening to intensify U.S. military attacks against Iran and has been meeting with top advisors on whether to do just that. Despite lower factory production, growing supply chain delays, and higher costs for just about everything, U.S. business activity in June expanded at the fastest pace in 8 months. That's thanks largely to all the money being spent on hotels, meals, transportation, sightseeing, and more for all the people coming to the U.S. for the World Cup and on the events leading up to the July 4th celebrations. Tom Busby, Bloomberg Radio.
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18: 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Now your local forecast from the Hanson Paving Weather Center.
21: A heat advisory begins at noon tomorrow. An extreme heat watch begins at noon Sunday. Partly cloudy skies this afternoon with daytime highs approaching 84. Southerly winds 10 to 15 miles per hour. Partly cloudy skies again tonight. A slight chance of thunderstorms 68. I'm staff meteorologist Paul Trombley on KNSI. Right now, 81.
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1: The Markley, Van Camp, and Robin Show. I'm Jamie Markley. I'm the Gen Xer of the show. David Van Camp's the millennial and the sexy boomer. That's Scott Robbins. Okay, the latest on Madison, Wisconsin, and the shooting, David?
0: A guy who was armed with a knife stabbed a cop and got shot. That's kind of the end of the story.
1: Yep.
0: Right? But the left is trying to George Floyd this thing, including Democrats in the primary for the governor's race, which apparently that primary has been just a debacle from beginning to end.
1: I read a whole piece on that today.
0: Yeah.
1: Which is a quick side note, was basically you're looking at a Democratic socialist maybe getting the nomination.
0: Mm-hmm.
1: Because it was a crowded field, yeah. And then they put, you know, sort of all their money in one basket with this one candidate, only to find out there was some campaign fraud going on.
0: Yeah.
1: Uh-oh. Yeah. They have to drop out. And it's like, oh, no, we got to scramble. Who are we going to go with? And so, yeah, it could be the Democratic Socialist.
0: Yeah, Francesca Hong, right?
1: Yes.
0: Yeah. She's a state representative currently, but man, she got out there quick with the bullhorn, talking about how this guy was executed in the street.
1: Executed?
0: Yeah.
1: What?
3: State-sanctioned violence was an execution.
1: Is that a cowbell in the background?
0: Yeah, they got like noisemakers and stuff.
2: I got all that stuff.
1: I mean, it's Wisconsin. Yes. A lot of cows, but still. Anyway, go ahead.
3: A system that protects a power and a privilege that puts the pain and lives.
1: Can you repeat what she said, David?
0: It was, we can't have a system that protects the privilege or something like that and causes pain.
1: Causes pain.
0: Yes.
1: How about this? Don't get stabby and you won't get shot.
0: Yeah.
1: Listen to the cop, you won't get shot. Do what the cop says, you won't get shot.
2: Such a simplistic answer to such a complicated problem.
1: It's really not, though.
2: It really isn't.
1: It really isn't. Go ahead.
3: Of armed officers over black people.
4: Yes.
3: We cannot protect a system that continues to rain harm and terror. We all deserve to feel safe. Yes. It is a human right.
1: Okay, it's not a human right to get stabby with a cop.
0: No,
1: it's not.
0: And I'm pretty sure a lot of people in that neighborhood where he was, you know, harassing people feel a lot safer today.
1: Yes. They won't say it.
0: Oh, heck no, they won't. I mean, it's the same reason that the dude in Kenosha, Jacob Blake, who got shot by the cops.
1: Yeah.
0: Same reason why his girlfriend and mother of his children never really spoke out. Because she called the cops because he was kidnapping the kids.
1: Exactly.
0: And he had raped her.
1: And our freaking media wouldn't report on that part of the story.
0: No, they never did.
1: Because they're the worst.
0: I mean, I just, you know, where my studio is, it's not a great part of town. And so you get some characters from time to time, right?
1: Sure.
0: Just the other day, I'm at a corner store, and there's a dude who's pacing around and barking at people. And, you know, just like right in front of the door, not like getting in people's faces, but when they walk by, he's going arf, arf, like that. I saw that he was a person of color, and I reflected on my privilege. And I thought, what should I do here? Should I just let him live his best life? No, I called the cops. I was like, yeah, we need a wellness check out here because somebody is losing his mind. I just don't want to see anybody get hurt.
1: I thought maybe you went back to your bleeding heart past, like
0: no.
1: I've had in the past, and thought, I know what I'll do. He's probably hungry. I'll get him some Alpo. Like, he's barking. Maybe he identifies as a dog.
2: Well, you know what? Who are you to tell him?
1: I'm not.
2: Who? Judgy? Judgy McJudgerson?
1: I know.
2: You can't do that.
1: No. So maybe some dog food would be good. I don't know.
2: Maybe you spray him with a hose. He runs away.
1: Did he look like he liked baths?
0: No. He had he was barefoot and had a cut-off jean shorts on and a wife beater.
1: And what's wrong with that? Now you're getting to my roots, bro. Well, you're hitting me hard.
0: It's fine if you're going fishing or something. But
1: okay,
0: like,
1: all right.
0: But man, this guy was barking at people at a gas station.
2: You got to dress up better if you're going to start barking at people.
0: If he was wearing a three-piece suit, I would have been like, oh, wow. Exactly.
1: You know, before we move on, all I can picture in my head, and you've said it 100 times over the years, Scott, it's like this guy in the corner biting his own face.
2: Yeah.
1: So when I hear of a human barking, I'm like, does he bite his own face? Is that the type that does that?
0: So. I also saw a lady having quite an argument with one of the utility poles.
1: Oh, really?
0: Like pointing at it, like yelling at the utility pole.
1: Yeah.
2: Oh, boy. Reminded her of her ex-husband.
0: Drugs are bad.
2: Yeah, no
0: drugs
2: kidding.
0: Are bad.
2: Horrible.
1: No kidding. Okay. Moving on to other things. Oh, you know what I mentioned? The media terrible. You know who else is saying the media is terrible? Mark Halperin.
2: Yeah.
1: He's been very critical of the media. And so when we were talking about the voter fraud in New Jersey and what they were saying on CNN the other night, Abby Phillip, like pretty much denying it or it's not widespread, that sort of thing. Halperin's like, I don't understand this anymore.
22: You know, I still don't understand these legacy news organizations
4: that put people in positions that are supposed to be unbiased, who are just doctrinaire liberals. I find it so strange. The lady who does the marquee podcast interviews for the New York Times.
1: Yeah.
6: Lula.
4: Yeah. It seems like a nice lady, but she's not some objective journalist. She's a liberal partisan.
1: Lulu Garcia Navarro Smugmunch.
0: Yes.
1: Mm-hmm. That's what we call her.
4: And it's the same thing here. I just, like, if you want to host a show on a channel that's, you know, I think that one of the N's at CNN stands for news. I might be wrong, but I think it does. It's just baffling to me. Like, I don't know. I don't know what to make of that. But, yeah, I don't think we should be looking for explanations to justify people voting illegally. I think there should be a little bit more of an investigative and disapproving posture towards it.
1: Yeah.
2: I agree with that. Yes.
1: And that dude's not even on the right.
0: No.
1: He's just common sense. That's it. I think that's all a lot of people are asking for.
2: That's it.
1: It's just not out there. All right, it's that time. We do it a couple of times a day, go around the table. It may not be the biggest story out there, but it caught your attention. You want to bring it in. David, what's your story here?
0: Well, there is I mentioned during the top five stories that we're watching today, the unveiling of the new international bridge connecting Windsor, Ontario and Detroit, Michigan, the Gordie Howe International Bridge, named, of course, after the legendary hockey player. And the Canadians, they didn't want to do a joint, like, ribbon cutting ceremony with Americans because they're mad about Trump. They don't like Trump.
1: Okay.
0: And so they did their own. Okay. And all this right. You're going to be very sad that an American delegation wasn't on hand for this because they brought out, well, some first peoples, some Native Americans.
1: What?
0: To do a dance and song at the opening of the Gordie Howe Bridge.
2: On the new bridge?
0: Yeah.
22: We're going to sing a song. I'd like to ask everyone to please stand in honor of our ancestors.

0: That's what we missed out on.
1: Not a lot of lyric attached to it. Seems to be the same song, same sound over and over again.
2: Do they translate it at all?
0: No.
2: To what that means? And what is the purpose of that? To feel better about their whiteness or something?
0: No, yes. I mean, that's what it is.
2: Or apologizing?
0: Everything has to start with a land acknowledgement in parts of Canada. It's crazy, dude. Remember there was, it was after the shooting, I believe, where in Montreal, was it? Mm-hmm. A few weeks ago? Where they're giving an update on this attack, and they said, well, first we want to acknowledge that we are on ancestral land of some tribe or whatever.
2: Like, yes.
0: Really? People died. Like, this is not okay.
2: Man, oh, man.
0: You can skip the land acknowledgement.
2: No kidding. With that song, that reminded me of a song by The Cult. I bet they couldn't do that today. I think it was, like, chanting like that at the beginning of a song.
1: The Cult?
2: Yeah. Wild Hearted Son. That was a rock radio-only thing. We played it way back in the day. But I think that's the way that song started, was something like that. Not quite the same as this. Yeah. Yeah, that's how it started. That's it. Yes, and it's an Indian dancing, because I think Ian Asbury, the singer, would fancy himself like in Indian garb sometimes. I don't know if that was appropriation or if that was some sort of ancestry or whatever. But yeah, that's
0: more just cultural appropriation from, you know, Morrison.
2: Exactly, because he was trying to channel him. You know, he ended up doing the Doors tribute thing with the members of the Doors. Yeah. That was way back in the day.
1: Hmm.
2: Did you want to hear any more of that song?
1: No, Chad? I really didn't, but it's interesting. Oh. It's The Cult. I didn't know that.
2: Yes, well, it goes... Yeah. It doesn't stay like that forever. I mean, it goes into it after a while. Wild-Hearted Son. There you go. So what's your story for What's Your Story?
1: Well, I hate to jump all over the Canadians, but I got a Canadian story, too.
2: Really?
1: One out of 20 deaths now in Canada is by assisted suicide.
2: Whoa.
1: 1 in 20. The number, by the way, is rising, as the pool of people whom the procedure is available is changing. Rules are being put in place to allow teenagers with symptoms of depression and anxiety to kill themselves. And it's available for people who consider themselves too poor to live. They kill them.
2: Oh, my gosh.
1: It's now routine, they say, for older patients to be offered death several times when they are in the hospital for even routine procedures, such as like broken bones, despite their being otherwise healthy and happy. Here's a case in point. A Canadian Catholic priest is sounding the alarm after... You heard about this?
2: I heard about this.
1: Doctors tried to pressure him into assisted suicide twice. Guy had a broken hip. Father Larry Holland, 79 years old.
2: It's the way you deliver the story.
1: The Archdiocese of Vancouver was horrified. The Canadian government sanctioned doctors came in and went, you know, you could just end it all right now and just, you know, put yourself out of misery. Guys, I got a broken hip, man. I'm fine.
0: Yeah, but you're going to have a limp, you know?
1: Right. The pull of the priest's story underscores, he says, the growing concerns I and other Canadians have in the state-sanctioned assisted suicide. They said a lot of this, by the way, stems from the fact they want to harvest their organs. Get them out of there right before you get cold. Just boom, whack you, and then take the organs.
2: Well, that's what China does.
1: Damn! Now they're doing it.
2: Man.
1: So he's like, hey, I want you to look at this, because, like I said, I fell, I broke my hip, I'm 79, it happens.
2: Right.
1: Now I'm in there, and I got three or four doctors coming in, all congregating, telling me I should kill myself. No.
2: Oh, man.
1: Golly.
0: You know, the left always talks about genocide.
1: Yes.
0: What Canada is doing is pretty close. When you look at, like, people with depression, poor people, they're like, hey, let's just kill you.
1: One out of 20 deaths.
2: That is staggering.
1: Assisted suicide.
2: Yeah.
1: Jeez.
2: Real quick for my story. This was at a FedEx store in Memphis. We got a special delivery. Anybody see this?
1: No.
2: It's a large iguana leaped out of a package.
1: Oh, gosh.
2: Do you know you could ship them?
1: No.
0: Yeah, they got special boxes that are for live animals.
2: Yes. And now I checked it out. If you want to hear part of the audio, I don't think there's any swearing. But a woman gets scared. I mean, because it jumps out of there.
1: Oh, boy.
2: One dude says, you know, I expected him to be stiff for a minute, like most reptiles after shipping. And I was like, reptiles get shipped all the time? I guess they do.
1: They stiffen up, huh?
2: That's what he was used to, but not with this iguana. And it was a big one. He's saying,
3: This one's deep.
2: He's like, it's a big one. And all of a sudden, as he's, you know, getting the package out, and he's opening the whole thing up. And it's sort of like this bag.
3: Oh, no, yet.
2: And he's looking, and there's this woman. And, all and it's off a loose, man, and it's big, and it's going. I didn't know it was that exciting working at a FedEx place.
1: Oh, my god!
2: You don't know what you're going to get.
1: Wow.
2: Yeah. So there you go. All right, we got to get to a news update. Oh, we got to get you set up with the Friday Five. This is going to be a fun one today. All coming up next. We're Markley, Van Camp, and Robbins, and you're listening to AM 1450 and FM 99.3 KNSI.
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2: The Markley, Van Camp, and Robbins Show. You know, a lot of people sweat in the summer, of course. It's no good, though, when you're trying to sleep and you wake up in a pool of sweat. You're like, I hate sleeping in the summertime. Sometimes it's not because it's summer. It's because your mattress is trapping all that heat while you sleep, and then it wakes you up.
1: Mm-hmm.
2: That's why Ghostbed puts their cooling tech in every bed they make.
0: That's right. It's not something that they just tack on and say, oh, well, here, you know, we're just going to make more money off of you or whatever. 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And it really does work. 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My back feels better. I sleep deeper and I wake up feeling more rested.
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0: Fox News poll. The question is, should valid photo ID be required to prove U.S. citizenship before being allowed to register to vote? 83% yes. Pass the damn SAVE Act.
1: Isn't that something? Yeah. What are we doing?
2: It's pretty simple,
1: What's
2: man.
1: Going on?
2: It's pretty simple.
1: Boon.
2: I know. You know what? We got to get right to the Big Friday Five. Got to set you up with that.
1: Oh, yeah.
2: David, you recognized something yesterday. It's some sort of holiday.
0: Well, it's everyone deserves a massage week.
2: Love that.
1: Mm-hmm. Yeah.
2: So you had an idea.
0: Well, why not songs with touch in the title?
2: Oh, yeah. Songs with touch in the title. We were having some arguments yesterday about what deserved to be in and what didn't.
1: Yeah, there are always test, arguments, yeah.
2: Test of time,
1: yep.
2: Stuff like that. Songs with touch in the title.
1: Touch.
2: Yes. As we always do, rank it by how big is the song? Does it stand the test of time? How much do you like it? The number, 1-888-485-MVCR, and we'll kick it off next.
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20: The U.S. and Iran still trading strikes. Lisa Brady, Fox News. But President Trump says he still prefers diplomacy.
21: The president has not made a decision, he says, on whether to resume major attacks on Iran following a collapse of a ceasefire.
22: We're locked and loaded. We're ready to go, but we're talking to them. So maybe there will be, maybe there won't be a tipping point.
21: Still, President Trump tells reporters he does not think Iran is yet ready to make a deal over ending its nuclear program and the war.
22: You know, despite what everyone says about the election, I'm not in a hurry. I'm not in a hurry. We have to do it right.
21: A Fox News poll finds a majority of voters oppose U.S. military action against Iran, and nearly two-thirds think the conflict will last at least a year.
20: Fox's Jared Halpern at the White House just getting reports of Saudi strikes in Yemen, where Iran-backed Houthi rebels attacked Saudi tankers in the Red Sea this week. Democrats make a key decision about their presidential calendar, proposing to stick with South Carolina as the leadoff primary in 2028.
23: The Democratic National Committee's Rules and Bylaws Committee co-chair, Manin Moore, made the announcement after the meeting.
24: As we stated earlier, the majority vote count was to be 25, and it appears that South Carolina has 26.
23: There were 19 votes for Nevada and 4 for New Hampshire, which will go third, followed by Michigan, then New Mexico, then Virginia. The full DNC will vote on this later in the summer. New Hampshire still has a state law requiring they hold the first primary in the nation, but the Democratic Party stripped the state of its delegates in 2024 over this rule, as South Carolina went first after a push from then-President Biden.
20: Fox's Jessica Rosenthal. So far, Republicans have kept the traditional lineup led by Iowa and New Hampshire. Paramount's mega merger with Warner Brothers Discovery now on hold until after a legal fight is over. A coalition of 12 states that sued say Paramount agreed to delay the closing until after the judge decides. 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
26: KNSI News time is 4:02. Upper 60s overnight tonight with mid to upper 90s expected tomorrow. Your full KNSI weekend forecast is on the way in moments. Good afternoon, I'm Jennifer Leverins. Stearns County has a new administrator. The Board of Commissioners appointed Andrew Letson to the position today. For the past 5 years, he has served as county administrator in Meeker County. Before that, he worked as assistant director and later director of public works for two Chicago area suburbs. Letson begins October 26th, replacing Mike Williams, who announced in March he would step down after 10 years in the role. St. Cloud-based Higher Dimensions Roofing is partnering with Owens Corning and Purple Heart Homes to continue their yearly tradition of providing a new roof for free to a veteran in need. 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
26: 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A St. Cloud Metro bus operator bringing home another state title. David Peacock won first place in the small bus division at the 39th annual statewide bus rodeo Saturday, July 18th in Carver. It's his fourth straight win in the division. The Minnesota Public Transit Association holds the competition every year, testing bus operators from around the state on safety and service skills. Metrobus sent six drivers to the event. Dial-A-Ride operators Wayne Prescott and Keith Drake, along with fixed route operators Bob Bregelman, Jason Hivala, and Carl Hallberg, all finished in the top 11 of their divisions. This Sunday's Music in the Gardens will feature a special and moving touch with the Memorial Butterfly Release by Quiet Oaks. The annual community event at Munsinger Clemens Gardens features a simultaneous mass butterfly release, music in a time for remembrance. The release is set for 2:30. Music from Harper's Chord starts at 3 o'clock. All concerts are free. 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I'm Jennifer Leverins, KNSI News.
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25: 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Now your local forecast from the Hanson Paving Weather Center.
5: A heat advisory begins at noon tomorrow. An extreme heat watch begins at noon Sunday. Slight chance of thunderstorms tonight, otherwise partly cloudy. Lows dip down to about 68. Winds out of the south, 8 to 15 miles per hour. Mainly sunny skies tomorrow. High temperatures reach up to 96. I'm meteorologist Paul Trombley on KNSI. Right now, it's 81 degrees.
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0: All right, Friday Five. What is the actual holiday called? Everyone deserves a massage.
1: Deserves a massage week. Yes.
0: Week. So multiple massages.
1: Yes.
2: Well, you can't do this all in a day.
0: Love that.
2: Yeah.
0: So David had the idea, let's do songs with touch in the title.
1: Mm-hmm.
0: And there are some great songs. We were looking up, you know, how big a hit were they yesterday and to stand the test of time and how much we like it. We put it all together. We're all set and ready to go. Who's up first today?
1: Let's talk to Woody in Vancouver. Hey, Woody.
3: Hey, guys. Love your show. I've got two songs for you today. The first one is definitely not on your list, but you should play a clip for your audience. It's funny. Kevin Fowler, Don't Touch My Willie.
2: Oh, yeah. Great Kevin Fowler. Yes.
0: But okay, apparently you never listened to that song or took it to heart, Woody.
4: Woody's a father of 13 and a grandfather of 29, and he says, they think I'm something.
0: Yeah.
2: Casey weighs in.
3: Well, that's true. Okay. My real song, Journey, Lovin', Touchin', Squeezin'.
0: It's a Woody walk-off.
5: Number one.

0: That was a big hit.
1: Gotta tell you, I never turned it off.
0: Big test of timer.
1: Yep.
0: Was that a unanimous number one?
2: Yes, it was. Yeah.
0: Wow. Our buddy Johnny was like right away, it's got to be Love and Touch and Squeeze. But yeah. I mean, I don't even think it was close. Now, it was tough picking number two.
2: Yes.
3: Got more difficult as time went on, yes.
0: No doubt about
3: it. That one was the definite number one.
0: Yes. Still gets played. All right. Touch songs. Who's next, Damon?
2: Let's talk to Damon. Hey, Damon.
4: Yeah. Hello. I know you can't play it on the air. Morrison's Lament. And it's not in the title. So how about The Doors, Touch Me?
0: Very good.
5: Number two.
0: Good job, Damon. Come on, not touch me, babe. Can't you see that I am? You know what I was amazed by?
2: What's that?
0: That I did not know. Even though I've known Scott Robbins for 35 years. That this is a Doors song that Scott Robbins likes.
3: I do, yeah.
2: Well, it's very poppy.
0: It is.
3: One of the few Doors songs I like.

0: Yeah, well done. Why are you laughing, David?
1: It's just such a cheesy song. I mean, I know it was a big song and certainly stands the test of time, but
0: man, yeah, they released that song without an album.
1: Yeah.
0: It's like 7 months before the album came out because Jim Morrison had some legal problems going on for exposing himself allegedly in Miami.
2: Yeah, he did do that. Can't do that from the stage. There are a lot of stuff you can do, but nah, it's not one of them.
0: Yeah. And people still debating did it happen or not.
1: Yeah.
2: Well, it's not the poetry we're used to with Mr. Morrison, that's for sure.
0: Like what?
2: Brain is squirming like a toad, tickling on lively day, let the children play. Yeah. Or I whipped the horse's eyes and made him laugh and made him cry.
0: That's your favorite.
2: That's my all-time favorite Jim Morrison piece of poetry right there.
0: There you go. All right. Songs with Touch in the title for the Friday Five. And up next is
1: Edward calling in. Hey, Edward.
3: I just want to walk in, man. It'd be great.
1: Edward.
0: Eddie.
1: Did
0: we lose Eddie?
1: I think we lost Eddie. All right. Let's talk to Mary.
2: To another show, I think.
1: Let's talk to Mary in Delaware. Hey, Mary.
4: Hey, guys. Happy Friday.
1: Happy Friday, Mary.
4: So today I thought of a couple. Okay. And I'm going to go with Out of Touch by Hall & Oates.
2: Great song.
0: Yeah. And before I play this, I just got to mention this. I was talking with a buddy last weekend. He goes, you know what I love? The colors that I feel like I know now. And he mentioned Woody and Mary and a whole list of people. And he's like, Mary seems like such a nice person. I'm like, yeah, of course.
2: She is very nice.
0: Yes.
4: Oh, how cool. Very cool.
0: Good call on that, Mary.
5: Number three.

0: I appreciate Jamie Markland just letting us have this moment.
1: Yeah. Why do I need to say anything?
2: Very nice.
1: I don't need to say anything. I was waiting for someone to talk about how much they love the song.
2: I love this song.
0: I was taken away by the vocals, by the orchestration.
1: Mm-hmm.
2: It's a well-crafted tune.
1: Yes. All right. So that was number three.
2: Yeah, that was number three.
1: I'm trying not to just say, you know, I don't want to bring anybody down.
2: No, you don't want to do that now. Don't besmirch the musical stylings of Daryl Hall. No.
1: No, there are a lot of their songs that I think are fine.
2: Yeah, it's a good one.
1: I don't think it's one of their best, but I don't want to bring you guys down.
2: It's all right. It's a good song.
1: Who's next, David?
0: Let's talk to Chris calling in from Missouri. Hey, Chris.
3: Hey, David. Hey, guys. How are you?
1: Good. Doing great. Chris, can I ask you a question before we move on?
3: You can.
1: If I think like that last song just kind of sucks, I just bring everybody down if I say that, right? I should be nice and just let it go.
3: No, tell them it sucks.
1: Okay, all right. I'll take Chris's advice then.
2: See, there we go.
1: I love that. All right, Chris, what you got?
3: Hey, Scott, first of all, I'm disappointed you didn't come down here for the World Cup. You know, you went to Kansas City.
2: I was in Kansas City, but did not make the World Cup, no.
3: Second of all, David, you need to come back to Missouri sometime. Anyway, my song this week, AC/DC, Touch Too Much.
0: Oh, yeah.
1: Yes. David and I were talking about the stylings of AC/DC yesterday.
2: Yeah.
1: This is not a big hit.
0: No, I love this song.
1: Do you know this song, Scott?
2: No.
1: Yeah, I was going to say it wasn't a single. It was an album cut.
2: Oh, it sounds like
0: Highway to Hell.
2: Sounds like every other AC/DC song.
1: Wow, disparaging AC/DC.
2: I did. They have a singular sound I like. Yes.
1: Oh man, I remember wearing that album out.
0: It's a great album.
2: That was it a really Bob is. Scott song, right?
1: Yes. Do you know what album that's from? No, probably because you didn't have it.
2: No.
0: It's Highway to Hell.
1: Yeah.
2: I know that song.
0: Which is classic. Another, like, it's crazy how that band had basically two perfect records back-to-back with two different singers.
1: Exactly. It is. It's pretty remarkable. And a totally different sound, really, with a different singer. That is true. All right. Who's next, David?
0: Let's talk to Chris in Washington.
4: Hey, what's up, guys?
1: Hey, what's up, Chris? Thanks for checking in, man.
4: So the first one I had on my list, or as soon as I heard Touch, I'm like, the Bloodhound Gang, Bad Touch, because it happened, so I'm going to go with
1: that. Oh, yeah.
4: MC Hammer, Can't Touch This.
0: Yes.
1: Oh, yeah.
5: Number four, Can't Touch This.
0: I forgot about the Bloodhound Gang.
1: Yeah, I know, I did too.
0: That was such a bizarre run, man.
1: No doubt. We're talking about this yesterday. And if you're ranking this for hit, it's a 10 out of 10.
2: Oh, big.
1: And then it doesn't go away.
2: No, it's in TV commercials now and everything.
1: For Test of Time.
2: Yeah.
1: So it was painful, to be honest, because my like is like a 2. But it makes your 5 then.
0: Yes.
1: Because of the built-in score, if you're to be honest to the list.
2: Can I have a Casey moment, just a moment, about MC Hammer?
0: Okay.
1: I think we have time, I think.
6: No way.
2: I'm stealing your thunder here, but Stanley Burrell is his real name, MC Hammer.
1: Okay.
2: When he was 12 years old, he was a bat boy for the Oakland A's.
1: Yeah, I remember that.
2: Yeah, kind of cool.
1: Bringing baseball into the conversation.
2: Well, you know, I just thought it was cool. The kid was just a little kid, and he was the bat boy for the Oakland A's.
1: Right.
2: And he would dance around the field.
1: Yes.
2: And he was a big crowd pleaser. Yep.
1: Yeah, that is true.
2: Yep.
1: Thanks for bringing that in.
6: Oh, no. Give it up.
2: Okay, you weren't going to do it, so I did. Jackass.
0: I bet he did do that story. Counting it down.
2: He might have at one point
0: of those,
2: in time.
0: Like long tease outs where he's like,
1: probably.
0: Yeah. Yes. Back in 19 whatever.
1: Yeah.
7: Now, on with the countdown.
1: Oh, he's ready to keep going. All right, who's next, David?
0: Let's talk to Matt in San Antonio. Hey, Matt.
8: Hey, how's it going, guys?
1: Good, going Matt. Great, Matt. How are you?
8: I'm doing wonderful. Except somebody took the number one. Touch Too Much, I guess, by AC/DC. So I'm going to have to go with the Cars' Touch and Go.
1: Oh, wow. My brother had that album.
2: Yeah.
1: Not their biggest hit.
2: No. Not their best song, but...
1: No.
2: I don't hate it.
1: Some of these songs, it's not like I want to hear them all the time, but it's just cool to hear it again. You almost forgot it was around.
2: Flying like a cement kite. Great lyric.
1: All right. We got 1 through 4, but we don't have number 5 yet. And I think number 5 is one of those songs that it's no one's quite crazy about, but you couldn't deny it.
2: Oh, no.
1: Is that fair?
0: Yeah.
2: The
1: number's 1-888-485-MVCR. Songs with touch in the title for the Friday 5, and we'll wrap it up next. We're Markley, Van Camp, and Robbins, and you're listening to AM 1450 and FM 99.3 KNSI.
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1: The Markley, Van Camp, and Robbins Show. Jamie Markley, David Van Camp, Scott Robbins. All right, we got the Robbins Trifecta coming up, a news update, but we got to wrap up the Friday Five. It's Everybody Deserves a Massage Week. Is that what it is?
0: That's correct, yeah.
1: Okay, so we're doing songs with Touch in the
23: number
1: title.
23: Number one.
1: Yeah, that's number one. Journey, Love and Touch and Squeezing. Touch Me from the Doors at 2. Out of Touch. Out of Ideas. Hall & Oates at 3. MC Hammer. Can't Touch This at 4. Great honorable mentions, too, from AC/DC, The Cars, and others. And now back to it, David. Who's next?
0: Let's get to Parker in Dallas. Hey, Parker.
24: Hey, the Three Kings. How are you guys?
1: Never been called that before, and probably okay. Never again.
2: Yeah, that's true, but it's okay. We'll take it. Yep.
24: All right. And I got to ask, Scott, when you were in, when you were in Kansas City, did you guys go to Stroud's?
2: We've been there before. We did not this time. But I'm familiar with Stroud's. Okay. Yeah. I love Stroud's. Yeah.
24: Yeah.
1: What is Stroud's?
24: Yeah, I used to live there. It's the best pan-fried chicken in the world.
2: No doubt.
24: Advertisement for it, but they are amazing.
2: Yeah.
1: Thanks really for the good. Tip.
2: It's like in a house. Yeah.
1: Okay.
24: Yes. Yep. Okay. My pick, and nobody throw up on this, please. Dan Hill's Sometimes When We Touch.
2: Yeah, 1978.
18: Sometimes when we touch, the honesty's too much. And I have.
1: Why are you laughing, David?
0: It comes across as like a parody song to me because it's so overwrought.
1: Oh, man.
2: I want to hold touch. Die. Till we both break down and cry.
1: Do you like this song? Admit it. Admit to the national audience that you like this song, because you said it yesterday.
2: I do like this song. I like the song. It reminds me of high school, and so that's why I like it.
1: Was it your song with another special someone?
2: It could have been, but I don't recall we ever had a song.
1: What was his name? Just kidding. Joking. Gosh.
2: God.
0: Dang.
2: I know.
1: I'm joking.
2: Man, that was
1: a love song.
2: That's
1: total
2: just
1: love
2: out,
1: song.
2: Out.
0: That was just rude.
2: That was.
1: It's all because of Chris, man. Chris brought this on. All right, man. David, who's next?
2: Wow.
0: Let's talk. Dang, man. Ow. Let's talk to Melinda in Oregon. Hey, Melinda.
25: Well, good morning, gentlemen. How are you all?
1: Doing great, Melinda. How are you?
25: I'm doing fantastic. I just want to say, first and foremost, I am a huge fan of Mary's. I look forward to the Friday Five every week, and I listen and wait anticipating for her to get in first and to always maintain her number one title. So, Mary, if you can hear me, I'm like your biggest fan.
2: Fantastic.
1: That's awesome.
25: I think she should become an honorary member of the show. I'm just saying, that's my vote.
1: Sure.
25: So my guest for today is Invisible Touch by Genesis.
1: Yes. How did that not make it into the Five?
2: Because you didn't put it there.
1: Well, I understand that. Because that gets a 10 for hit.
2: Yep.
1: What's the test of time on that?
2: Well, it's not bad.
0: Hot rotation in the grocery store Muzak playlist.
2: I hear it quite a bit.
1: Wow. That makes me want to just make sure I click that little button that says I can pick up the groceries outside. Somebody will bring them out to me. If I have to avoid that song.
2: That's a fun song.
0: Like Melinda. I am a huge fan, of Mary.
2: Yeah.
0: That was perfect timing.
2: To make
1: it
2: clear.
1: Wasn't great.
2: Yeah, it's not you knuckleheads. Yeah.
1: No kidding. All right, who's next?
0: We got Don calling in. Hey, Don.
3: Hey, Skinner Dump Don in Arizona. I'm sorry. If I would have had to pick Dan Hill's song. I'm a 72-year-old fully intact male. I'm not castrating myself.
4: Hold the pylon!
3: You know,
2: God, man.
3: I picked out a song that Robbins might understand this, because he's been to the divorce court a couple times when I was getting rid of mistake number one back in the late 80s. Touch of Grey by the Grateful Dead. But my ex-wife said that without her, I'd be on a park bench within a year. So a couple years later, when I was in a nicer house in a nicer neighborhood with a better looking new wife, my second wife put a park bench out there with the signs and Don's park bench. So number one could see it when
2: God,
3: she pulled up.
2: No wonder you love her so much. No wonder.
1: Wow.
5: Number five.
1: And there's your number five.
7: Touch of gray.
1: This segment doesn't even need a host. I'll just put the callers on, let them host it. It's perfect.
2: No kidding.
1: Man.
2: Okay. God, you guys, I mean, no kidding.
1: Dang. I was just joking.
2: You started.
1: That one cut worse, because mine was obviously
2: and then
1: a joke.
2: You start cutting, man.
1: I know.
2: Tell you.
1: Sorry about that, Scott. This could have been in the five.
0: I have this in my
1: five. You know what kills it? Oh. The test of time.
2: There is no test of time on it, I don't think.
1: I think we both played this on the radio.
2: Yeah.
1: Rock radio played it. You played it at the top 40.
2: Yep.
1: Yeah. That was a big one.
2: A lot of complaints on this one.
0: I bet.
1: Oh, I bet with your audience.
2: Yeah. A lot of mad mothers.
1: Oh, all we got was, could you play it again?
2: Yeah.
1: Yeah. Wow. Okay, there's a few other honorable mentions we'll try to get to coming up in a few. Plus the Robbins trifecta and a news update next.
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23: 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Upper 60s with partly cloudy skies overnight tonight. The heat is on tomorrow. Your full KNSI forecast is on the way in moments. Good afternoon, I'm Jennifer Leverins. A Twin Cities man is pleading guilty to stealing at least $300,000 in a Medicaid fraud case. 30-year-old Mustafa Ali admitted to wire fraud for billing Minnesota's housing assistance program for services never provided. Prosecutors say his company claimed $2.2 million in services for 350 people between 2022 and 2025. Court records say Ali personally took in between $300,000 and $400,000 from the scheme. He remains free on bond. No sentencing date has been set. The Make It Fair Minnesota campaign urging the Minnesota State High School League to adopt biology-based eligibility rules for girls' sports. The campaign says the high school league, not the governor or state legislature, has the authority to change its bylaws. Organizers are asking the two voting representatives from the 509-member schools in the league to support an amendment requiring students to compete in gender-separated sports based on their biological sex at birth. The campaign says its goal is to preserve girls' athletics and educate the public about how the league bylaw changes are made. While some spots in the Cook County portion of the Boundary Waters canoe area will reopen for day use Monday, federal officials are extending an overnight camping ban in the Boundary Waters through Wednesday. The U.S. Forest Service says firefighters are making progress containing several of the larger wildfires in the Superior National Forest, but officials expect hot, dry, windy conditions to potentially make the fires more active through this weekend. Far fewer Americans than expected found themselves filing first-time requests for unemployment benefits last week. The Labor Department says it received 187,000 initial filings for the week ending July 18th. Most analysts had been expecting today's number to come in right around 212,000. And the Minnesota Twins managed to split their series against the Guardians after rallying 3-1 in 12 innings from Cleveland last night. For more on these and other stories, visit knsiradio.com. I'm Jennifer Leverins, KNSI News.
5: This is a Bloomberg Money Minute. The Trump administration today imposing new tariffs of 10 to 12.5% on imported goods coming from about 60 major U.S. trading partners, claiming that those nations failed to stop the use of forced labor in their supply chains, and that harms U.S. workers. Experts say it's a much stronger legal ground than the blanket tariffs he imposed last year, which were later deemed unconstitutional by the U.S. Supreme Court. On Wall Street today, after a wild, volatile week of trading, stocks ended mixed, with a final hour sell-off in chipmaker shares bringing the tech sector lower. That offset hopes for new talks between the U.S. and Iran, which sent oil lower. At the close, the Dow was 236 points higher, the S&P added 4, the Nasdaq, though, down 162, and oil around $89 a barrel. And Ford Motors recalling 500,000 Broncos to fix a wiring harness in the engine that can short-circuit, increasing the risk of an engine fire. Check with your Ford dealer. 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
11: A heat advisory begins at noon tomorrow. An extreme heat watch begins at noon Sunday. Slight chance of thunderstorms tonight, otherwise partly cloudy. Lows dip down to about 68, winds out of the south, 8 to 15 miles per hour. Mainly sunny skies tomorrow. High temperatures reach up to 96. I'm meteorologist Paul Trombley on KNSI. Right now, it's 81 degrees.
1: 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All right. The Markley Van Camp and Robbins Show. Jamie Markley, David Van Camp, Scott Robbins. The Robbins Trifecta is coming up. We have a chance. We got some more touch songs. Honorable mentions from the Friday Five. News update now, David Van Camp.
0: Oh, this is very interesting. Remember the Feeding Our Futures thing? They're still untangling that in Minnesota. This is a federally funded scam where they were supposed to be feeding children during COVID, and they wound up pocketing it. It was the largest known scam in state history.
1: Mm-hmm.
0: Well, Ilhan Omar's sister apparently incorporated her $20 million USAID company using the same home address major Feeding Our Future convicts.
1: No way!
0: Yeah, Daily Wire reporting this. The finding links Sara Noor to the largest fraud in state history as Ilhan Omar refuses to cooperate with investigators.
1: Not surprised at all.
0: I mean, there's a reason why they're freaking out and trying to make guys like Nick Shirley out to be the boogeyman.
1: Oh, yeah.
0: Because
1: they're guilty.
0: Right. You're going to find something there.
1: Oh, yeah.
2: Some people did something.
12: Yep. Some people did something?
2: That's right.
1: On cue.
2: Some people defrauded someone.
1: Yeah, no kidding. I don't know if you happen to see this story. New York Post had it. Hundreds of Howard University freshmen have been unenrolled over unpaid bills just a few weeks before the fall semester.
2: I saw this, yeah.
1: So you get students from across the country just got blindsided. They're like, okay, well, are they supposed to make payments? What's going on? Well, it was a July 10th payment deadline. But according to a lot of these students in the story, their scholarships have been approved, but sometimes the money doesn't come in right away. And they're like, well, I'm paying for tuition with the scholarship money. I don't have this money. There's one woman is talking about, I had an $11,000 scholarship and a $16,000 scholarship that was directly from Howard. And I already checked it out with admissions saying, yes, it'll be fine if it comes in, say, in August. But then it's the unpaid bill, July 10th, and now she's unenrolled. And so, you know, on the story goes how a bunch of these students have been railroaded. And I'm thinking to myself, as much money as Kamala Harris and her husband are worth, you could be the hero here.
0: Well, yeah.
1: Politically speaking, you could go in and pay these unpaid bills for all these people. Mm-hmm. Remember, I mean, how much the university means to her as she showed up to give, well, the post-game speech after the team lost in the NCAA tournament.
2: Sure, she doesn't want to blame the university for anything, though. That would look bad.
1: So what? But she's the hero. She's like, hey, we're going to help out here until this, you know, gets figured out.
2: They don't spend their own money, dude.
1: I know that.
2: They never do.
1: But I'm just giving free political advice.
2: If she could find a donor to write a check to help Howard.
1: And then she could give a pep talk before they start classes like she did the team after they got their hearts ripped out in the NCAA tournament when they lost by like 30.
13: You hustled out there. You are smart. You are disciplined.
1: Yeah.
0: And you owe $10,000.
1: Yeah. But.
13: And you know, that's what it's about, right? Until the last minute.
1: Mm-hmm.
13: You guys did that. You didn't stop until the last second. You did not stop. And that is so inspiring.
1: You didn't walk off the court.
2: I would have liked to have walked
1: off
2: the court.
1: With 4 minutes left. No. One of the reasons I bring this up, I had never read into the comments because it was posted at YouTube.
2: Yeah.
1: Her post-game speech. And John wrote, when you lose, your team receives a speech from Kamala. This is real motivation not to lose.
0: That's fair. Yeah.
2: That's very fair. Yeah.
1: Absolutely. Listening to this is worse than losing the game. Oh, my gosh. What a coincidence. They lost by 28, and that's Kamala's approval rating. Amazing. Yes.
13: You know, I was at Howard back in the day when we were just happy that there was a game. Much less getting to this place.
1: Oh, she got into the accent for that one. That's good.
13: And I see Bison literally all over the world, and we've been talking about you, this team, you all, this team, this year, this team.
1: She has no chance. I'm just saying it. I don't care what any poll says. Yeah. She does not have a chance.
2: There's nothing authentic about her. Nothing.
1: No.
2: Nothing.
1: No. Not at all.
0: The other thought about, you know, them, the Democrats moving the primary, their first primary election to South Carolina.
1: Yeah.
0: Is that she has a better chance there. Because the Clyburn machine will be behind
1: goodness.
0: Her.
1: Holy cow.
0: So you box out the openly socialist candidates, whoever they may be, and then you give her a leg up thanks to Jim Clyburn.
1: Dude, you can see the battle that's coming in, well, it's going to be weeks, maybe days, between the Democratic Socialists and the Black Caucus of the Democratic mm-hmm. Party. Yeah, that's going to be a fun one to watch. All right, before your big trifecta, a couple of other songs from our Touch Friday 5. In honor of Everyone Deserves a Massage Week. Sounds like a good thing. Does anyone remember this song?
14: Yes, I found it, found a reason now.
2: Oh, yeah.
0: Yeah.
1: Anyone remember the name of the song?
0: Nope.
2: I do.
1: Because you played on the radio. We were at the same station at this time. Yep. And it is?
2: Touch, Stand, and Peel.
1: Touch, Peel, and Stand.
2: Touch, Peel, and Stand.
1: Days of the New.
2: Days of the New, yeah.
1: Yeah.
2: I don't know where that came from, the title of the song.
1: I don't know. But that was it. Another one that was a big hit for her.
2: Oh, yeah.
1: Joan Jett.
2: I just saw a video of her out doing shows doing this song. Still. Yeah.
1: Yeah. Do you remember the video they played on MTV when this was big?
2: No.
1: And she, like, flashes, and she has, like, a leopard print bikini on? I remember as a kid, I thought Joan Jett was pretty cool.
2: Yeah.
1: you see that now, you're like, that probably wasn't the best career move at that time. But it, that's what it was. But I remember, you know, digging that song. I don't think you played this one, Scott. You were out of music by the time Touch My Body from Mariah Carey was a big hit.
2: Yeah, I didn't play this.
1: Okay. But that was a big hit. And then a song that you really like, and I don't know that I know it. It's Peter Gabriel. This is a great song. What is this?
2: I Have the Touch. From Peter Gabriel.
1: Was this a hit at all?
2: It's a crowd pleaser when he does it. I mean, people love it. They go to like Gabriel.
1: Okay. Do you remember what albums it's from or what era?
2: Oh, it's from one of these self-titled Peter Gabriel albums. He had like three in a row called Peter Gabriel. That was it. There was no title.
1: Really?
2: Yeah. Huh. Until the So album came along, and then there was a title.
1: Wow. What was the one that had Games Without Frontiers?
2: No, that was one of the Peter Gabriel albums. I think it was the third one titled Peter Gabriel.
1: All right.
2: That was a great song, too.
1: All right. You ready for your big three now?
2: Yeah, let's go.
1: Okay, here we go.
10: Are you ready?
15: One, two, three.
10: It's the three most important news stories of the day.
16: I hit the trifecta.
10: Well, at least according to Scott Robbins. It's the trifecta on the Markley, Van Camp, and Robbins Show.
1: Every day about this time, Scott Robbins' top three stories helped by his hero.
17: I'm Casey Kasem.
2: Big plans this weekend, Casey?
19: Nope.
2: Well, you're welcome to come by. If you want, we'll just watch some ball games.
17: Whatever. I'm ready.
2: Okay, fine.
17: Three.
0: Jackass. Number three, WNBA player Sophie Cunningham has hit the jackpot, you're telling me.
2: Yeah, this morning in collaboration with Adidas, Cunningham posted a video of her unmarked van full of her new sneakers with the caption, "Today's the day, who's ready for the drop?" Which attracted, by the way, 500,000 views across the country. And within hours, all of the shoes, her Adidas line of shoes, was sold out.
1: So she's got her own signature line now.
2: Her own signature line of shoes. I mean, she's on Billboard. She's in commercials. She's a prominent voice, by the way, in the culture war that's currently going on. And now she's got her own shoe. Mm-hmm. And by the way, Caitlin Clark's shoe drops in October. Her second shoe, I think, it's for Nike.
1: Okay. So she has a signature shoe already.
2: Yeah. But this one is sold wildly out in no time. It was all gone.
1: Wow.
2: Every size, every boy, every girl, every man, woman, all gone. She's hot. Sophie Cunningham, hot.
1: So her shoes are available for dudes, too.
2: Yeah, you can go. Yeah, you're a guy. You can buy them if you want.
1: Really?
2: Yeah. Men's and women's shoes. It's Adidas.
1: Hmm. Okay.
17: Now, I don't know on with the countdown.
2: How many dudes want to wear a shoe of hers, but maybe.
1: I don't know. What's the color scheme, Scott?
2: I have no idea. I didn't check.
1: The Scott Robbins trifecta, top three of the day, up to number
17: two.
0: 6 years ago today was a dark day.
2: Yeah, six-year anniversary of the whole summer locking down with COVID. Gah.
1: What?
2: Summer of COVID. The summer of NASCAR with empty seats. The summer of baseball games and all that being kind of canceled. And
1: it was already canceled.
2: Yeah, was also the summer that Anthony Fauci threw out that was now being called the worst first pitch ever in the history of Major League Baseball. He was at the National.
1: Are you talking about like when the game started happening again?
2: Yeah, they were happening again. Yeah, but there was empty stadiums everywhere.
1: So why are they calling it the anniversary? I don't understand.
2: I guess it's the anniversary of his pitch.
1: Oh.
2: Of Anthony Fauci throwing out the first pitch at a Washington Nationals game. Remember he was sitting in the
1: stands? Yeah. That I remember.
2: And then he had his mask up at part of the game?
1: Yes.
2: Yeah, so today is the painful sixth anniversary of that event taking place.
1: Got it.
2: And then it was BLM flags after that, and it was the whole nine yards. So
1: I remember we had a bet if they'd play any baseball games at all.
2: Mm-hmm. I didn't think they would. I mean, I'm still amazed. But you know,
1: it was a weird time, man.
2: It was such a weird time because he was at a game after telling everyone else they couldn't go to games, right?
1: Of course.
2: He was at a game.
1: It was different.
2: And
1: it's like restaurants in California.
2: He had his mask off and that whole nine yards. But NASCAR ran. Started the season, but ran to empty, you know, stadiums. And,
1: right.
2: I mean, it was so weird.
1: Yeah.
2: And nobody at the games.
1: Yeah.
2: That is just...
1: Well, and then they had the NBA stuff going on, too.
2: Mm-hmm. Yeah, that was the weirdest summer, man. I'm telling you.
1: No kidding.
0: Taiwanese baseball got a lot of love that year.
1: I remember that.
0: It is weird. I was watching it.
2: Yeah. Yes.
1: Yeah,
2: I remember you cool. coming in to say it, talking about it.
1: You see this? Yeah, it was incredible.
2: Yeah, you were in like the Taipei, fantasy league.
15: And the countdown doesn't stop till we reach the top.
1: Yes, and we're almost there, Casey. The Scott Robbins trifecta, top three of the day.
15: And finally, one.
0: Number one, an Illinois man got stuck in a gas station sign.
2: Maintenance worker trapped inside a 130-foot-tall gas station sign for 6.5 hours. The guy was left stranded when his lift malfunctioned while he was carrying out work on the sign. It's located on Interstate 55 in Wilmington. He ran into difficulty just before 11 a.m. Fire crews rushed to the scene around 3 hours later, and they couldn't get him out because they didn't have any ladders tall enough to get up to him.
1: Oh, man.
2: So they had to call out for this person in one of those hydraulic lift trucks, which took another hour and a half to get there. So all told, he was up there in this little peephole that it was big enough for him to crouch down in. You could see him up there. And they brought this lift thing in and went up and finally got him 6.5 hours later and brought him down.
1: Oh, that would suck.
2: He was checked by paramedics and apparently he was fine. But he was in a crouching position for 6.5 hours.
1: Separate story. Did you guys happen to see that black bear that climbed up the telephone pole?
2: Yes, I did.
1: That was bonkers.
2: Yes.
1: There's nothing we can do.
2: There's been all this weird bear stuff this year.
1: I know.
2: The one that got in the car.
1: Yes.
2: Guy walks out to his car and there's a bear in the driver's seat.
1: And then another bear whizzed in somebody's front room and they couldn't get the smell out for weeks.
2: Right. Yes. Where the gal walks around the corner of her kitchen and bears coming in the living room looking at her.
1: Yeah.
2: Holy hell.
1: It is wild, man.
2: You're having a bad day? Not really. You don't have a bear in your yard.
1: Scott Robbins trifecta. Well done, Scotty. Dang. Appreciate it.
15: It's really been an honor for me.
1: Isn't it always?
2: Yes.
1: Can you send cocaine through the mail? This guy thought you could. He could try it. Well, Nimrod's in the news and a news update next.
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1: The Markley, Van Camp, and Robbins Show. You know, a lot of people talk about the weight loss injections because the results look dramatic. It has worked for a lot of people. But there are people that don't want to deal with needles, flat out. Or they've heard about some side effects. Not really interested in trying depends at a younger age. Okay. You can't blame somebody for that. And if you've been in that boat where I'd like to lose some significant weight, but not without all that, there is a product called Lean that's worked for a lot of people.
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1: News update, David Van Camp.
0: Come on, Tony Romo.
1: You know, man.
0: Arrested last night for DWI. Well, technically, it's OWI, but yeah.
1: Yeah, in Wisconsin.
0: Drunk driving.
1: Yeah. I just happened to look at the news update on New York Post, and I see that. And I'm like, oh, man, I'm going to have to text the family. I look at my phone, my buddy Al, already. Romo arrested. What?
2: Yeah. What are you doing in Wisconsin?
1: He's from there.
2: Oh, I didn't know that. Okay.
1: Yeah, he grew up in Wisconsin.
2: He's probably home then with his buddies.
1: Could be.
2: Out a few pops, you know.
1: Not sure.
0: He's smiling in the mugshot.
1: He is. Well, his hair's a little unruly.
0: Yeah. Well, he's probably wearing the baseball cap.
1: Yeah, that's probably true.
2: Mm-hmm.
1: Guess we'll get the rest of that story. Yeah, that was, what, 3 years ago. Got to play with Tony Romo in a pro-am, golf pro-am. And he was fantastic to everybody. And was so good to my family, because we're all Cowboys fans. Long-suffering. But yeah, dude, what are you doing?
2: Did he want to go out and booze with you afterwards?
1: No.
2: No, okay.
1: No, there's no talk of that, really.
2: All right, just wondering.
1: It is National Tequila Day. I don't know if that has anything to do or is in play with this story.
2: Celebrating early?
1: I can't imagine that, but I don't know. We'll find out the rest of that story. All right, now we got to get the Nimrods. Or is Tony the Nimrod?
0: Tony could be the Nimrod.
1: Oh, yeah. Tony.
28: When the going gets tough.
5: Damn it, this is too hard.
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1: All right. Nimrods in the News. We go to Lee County, Florida. This dude, I don't understand it. You're having a kilo of cocaine delivered through the mail from the U.S. Postal Service? 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Oh, yeah, that's cocaine. Oh. Yeah, that dude's in a lot of trouble, and that's Nimrod's.
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14: He says the U.S. is locked and loaded. I'm Lisa Lacera, Fox News. President Trump with the comments in the Oval Office this afternoon as he considers a large-scale attack on Iran.
17: We can take that to a much higher level if we want to. You know, we're prepared to do that, as you know.
14: The president again saying Iran cannot have a nuclear weapon. This, as Central Command says, it's fired on another merchant ship that was trying to breach the blockade of Iranian ports. A CENTCOM spokesman says American forces disabled the ship in the Gulf of Oman after it attempted to run the blockade at least 4 times. The military then fired into the ship's engine room. Fox's Steve Harrigan in Tel Aviv reporting the conflict shows signs of widening.
29: One sign of preparations here for potential trouble ahead. A number of mayors of Israeli cities have reopened bomb shelters, bunkers around parts of the city. They usually do this in times of heightened alert.
14: U.S. embassies in the Middle East have begun alerting Americans their options to leave could become more limited. Paramount Skydance has agreed to delay the closing of its acquisition of Warner Brothers Discovery well into next year as a judge continues to consider a challenge from 12 states looking to block the deal.
30: Paramount said it wouldn't close the merger until 5 days after the judge rules on the merits of the case or June 1st, 2027, whichever comes first. The move comes days after a judge granted a temporary restraining order requested by the states to delay the transaction for several weeks. The state sued to block Paramount's buyout of Warner, claiming that the combo would extinguish competition in Hollywood and lead to fewer choices for consumers. Paramount has called the state's claims meritless and vowed to vigorously defend its merger.
14: Fox's Hilary Barsky. More than 200,000 people in southwestern France and central Spain forced from their homes as massive wildfires continue to grow. Several firefighters have been injured. No deaths have been reported in either country. 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
14: New details about the ransom notes publicized after the disappearance of Nancy Guthrie have reignited interest in the case.
6: Renewed attention on that first alleged ransom note comes after it was read on the popular Crime Junkie podcast. The note was sent to TMZ and a couple of TV news stations in Arizona, which is where Breonna Whitney was working at the time. Whitney said the note was addressed directly to Savannah Guthrie. Later alleged notes claim the 84-year-old Guthrie died shortly after she was taken. There was never any proof of life, and not one of these alleged ransom notes was ever authenticated.
14: Fox's Claudia Cowan. Since her disappearance in January, authorities have not made any arrests or identified any person of interest. Singer Chris Brown has pled guilty to fighting at a London nightclub in 2023, where authorities say he hit a music producer over the head with a bottle. Brown remains free on bail and will be sentenced in October. A former NFL pro bowler and TV analyst has been booked on a drunk driving charge.
7: Former Dallas Cowboys quarterback Tony Romo has been arrested in Milwaukee on suspicion of operating while under the influence, an OWI. The Milwaukee County Sheriff's Office says Romo was stopped Thursday at around 8 p.m. and performed poorly on field sobriety tests. He was later booked and released from jail and is now scheduled to appear in court in September. Wisconsin state law says a first offense OWI is generally a civil offense, with a citation typically carrying a fine ranging from $150 to $300. Romo is from the Milwaukee area, having grown up in nearby Burlington. He's a four-time Pro Bowler and is now the lead NFL analyst for CBS Sports. Tony Genualdo, Fox News.
14: The Democratic National Committee has selected South Carolina to hold the first presidential nominating contest in 2028. The decision most likely cements a Democratic primary calendar that moves away from Iowa and New Hampshire. I'm Lisa Lacera. This is Fox News.
15: 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Good evening and welcome to the 5 p.m. Report. Bob Hughes here, inviting you to stay with us for the latest local news and weather. And we'll have a Fox Sports update in a bit. We'll also go outside the box with the Ox and even listen in on a conversation I had earlier this morning. Plus, news and comment from one of the best in the business, Bill O'Reilly. But right now, it's time for news.
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19: KNSI News Time is 5:04. Upper 60s overnight tonight with mid to upper 90s expected tomorrow. Your full KNSI weekend forecast on the way in moments. Good afternoon, I'm Jennifer Leverins. The Stearns County Board of Commissioners appointed a new county administrator today. Andrew Letson has spent the last 5 years in the same role in Meeker County. Before that, he worked as an assistant director and later director of public works for two Chicago area suburbs. Letson holds a master's degree in public administration with an emphasis in local government management from Northern Illinois University. Letson begins October 26th. Veterans covered our backs. Now Higher Dimensions Roofing is asking for the community to nominate a veteran so they can stay covered too. Higher Dimensions is partnering with Owens Corning and Purple Heart Homes to provide a completely free roof to a deserving veteran in need. 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
3: 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They don't have insurance. 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

0: performance. The release is set for 2:30. Music from Harper's Quad starts at 3. All concerts are free, and the Munsinger Clemens Botanical Society will be selling their famous root beer floats. And it was the trip of a lifetime for four area youth last week as they traveled to Washington, D.C. with the Boys and Girls Clubs of Central Minnesota to participate in the 2026 Summit for America's Youth. It's the Boys and Girls Clubs of America's premier youth advocacy event. 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A highlight of the conference was the Think, Learn, Create Change Advocacy Project Fair. The Central Minnesota delegation presented their Blessing Box project, which was designed to help their neighborhood with household supplies and basic necessities. 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I'm Jennifer Leverins, KNSI News.
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7: 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Now your local forecast from the Hanson Paving Weather Center.
8: A heat advisory begins at noon tomorrow. An extreme heat watch begins at noon Sunday. Slight chance of thunderstorms tonight, otherwise partly cloudy. Lows dip down to about 68. Winds out of the south, 8 to 15 miles per hour. Mainly sunny skies tomorrow. High temperatures reach up to 96. I'm meteorologist Paul Trombley on KNSI. Currently 80.
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4: 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Ox Across America title sponsors are Mike Bryant with Bradshaw Bryant Law Office and Coyles Flags and Flagpoles, also by Bob Abel with RCA Real Estate and Eastgate Business Center, and Legacy Upfitters Protective Coatings and Truck Accessories throughout all of 2026 on KNSI.
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6: LeBron James announced today that he's signing with the Philadelphia 76ers on a two-year, $8 million deal. James posting on social media, quote, "I thought I was done when the season ended, but I still truly love this game and I have more to give. I believe I can help make the Philadelphia 76ers a championship team, and I am so excited to energize a new fan base," unquote. In the NFL, Kansas City Chiefs head coach Andy Reid announced that Patrick Mahomes has been cleared to fully participate in practice at the outset of training camp, adding, "We'll just take it day by day and see how he does." NFL on CBS lead analyst and former Dallas Cowboys quarterback Tony Romo was arrested overnight in the Milwaukee area on suspicion of operating a vehicle while under the influence.
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9: 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Good morning to you. KNSI News Time coming up on 6:44, 16 minutes before the top of the hour. Captain Josh Hagemeister joining us now live on KNSI to talk about catching, not just fishing, catching. How you doing, Captain Josh?
10: just casual. I'm casual today.
9: You're
10: how's
9: cash
10: that?
9: Today. Well, I don't want to know what you're wearing, but if it's cash, it's cash.
10: Yeah. Oh, God. Just getting ready for another day in paradise. How's that?
9: Well, that
10: little
9: sounds,
10: sprinkles out there. Cloud
9: that sounds
10: cover.
9: Really good. I'm
10: great.
9: Looking at the forecast, and I'm seeing nothing but sunshine and heat again for the next week. Yeah. And last time we spoke, you mentioned that warm water really tends to activate the fish. Is that going to continue as a result of all this heat, or what are we expecting on the water?
10: Yes. Yeah, for sure. I mean, the cold front that came through the other day dropped the temps 10 degrees.
9: Wow.
10: On La Lakes, went from like 85 to 75 or, you know, whatever it was, minus 10, depending what lake you're on. And for the first day, the cold front acted as a cold front. Fish were a little tight-lipped. They had to move around a lot more, cover some water. Don't stick in one spot too long. You know, catch two here, move, catch two there, move, catch two there. Instead of sitting in a decent spot and catching, you know, a dozen, you're catching two, which is about the ratio of something that severe. When that happens, when it goes from...
9: Just kind of shuts them down.
10: Yeah, it just does. Nothing I can do about it except for what I just said, you know, be fast and expedient and keep trucking along and just do some math. You know, so at that point, it was basically if you want to catch, if you have, you know, two people in the boat and you need 12 fish in 4 hours, that means you need to fish six spots.
9: Yeah.
10: Period. If you fish three spots, you're going to get six fish. That's about it. The ratio, you know, the active fish drops to about 10% versus 70% or something like that. So that's all you have to do, really. It's kind of fun. I like doing that, actually. It's kind of challenging. It's kind of fun and makes you, you know, stay on your toes, I guess. But, yeah. But, you know, it took about a day and a half for that to recover, and I was right back to normal. And here we are. So it might be a little snafu in the action for some people in the next day or two. You know, we're changing again. The weather's changing again. But otherwise, it'll be fine. Yeah, the heat wave. I'm looking forward to the heat again for the fishing aspect of it.
9: So what are they biting on, Captain Josh?
10: Well, at this time of the year, I'm just using night crawlers and or leeches. More night crawlers than leeches, just because they're easier for me to transport. You know, I've got to transport bait for anywhere from, you know, 3 to 2, 10 people per day. So I have to be able to transport that in my car, you know, and then
9: right.
10: Go home, you know, and sometimes I'm not home for 3 or 4 days. So it's not like I can just go home and go to my little fridge and grab some bait or go to the bait shop to grab some bait. So I've got to kind of plan ahead so that I basically have a mobile refrigerator in my truck to keep the bait and everything happy. So,
9: well, you almost have to. I mean, you got to put bait in a cooler or something this time of year because even leeches will die if it gets this hot. You can't just have them in a bucket of water on your boat in this temperature. They're going to roast.
10: No, you got to know what you're doing. I mean, no matter how you slice it, even at night, if it's 80 degrees and then it's, you know, 94 degrees during the middle of the day, you know, bait maintenance is a whole different, you know, a whole article I could write about bait maintenance on the road. Bait maintenance, that's got a ring to it, doesn't it? So I can do that.
9: I like it. Yeah, go for
10: but,
9: it.
10: But I guess I've never read one, have you? Maybe I should do that. But anyway.
9: I only know that cooler is better, right?
10: And it's so commonsensical. You know, why didn't anybody write about it? But anyway, that's one reason why minnows just aren't in my forte right now. No way. Can't do it. Impossible.
9: How do you keep them alive in this weather? Yeah, exactly.
10: Yeah, but a lot of the minnows, if they're not in tanks in a wholesaler's shop right now, at a control temperature, if they just got net, a lot of the minnow dealer, if you're a good minnow trapper, you're probably not even trapping suckers and minnows in shallow ponds right now because the water's too warm. They'll die in the traps before you get them out of there. And then they're stressed out when you do trap them, so you got to get them to the dealer. I mean,
9: crazy.
10: Again, it adds another layer of you're going to buy bait and it's going to die before you get to the lake formula.
9: So, Captain Josh, do you switch to, do you do something like an artificial bait? Is that a good move this time of year?
10: Oh, you definitely can for other, you know, for certain species. You know, there's a big artificial bait movement that's been on for a couple of years. You know, plastics will outfish live bait and hard baits will outfish live bait and all this. And it's like, no, it won't. It's just a good advertising campaign by Berkeley and all the other manufacturers and people fall for it. But we'll never, ever, ever outfish live bait. I mean, there might be a 5-minute window in some lake in Canada where, you know, outfish live bait. But, you know, on, you know, Otter Tail Lake or Grand Lake or pick a lake anywhere in Minnesota that's halfway normal. No, that's not the case.
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0: 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Now your local forecast from the Hanson Paving Weather Center.
1: A heat advisory begins at noon tomorrow. An extreme heat watch begins at noon Sunday. Slight chance of thunderstorms tonight, otherwise partly cloudy. Lows dip down to about 68. Winds out of the south, 8 to 15 miles per hour. Mainly sunny skies tomorrow. High temperatures reach up to 96. I'm meteorologist Paul Trombley on KNSI. Currently 80.
2: On a brighter note, we're in the right. We're the normal people. This is awesome. Elon Musk, and forgive me, this is some, I don't know who this gal is. I think this is The Economist. He's sitting down with in an interview. And this first one, he is asked, you know, about supporting the, I forget what her term was, but the ultra right. I think that's the term. You know, you support the ultra right. So this is the back and forth here with Elon Musk on Hot Talk with the Ox.
3: You support not just the populist right, but the far right. In fact, very fringe parties in some countries.
4: No, I support the normal people.
3: Okay.
4: What do you call the far right, falsely?
3: You think as the normal person. Okay.
4: Yes. Literally, you could go back 10 or 15 years, and these policies were completely normal. In fact, one of the tricks I think is quite funny is to take a speech from Obama and Hillary, and then go to someone and say, who's sort of, you know, on the sort of what I call the lunatic left, and say, what do you think of the speech by Trump? I'm like, oh wow, he's the worst person ever. Actually, that was a speech by Obama, or actually, that was a speech by Hillary.
3: I agree that the center of gravity in this country has shifted. Certainly the Democratic Party shifted to the left, but that's not what I'm talking about. I'm talking about people like Rupert Lowe.
4: Fringe,
3: I'm talking
4: right,
3: about
4: please.
3: People.
4: It's actually just normal people. And here are the principles. And tell me, which of these sound terrible? That we should have secure borders, that we should have safe cities, that we should have sensible spending. Which of those three are far right
3: those
4: fringe?
3: No,
4: and I would like to just admonish you,
3: dude,
4: and the media for the absurd characterization of the far right. It is false and misleading and nonsense.
2: Elon Musk, you're the man. It's about time somebody says that. Wouldn't that be a great experiment, though? Right, pull a speech by Obama and Hillary. I mean, we're not talking about, you know, Lyndon Johnson. We're talking about, or even Jimmy Carter. I mean, we're talking about, for me anyway, contemporary history. This was just yesterday, as far as I'm concerned, when Obama and Hillary were saying the same things that supposedly the ultra-right are saying now and being condemned for by the Democrats. And then she pinned him down on Doge. I thought this was also interesting. Let's listen.
4: But zero died because
3: That's what I would take issue with. I think
4: when funding is stopped for fraudulent organizations or for something, do you think they're going to say, well, we please keep funding the fraud? Or do you think they're going to come up with a sad story that sounds sympathetic in order to get the funding restored? Obviously, it will be the latter, and that's exactly what they did.
3: In fact, certainly caused unnecessary suffering. I mean,
4: No, you don't buy that at all. It caused a lot of complaining.
3: You don't buy the idea that anybody, to put it really crudely and simply, any kid in Africa died because of the suddenness with which
4: zero.
3: I just don't think that's right. I just don't think. I've had people reporting in Africa who.
4: How many NGOs are there that could step in? Because bear in mind, it happened quickly. So this, and there are literally tens of thousands of NGOs.
3: Yeah, not everyone functions as fast as you do. If funding is cut off for antiretrovirals overnight, and it just stops, then people will die when they don't have access to them. And it just
4: only if they cannot get funding for that. But well, the Gates Foundation has $50 billion. What about them? Because what about any one of a number of organizations? What about
3: Mackenzie Bezos, whatever her last name is,
4: gave $50 billion. What about that?
3: But, you know, let's be practical. In many of these countries, USAID was the biggest funder. But I don't want to have an
4: argument. USAID was a political organization.
3: It may also have been that, but it was the biggest funder of healthcare systems. So I am, I'm very
4: biggest
3: sure
4: funder that there was of regime change.
3: And there may well be benefits from having changed.
4: Also, USAID funding was not stopped. It was moved to the State Department.
3: It was stopped. There were huge numbers of things shut down in Africa that were
4: no, there were claims of this. These claims are false. They're nonsense.
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10: 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Bob Hughes here, and the 5 p.m. report continues with an update from Fox Sports and an Ox block from this morning's Hot Talk with the Ox. Bill O'Reilly will wrap it all up with his latest insights at 5:45. But right now, it's time for news.
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11: 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Upper 60s with partly cloudy skies overnight tonight. The heat is on tomorrow. Your full KNSI weekend forecast on the way in moments. Good afternoon. I'm Jennifer Leverins. The Hennepin County Attorney's Office will now move forward with prosecuting Vance Belter on state charges following his federal sentencing Thursday. Belter received 2 consecutive life sentences plus 40 years in prison for the 2025 politically motivated attacks that killed Speaker Emerita Melissa Hortman and her husband Mark and seriously wounded State Senator John Hoffman and his wife Yvette. He now faces 8 state charges, including 2 counts of first-degree premeditated murder. A conviction on either murder count carries a mandatory sentence of life in prison without the possibility of parole. Belter's first appearance in Hennepin County District Court is scheduled for August 3rd. A Twin Cities man is pleading guilty to stealing at least $300,000 in a Medicaid fraud case. 30-year-old Mustafa Ali admitted to wire fraud for billing Minnesota's housing assistance program for services never provided. Prosecutors say his company claimed $2.2 million in services for 350 people between 2022 and 2025. Court records say Ali personally took in between $300,000 and $400,000 from the scheme. He remains free on bond. No sentencing date has been set. President Donald Trump is announcing a commitment from major utilities and companies that consumers will not bear the extra electricity costs of the data AI center expansions across the U.S. Speaking from the Environmental Protection Agency headquarters, Trump detailed the updated ratepayer protection pledge meant to reduce the burden of potentially skyrocketing electric bills for consumers while still keeping an edge in the AI race. Trump said the plan includes letting the tech companies build their own power plants. The White House says utilities including Alit, Minnesota Power, Minnesota Rural Electric Association, and XL Energy have signed on, along with Amazon, Google, Meta, Microsoft, and OpenAI. A St. Cloud Metro bus operator is bringing home another state title. David Peacock won first place in the small bus division at the 39th annual statewide bus rodeo Saturday, July 18th in Carver. It's his 4th straight win in the division. The Minnesota Public Transit Association holds the competition every year, testing bus operators from around the state on safety and service skills. And Vikings training camp gets underway this weekend at TCO Performance Center in Eagan. Rookies are expected to report on Sunday. Veterans will show up on Tuesday. The first practice that's open for the public is on August 1st. For more on these and other stories, visit knsiradio.com. I'm Jennifer Leverins, KNSI News.
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0: 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Now your local forecast from the Hanson Paving Weather Center.
1: A heat advisory begins at noon tomorrow. An extreme heat watch begins at noon Sunday. Slight chance of thunderstorms tonight, otherwise partly cloudy. Lows dip down to about 68. Winds out of the south, 8 to 15 miles per hour. Mainly sunny skies tomorrow. High temperatures reach up to 96. I'm meteorologist Paul Trombley on KNSI. Currently 80.
16: K-N-S-I. 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Sales of newly built homes in June rose for the first time in 3 months. That's thanks in large part to heavy discounting and generous financing deals from builders. That helped offset higher mortgage rates and a lot of jitters about inflation and where the U.S. economy is headed. That lifted shares of all the major home builders today, but elsewhere on Wall Street, stocks ended the day mixed with another sell-off in chipmaker stocks, which offset lower oil prices. That's on renewed hopes for talks between the U.S. and Iran to continue. At the closing bell, the Dow was 236 points higher and the S&P added 4. The tech-heavy NASDAQ, though, down 162. Oil today closing about 3% lower at $89 a barrel. Saudi oil tankers once again going through the Red Sea unmolested by those Iran-backed rebels in Yemen. And fans of the Olive Garden getting one last chance to get hold of its never-ending pasta pass. The chain giving away 100 of them. You have to go through its Instagram app for a chance to win. Tom Busby, Bloomberg Radio.
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2: Crazy as it sounds, kids are using AI to make sexual depictions of people. Like, hey Claude, make a picture of my English teacher naked, or something. A CNN story says 75% of teens have seen online pornography, but this new phenomenon freaks people out because no one has the ability to control it. No Hugh Hefner to first audition the image with a weekend at the mansion over oysters and drinks. The story says a fifth have even created AI-generated sexual content. Apparently, nudification apps are ubiquitous. While teens are making and looking at this stuff, most are also worried about being the victim of it. Aha! Hang on to that for a sec. The story admonishes parents to get ahead of this and not only have the talk with their kids, but have ongoing talks. A suggestion which could go south really quickly, right? You'll have a nice lady from the state knocking on your door one afternoon with a questionnaire for you and a squad car waiting in the driveway. But the story also emphasizes that, quote, AI-generated sexual content affects how they view what their body should look like. This is especially concerning considering teenagers are at a time in life when their bodies are changing constantly and rapidly, close quote. A million-dollar idea from outside the box. Have kids contemplating a sex change to first create an image or video of themselves naked in their new gender. Post it to all of their friends and the world. Then see how that goes over first before making an irreversible surgical decision. Or would that be humiliating and create lifelong emotional scars? Ahem. Outside the Box with the Ox is brought to you today by Granite City Concrete Raising.
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23: LeBron James announced today that he's signing with the Philadelphia 76ers on a two-year, $8 million deal. James posting on social media, quote, I thought I was done when the season ended, but I still truly love this game and I have more to give. I believe I can help make the Philadelphia 76ers a championship team, and I am so excited to energize a new fan base, unquote. NFL Kansas City Chiefs head coach Andy Reid announced today that Patrick Mahomes has been cleared to fully participate in practice at the outset of training camp, adding we'll just take it day by day and see how he does. Mahomes tore the ACL in his left knee in week 15 last season. NFL on CBS lead analyst and former Dallas Cowboys quarterback Tony Romo was arrested overnight in the Milwaukee area on suspicion of operating a vehicle while under the influence.
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10: Thank you, Bill. It is Friday, July 24th, 2026. Here's what's happening today in America. Closer to a deal, new tariffs, sentenced to life, and Bertha makes landfall again. It's all coming up. Then Bill's going to be here with your message of the day. But first, yesterday, we reported on a rumor of a deal between America and Saudi Arabia that would help them build nuclear power plants. First thing to know, this is not the same as nuclear weapons. UAE has the only nuclear power plant in the region other than Iran. The president said the civil nuclear deal, there will be no enrichment of material, which pertains only to non-military use, will be approved. But here's the rub. It is totally subject to Saudi Arabia joining the very respected and successful Abraham Accords. The Abraham Accords, if you join it, it means that you formally normalize all relations with Israel, diplomatic and economic. Caroline Levitt said, the president said if they don't join the Abraham Accords, the deal is off. Netanyahu said Saudi Arabia joining the Accords would be a historic leap forward for peace in the Middle East. America will impose new tariffs on over 80 nations, about 10 to 12.5%. Why? This is against countries that import goods made with forced labor. Now, we've prohibited the importation of goods made with slave labor for 100 years, but this agreement still allows prison labor. In 2021, the United States passed a law banning imports from a region in China where forced labor was rampant. The Trump administration also pushed Canada and Mexico to adopt a prohibition on imports made with forced labor as a part of other trade negotiations. 10 countries have committed to a similar ban. Progressives, who you think would be in favor of this, they're skeptical, saying this is just the Trump administration's way of getting around the legality of tariffs. This is issued under Section 301 of the Trade Act of 1974. The male who went on a murder spree a year ago in Minneapolis, killing the former House Speaker and her husband, as well as critically wounding a state senator and his wife, that murderer was sentenced to 2 life terms plus 40 years. He pled guilty to the charges. This was his plea deal, so prosecutors didn't seek the death penalty. The U.S. District Court said it was the longest sentence I've imposed after hearing thousands of cases, but I believe it's deserved. The former speaker's husband's sister said, it will not offer me peace of mind that he will have room and board provided for the rest of his life, paid for by my tax dollars. Tropical storm Bertha has made its second landfall in the Gulf of America coast. The other day, it went over the southeastern portion of Louisiana, and now it is hitting Texas and will travel across the state for the rest of the day today. I'm Mike Slater from the podcast Politics by Faith. Bill O'Reilly has your message of the day. 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
0: Time now for the O'Reilly Update message of the day. On this Friday, I'm thinking about the progressive takeover of the Democratic Party. The radicals are now entrenched in at least 15 states. The most shocking situation is happening in Minnesota. Now, I've been to that state many times, a nice place, but now it's Loonville. There are good people there, of course, but the government has gone crazy. Minnesota has 10 electoral votes. There are 3.8 million registered voters, big immigrant communities, many from Somalia. The problem is, it seems, political correctness and a lack of perspective has gripped Minnesota. Example, Governor Tim Walz. He's not very smart, and he's a far-left ideologue whom Kamala Harris picked as her running mate. Now, recently there was a guy convicted of a heinous crime in Minnesota. For years, a migrant from Laos raped a 10-year-old girl. That man served his time in Minnesota, then went up for parole. Walz supported it. They were going to let him out. But Secretary of State Marco Rubio stepped in and deported the criminal back to Laos. The whole thing sounds crazy, and it is. But this is where the progressive movement lives. And they are now ruling the Democratic Party. I'm Bill O'Reilly. I approve the message by writing it. You can reach me. Bill at BillO'Reilly.com, Bill at BillO'Reilly.com, name in town if you wish to opine. Now let's go to the mail. Charles Parrish, Livermore, California. Why are declassified documents redacted so heavily? I saw the documents broadcast on a network and read aloud to commentators, and they were unreadable. Well, there are a couple of reasons, but in the Epstein case, for example, anybody tied into Epstein, even if you deliver DoorDash to him, you're going to get hurt. So the government's not in business to hurt people as far as out of context. So that's number one. You got to protect people who aren't convicted of anything. That's called due process. Number two, there are ongoing investigations. So you don't put out the information that you have that might spoil or make it harder to complete your investigation. There's a bunch of reasons why redactions take place. Tom Criswell, Rogue River, Oregon, said that Oregon's considered so crazy politically, but it's because of Portland, Salem, and Eugene. The rest of the state pretty normal. This next week, my wife and I will be celebrating our 60th anniversary. Proud to say we have followed you for years, Bill. We share your values and your no-spin reporting. Okay, so 60 years is quite an achievement of marriage, quite an achievement. And you'd be very, very proud of that. You're patriotic because families hold this country together. As for Oregon, I loved living there. Beautiful place. But they are almost unreachable now, they being the people who run the state. They're that crazy. In a moment, something you might not know. 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
0: Now, the O'Reilly Update brings you something you might not know. 115 years ago today, an American explorer climbed into the cloud forests of the Andes Mountains. There he discovered the ancient ruins of a so-called lost city. After centuries, Machu Picchu had been found. Here is the story. The settlement was established in the year 1450 at the height of the Inca Empire. Contrary to early myths, it was not a defensive fortress, a hidden military outpost, or even a religious shrine. Instead, modern evidence reveals Machu Picchu was a royal estate and a country retreat for fat cat Incas. The location was chosen for its beauty and its alignment with sacred peaks, but building a stone city on a narrow ridge between two jagged summits was a logistical nightmare. The Incas spent 60% of their construction underground. They built deep foundations out of crushed stone and hundreds of agricultural terraces to prevent the settlement from sliding down the mountain. The town lasted less than 100 years. Spanish conquistadors arrived in 1532. They executed the Incan emperor, plunging the region into civil war. So the fantasy estate, Machu Picchu, was abandoned. The location of the lost city remained a mystery until 1911, when a Yale professor named Hiram Bingham launched an expedition into the Andes Mountains. 70 years later, the ancient village was declared a World Heritage Site by the United Nations. Today, 2 million tourists visit Machu Picchu every year. And here's something else you might not know. The Yale professor and his adventures in South America was the inspiration behind one of the most iconic characters in American film history. That would be Indiana Jones. Back in a moment. 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
2: Another attempt at breaching the blockade. I'm Lisa Lacerra, Fox News. Central Command says it fired on another merchant ship that tried to force its way through the blockade of Iranian ports at least four times, firing into its engine room as the conflict in Iran shows signs of widening, with Saudi Arabia joining in against Iranian proxies.
16: Sources tell Fox the Saudi military is currently carrying out airstrikes against Houthi targets in Yemen. Explosions have been heard near naval targets in the port of Hodeidah. This is in response to the Houthis hitting a Saudi oil tanker and targeting another in the Red Sea.
2: Fox's Jennifer Griffin in Washington. President Trump in the Oval Office this afternoon again saying the U.S. is considering a larger scale attack against Iran.
17: They cannot have a nuclear weapon. If they have even the thought of a nuclear weapon, we will just continue to go at much higher levels.
2: Still, the president says the U.S. is not ruling out diplomatic efforts. The rescheduled White House Correspondents' Dinner gets underway this hour with a few changes.
18: The event tonight is going to have some new security measures after a gunman stormed the ballroom during April's dinner in an attempt to take the president's life. Some of those new measures include mandatory guest registration for everyone attending. It will pre-vet everyone in that room who will have to show a QR code to get in. There will also be only one entrance. The director of the Secret Service, Sean Curran, says his agency is going all out to secure this event in coordination with other federal and local authorities.
2: Fox's Jackie Heinrich at the White House. Police in New York City have arrested a man on attempted murder, hate crime, and other charges after they say he stabbed a Jewish man and an Asian man in two separate incidents about two blocks apart. Authorities say Raul Morales yelled the phrase Allahu Akbar while attacking the man on Manhattan's Upper West Side. Police Commissioner Jessica Tisch said there's no known link between Morales and the victims. America's listening to Fox News.
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2: A record-setting foodborne illness outbreak in the U.S. gets even bigger.
3: The CDC says it's added four more states to the Cyclospora outbreak, first tied to shredded lettuce from Taylor Farms, served at Taco Bell restaurants. The additional states are Illinois, Kansas, Oklahoma, and Pennsylvania, which pushes the investigation to nine states with nearly 1,950 illnesses and 98 hospitalizations. But that's only part of a much larger problem. Since May, the CDC has received reports of more than 4,100 confirmed cases nationwide and is investigating another 7,400 likely cases across 41 states. The FDA says the outbreak could extend beyond Taco Bell as investigators continue tracing the source. Carmen Roberts, Fox News.
2: Federal regulators continue to focus on lettuce from Taylor Farms, which recently recalled iceberg lettuce grown in central Mexico. But Mexico health officials announced yesterday the parasite was not detected in the lettuce or water at that company's plant. And the CDC says it's logged more measles cases this year than all of last year, with 2,300 cases as of today. Major outbreaks in South Carolina, Utah, and Arizona have contributed to the rise. Lawmakers consider a new tool that would manage artificial intelligence.
19: Congress shifting into high gear to meet any potential challenges from AI. A bipartisan effort from Democratic Congressman from California Ted Lieu and Texas Republican Nathaniel Moran. The AI Kill Switch Act would require the largest AI developers to maintain shutdown capabilities, plus hand over emergency authority to the Department of Homeland Security to slow or shut down AI systems deemed capable of causing catastrophic harm. Another bipartisan group of six House lawmakers proposing a bill that would require developers of the most powerful AI models to submit them for independent security audits.
2: Fox's CJ Papa. I'm Lisa Lacera. This is Fox News.
25: 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Now your local forecast from the Hanson Paving Weather Center.
20: A heat advisory begins at noon tomorrow. An extreme heat watch begins at noon Sunday. Slight chance of thunderstorms tonight, otherwise partly cloudy. Lows dip down to about 68. Winds out of the south, 8 to 15 miles per hour. Mainly sunny skies tomorrow. High temperatures reach up to 96. I'm meteorologist Paul Trombley on KNSI. Right now, 79.
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6: 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Now your local forecast from the Hanson Paving Weather Center.
7: A heat advisory begins at noon tomorrow. An extreme heat watch begins at noon Sunday. Slight chance of thunderstorms tonight, otherwise partly cloudy. Lows dip down to about 68, winds out of the south, 8 to 15 miles per hour. Mainly sunny skies tomorrow. High temperatures reach up to 96. I'm meteorologist Paul Trombley on KNSI. Right now, 79.
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